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2: News alert. She moves on to the runoff. I'm Lisa Lucera. Senator Darlene Graham, the sister of late Senator Lindsey Graham, has advanced to the special Republican primary runoff in South Carolina.
3: Darlene Graham even told reporters today, including us here at Fox, that she thought this was going to a runoff. That's not necessarily a surprise that they believe that nobody was going to get over that 50% threshold. But the question at this hour, of course, is who will Darlene Graham face again in a runoff 2 weeks from now?
2: Fox's Mark Meredith in Columbia. Darlene Graham was appointed last month to fill the remainder of her brother's term and has been endorsed by President Trump. The winner of the runoff will face Democrat Annie Andrews in the general election. In Alabama, Representative Shamari Figures has won the Democratic nomination in the Alabama congressional district that Republicans redrew in the hopes of gaining an additional seat in the midterms. Democrat Terry Sewell won her Democratic primary in her redrawn district. In Connecticut, incumbent Democrat Ned Lamont has fended off a primary challenge from progressive Josh Elliott. He's a state rep. Polls just closing in Wisconsin, where Democratic Socialist Francesca Hong is considered the frontrunner in the primary for governor.
4: I think our policies are ones that are the solutions to deliver for working class people, permanent affordability, so we don't come back to moments like these. I think the Democratic Party, we are a big tent party. There's always room for better policies and always room for more people.
2: Current Governor Tony Evers has supported Hong's opponent, County Executive David Crowley. On the Republican side, Congressman Tom Tiffany is considered the favorite. Heavy thunderstorms and strong wind gusts have knocked out power to more than 500,000 people in the Chicago area and northwest Indiana. The National Weather Service says preliminary information indicates the system was a derecho, which are prolonged straight-lined wind events where there's heavy rainfall and similar in force to tornadoes. 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
2: The Fox News alert. The runoff is set. I'm Lee Silasera. In South Carolina, Senator Darlene Graham will advance to the runoff in the special Republican primary for Senate.
3: She will be facing off against Congressman Ralph Norman of Rock Hill. He's a man in his 70s, a real estate developer who's been in the House since 2017. Darlene Graham spent a lot of time on the trail speaking with supporters, telling them she never thought she'd be in the position she is, but that she feels that she'd be able to carry on her brother's legacy for another 6 years.
2: Fox's Mark Meredith in Columbia. The winner of the runoff will face Democrat Annie Andrews in the general election. In Wisconsin, Democratic Socialist Francesca Hong is hoping to win the nomination for governor.
4: She is a member of the state assembly. She's a former chef, and she's found, at least around the parts that she's seen success in, a major appetite for the kind of socialism that she is selling. She says, in recent weeks, that she's departed from some of the DSA, Democratic Socialists of America, priorities, that she differs a bit. But she's also had to walk back a lot of past statements she said that are very much in line with the DSA.
2: Fox's Alexandria Hoff in Madison. Those statements include defunding the police. And just today, Hong denied earlier statements wanting to cancel Thanksgiving. Hong will face Republican Tom Tiffany in November if she wins her primary. In Minnesota, Amy Klobuchar wins the Democratic nomination for governor. President Trump says he slipped away from Air Force One after a summit in Turkey last month because the Secret Service and military wanted him on a different plane due to a threat.
5: They wanted me to do it, so I do it. I do what they say.
2: The president speaking to reporters on the way back from Ohio. The Washington Post first reported the president stowed away in an airport catering container to slip into another plane while Air Force One, filled with White House officials, security and support staff and reporters, was sent out of Turkey essentially as a decoy in case Iran made good on a threat of an attack. 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

0: Ella Fitzgerald, Tony Bennett, Nora Jones, and Dean Martin. 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
2: Is set in South Carolina. I'm Lisa Lacerra, Fox News. It will be Senator Darlene Graham and Congressman Ralph Norman in the Republican Senate primary runoff later this month. Graham gained the most votes.
3: There's a big distinction between myself and Ralph Norman. I'm a conservative. I have conservative values. I'm willing to work hard for the people. I'm willing to earn their votes. And, we'll see other differences as the weeks go on.
2: Graham is the sister of the late Senator Lindsey Graham. She was appointed to finish the rest of her brother's term after he died suddenly last month and has been endorsed by President Trump. Ralph Norman is currently a congressman. He says he wants to know more about Graham's political beliefs.
4: Where does she stand on pro-life? Where does she stand on the death penalty? Where will she stand on spending? So we'll get into the debate, which I welcome the debate. My record is an open book. You know what I've done.
2: The primary runoff is set for August 25th. In Wisconsin, Francesca Hung is hoping to be the first Democratic Socialist to win the governor's race, but she first has to make it through the primary. She did not get the endorsement of current governor, Democrat Tony Evers. In Connecticut, centrist Democratic Governor Ned Lamont has fended off a primary challenge from progressive state Rep. Josh Elliott. President Trump says he slipped away from Air Force One on a trip to Turkey last month because the Secret Service and military were concerned about a threat.
5: They wanted me to go on a different flight, a different plane, equal safety, but they wanted me to do it, so I do it. I do what they say.
2: The president with the comments to reporters after returning from a trip to Ohio. The Washington Post first reported the president slipped away to the Air Force jet in an airport catering container, while the other jet, filled with White House officials, security, and reporters, left Turkey essentially as a decoy in case Iran made good on their threats. 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
2: I'm Sue Guzman, Fox News. Senator Darlene Graham has now advanced to a runoff election in South Carolina. Senator Graham extending a thank you tonight to President Trump.
3: I want to thank President Trump, his steadfast support, and his complete and total endorsement means so much to me. He knows that I will stand with him and fight for his agenda.
2: She will face Congressman Ralph Norman in a runoff, who is questioning Graham's lack of political experience.
4: Where does she stand on pro-life? Where does she stand on the death penalty? Where will she stand on spending? So we'll get into the debate, which I welcome the debate. My record is an open book. You know what I've done.
2: The runoff scheduled for August 25th. Polls are closed in Wisconsin. Voters may soon know if Francesca Hong will be the latest progressive Democrat to secure a primary win. Fox's Alexandria Hoff.
5: The outcome of tonight's primary, this will truly shape how the Democratic Party at large engages with voters, because a Francesca Hong victory will mean that the DSA's influence on the party has been cemented. Hong cast her ballot in Madison, Wisconsin earlier today. She's a Democratic Socialist member of the state assembly and a former chef who has found that Democrats in at least her areas where she's popular, they truly have an appetite for taking a sharp left turn. But in the past 2 weeks, she's also embarked on this balancing act, trying to soothe concerns from other state Democrats over her electability in November. She's walked back some of those outlandish past statements we've heard about, you know, defunding the police, abolishing prisons, the Senate, and Thanksgiving, saying she's evolved on those.
2: Representative Tom Tiffany won on the Republican side, and Connecticut Governor Ned Lamont defeated a state representative Josh Elliott as he seeks a third term of office. And in Minnesota, Amy Klobuchar won the Democratic nod for governor of Minnesota, and Minnesota House Speaker Lisa Demuth won Republican Minnesota's governor's primary. 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
2: Primary night. I'm Ted Lindner, Fox News. Darlene Graham has advanced to the Republican special primary runoff election for U.S. Senate in South Carolina. This is to fill late Senator Lindsey Graham's seat for the full term. President Trump reacting to the news Tuesday night.
3: It's great that she's doing so well, and she's a very good woman, and she's got good genetics because she's related to Lindsey, who's a real professional. So we'll see. I'm going to call her right now. She just called me.
2: The runoff, where Darlene Graham will take on Representative Ralph Norman, is set for August 25th. Polls are closed in Wisconsin. Voters will soon know if Francesca Hong is the latest progressive Democrat to win a primary this midterm season. Fox's Alexandria Hoff.
4: The outcome of tonight's primary, this will truly shape how the Democratic Party at large engages with voters, because a Francesca Hong victory will mean that the DSA's influence on the party has been cemented. Hong cast her ballot in Madison, Wisconsin earlier today. She's a Democratic Socialist member of the state assembly and a former chef who has found that Democrats in at least her areas where she's popular, they truly have an appetite for taking a sharp left turn. But in the past 2 weeks, she's also embarked on this balancing act, trying to soothe concerns from other state Democrats over her electability in November. She's walked back some of those outlandish past statements we've heard about, you know, defunding the police, abolishing prisons, the Senate, and Thanksgiving, saying she's evolved on those.
2: Hong speaking to supporters in Madison, Wisconsin this past hour. Socialist of Hong there leading the race, trailing the race to David Crowley at this hour. Tom Tiffany wins the Republican nomination for governor in Wisconsin, endorsed by President Trump. Connecticut Governor Ned Lamont has won the Democratic primary, defeating State Representative Josh Elliott, the governor seeking his third term in office. He'll face Republican State Senator Ryan Fazio in the general election in November. And in Minnesota, Senator Amy Klobuchar has won the Democratic nomination for governor. 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
2: To call. I'm Sue Guzman, Fox News. We are continuing to watch the results of the Wisconsin Democratic gubernatorial primary between David Crowley and self-proclaimed Democratic Socialist Francesca Hong. It is neck and neck with about 95% plus of the votes counted so far. She addressed her supporters Tuesday night.
3: No matter who wins this primary, we're going to continue to fight for each other. We are going to collectively reject despair. And we are going to unite.
2: Representative Tom Tiffany won on the Republican side. Well, progressives scored another Democratic primary win as Minnesota's Lieutenant Governor Peggy Flanagan won the Democratic Senate primary, defeating centrist U.S. Representative Angie Craig.
4: We are going to stop Donald Trump's $1 billion a day illegal war in Iran and the crushing gas and fertilizer prices.
2: Amy Klobuchar won the Democratic nomination for governor of Minnesota, and Lisa DeMuth defeated Trump-backed MyPillow founder Mike Lindell on the Republican side. Senator Darlene Graham advancing to a runoff election in South Carolina.
5: I want to thank President Trump, his steadfast support, and his complete and total endorsement means so much to me. He knows that I will stand with him and fight for his agenda.
2: She will face Congressman Ralph Norman in a runoff, who is questioning Graham's lack of political experience. A runoff is scheduled for August 25th. In Connecticut, centrist Democratic Governor Ned Lamont has fended off a primary challenge from progressive state representative Josh Elliott. And Alabama, Oklahoma, and Tennessee are planning to execute inmates on Thursday, marking the first time in 16 years three people were scheduled for execution the same day in the U.S. So far in 2026, all 19 U.S. executions have taken place across four states. 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
2: On. I'm Ted Lindner, Fox News. Darlene Graham advancing to the Republican special primary runoff election for U.S. Senate in South Carolina. This is to fill her brother's seat, late Senator Lindsey Graham, for the full term. President Trump reacting on Tuesday night.
3: It's great that she's doing so well, and she's a very good woman, and she's got good genetics because she's related to Lindsey, who's a real professional. So we'll see. I'm going to call her right now. She just called me.
2: The runoff, where Darlene Graham will take on U.S. Representative Ralph Norman, set for August 25th. Minnesota and Wisconsin holding primaries Tuesday night. Fox's Chris DeMeo with more on that.
4: The Democratic race for Wisconsin governor is down to the wire between Democratic Socialist Francesca Hong and David Crowley. Hong likes her chances.
5: What I do know is that we are ready to keep fighting, and I feel confident.
4: The winner will face Republican Tom Tiffany in November. Progressive Lieutenant Governor Peggy Flanagan defeats Angie Craig in Minnesota's Senate primary.
6: Trump cut 15 million people off of their health care, and Michelle Tafoya said, yes, sir. Tax breaks for billionaires? Yes, sir, you betcha.
4: Former NFL sideliner reporter Michelle Tafoya, who was backed by President Trump, easily won Minnesota's Republican primary and will take on Flanagan in November. Chris DeMeo, Fox News.
2: Connecticut Governor Ned Lamont has won the Democratic primary, defeating State Representative Josh Elliott as the governor seeks his third term in office. Lamont, who's now 71, ran a largely comfortable campaign against Elliott, who is 41 and ran to the governor's political left. Lamont will face Republican State Senator Ryan Fazio in the general election in November. And tonight's Powerball jackpot worth $1 billion. That's a cash value if you win of at least $433.1 million. Good luck. 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
2: I'm Sue Guzman, Fox News. Minnesota and Wisconsin among several states holding primaries Tuesday. The Wisconsin gubernatorial race pitting Democratic Socialist against an establishment candidate. They are now neck and neck, as we hear from Fox's Chris DeMeo.
3: The Democratic race for Wisconsin governor is down to the wire between Democratic Socialist Francesca Hong and David Crowley. Hong likes her chances.
4: What I do know is that we are ready to keep fighting, and I feel confident.
3: The winner will face Republican Tom Tiffany in November. Progressive Lieutenant Governor Peggy Flanagan defeats Angie Craig in Minnesota's Senate primary.
5: Trump cut 15 million people off of their health care, and Michelle Tafoya said, yes, sir. Tax breaks for billionaires? Yes, sir, you betcha.
3: Former NFL sideliner reporter Michelle Tafoya, who was backed by President Trump, easily won Minnesota's Republican primary and will take on Flanagan in November. Chris DeMeo, Fox News.
2: Amy Klobuchar has won the Democratic nomination for governor of Minnesota, and Lisa Damuth defeated Trump-backed MyPillow founder Mike Lindell on the Republican side. Senator Darlene Graham has advanced to a runoff election in South Carolina.
6: I want to thank President Trump, his steadfast support, and his complete and total endorsement means so much to me. He knows that I will stand with him and fight for his agenda.
2: She will face Congressman Ralph Norman in a runoff that is scheduled for August 25th. In Connecticut, centrist Democratic Governor Ned Lamont has fended off a primary challenge from progressive state representative Josh Elliott. In Alabama, Oklahoma, and Tennessee, planning to execute inmates on Thursday. First time in 16 years, three people are scheduled for execution the same day in the U.S. America's listening to Fox News.
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2: Stage for November. I'm Ted Lindner, Fox News. Minnesota and Wisconsin among some of the states holding primaries on Tuesday night. Fox's Chris DeMeo tells us about that.
3: David Crowley winning the Democratic nomination for governor in Wisconsin, defeating Democratic Socialist Francesca Hong. He'll face Republican Tom Tiffany in November. Progressive Lieutenant Governor Peggy Flanagan defeats Angie Craig in Minnesota's Senate primary.
4: Trump cut 15 million people off of their health care, and Michelle Tafoya said, yes, sir. Tax breaks for billionaires? Yes, sir, you betcha.
3: Former NFL sideline reporter Michelle Tafoya, who was backed by President Trump, easily won Minnesota's Republican primary and will take on Flanagan in November. Chris DeMeo, Fox News.
2: In South Carolina, Darlene Graham advances to the Republican special primary runoff election for U.S. Senate. This is to fill late Senator Lindsey Graham's seat for the full term. Her brother, President Trump, reacting.
5: It's great that she's doing so well, and she's a very good woman. And she's got good genetics because she's related to Lindsey, who's a real professional. So we'll see. I'm going to call her right now. She just called me.
2: The runoff, where Darlene Graham will take on Representative Ralph Norman, is set for August 25th. In the state of Connecticut, Governor Ned Lamont has won the Democratic primary, defeating State Representative Josh Elliott as the governor seeks his third term in office. Lamont, who's now 71, ran a largely comfortable campaign against Elliott, who's 41 and ran to the governor's political left. Lamont will face Republican State Senator Ryan Fazio in the general election in November. At least two people dead as powerful storms hit the Midwest. A four-year-old killed when a tree fell on a home in Geneva Township, Indiana. And one person died when floodwaters prevented rescue workers from getting them to them in Roseville, Ohio. And tonight's Powerball jackpot, now worth $1 billion. 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
2: She didn't lose by much. I'm Dave Anthony, Fox News.
3: No matter who wins this primary, we're going to continue to fight for each other.
2: And it turns out Francesca Hong did not win. The socialist candidate for governor in Wisconsin lost the Democratic primary by a fraction of a percent to David Crowley, who had the backing of more moderate Democrats. Crowley will face Republican Tom Tiffany in November, but Democrats in Minnesota took a left turn, nominating a progressive for Senate.
4: Lieutenant Governor Peggy Flanagan beat moderate Congresswoman Angie Craig to win the Democratic nomination for Senate, and she will face former sports broadcaster Michelle Tafoya in the general election. Meantime, Senator Amy Klobuchar will go head-to-head with Lisa Daymuth for governor in Minnesota. Klobuchar easily won the primary, while Daymuth beat Republican Mike Lindell, who was supported by President Trump.
2: Fox's Madeline Rivera in Connecticut. A Democratic congressman was primaried out. John Larson lost to former Hartford Mayor Luke Bronin by more than 20 points. Larson's the 10th House lawmaker to lose a primary this year. Seven are Democrats. In South Carolina, Senator Darlene Graham advanced to a runoff, trying to win her own term in office after being appointed to replace her brother, late Senator Lindsey Graham. She got the most votes, but not 50%, so Graham faces the second-place finisher in the primary, Congressman Ralph Norman.
5: There's a big distinction between myself and Ralph Norman. I'm a conservative. I have conservative values. I'm willing to work hard for the people. I'm willing to earn their votes. And, we'll see other differences as the weeks go on.
2: The runoff will be August 25th. The U.S. and Iran still in a standoff over the Strait of Hormuz. President Trump told reporters last night,
6: "They don't have control. We have total control. We own it. We're in a very good position."
7: The head of Iran's Supreme National Security Council said Tuesday that the strait would not reopen until the United States meets all Iranian conditions.
2: That's Fox's Trey Ingston, Tel Aviv. 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
2: Wisconsin Democrats say no to a socialist. I'm Dave Anthony, Fox News. Francesca Hong, who led in the polls, lost in the primary for governor, beaten by a Democrat who had dropped out of the race last month and then got back in, David Crowley, who was endorsed by outgoing Governor Tony Evers.
3: This was not the outcome that many had predicted. Milwaukee County Executive David Crowley beat Francesca Hong by less than a percentage point. Establishment Democrats are certainly celebrating this win. They were afraid that a Hong victory would essentially hand the GOP the key to the governor's mansion in November. Hong had faced scrutiny over previous social media posts. Crowley will now take on Republican Tom Tiffany in November.
2: Fox's Madeline Rivera. A progressive did win in Minnesota. Lieutenant Governor Peggy Flanagan nominated for Senate after beating Congresswoman Angie Craig by 20 points.
4: Trump cut 15 million people off of their health care, and Michelle Tafoya said, yes, sir.
2: Tafoya, a former TV sportscaster, won the Republican Senate primary. Senator Amy Klobuchar won the Democratic primary for Minnesota governor and will take on Lisa DeMuth, who defeated Trump-backed Republican Mike Lindell. The senator the president supported in South Carolina took a step toward being on the November ballot. Darlene Graham, who's running to replace her late brother Lindsey as the GOP Senate nominee.
5: I know he's looking down right now, smiling, though, so that gives me peace, but it's difficult.
2: Appointed to finish his term, Senator Graham finished first in the primary but did not get 50%, so she'll face Congressman Ralph Norman in a GOP runoff in 2 weeks. In Connecticut, a Democratic congressman lost. John Larson, the 10th House lawmaker, primaried out this year. Luke Bronin beat Larson by 22 points. In the Iran standoff, President Trump keeps insisting U.S. controls the Strait of Hormuz shipping. He also reacted to reports he made a stealthy exit switching planes at the NATO summit in Turkey last year.
6: Yeah, he wanted me to do it, so I do it. I do what they say.
2: It was actually last month he left Turkey. America's listening to Fox News.
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And I stumble to the breakfast table while the kids are going off to school goodbye. 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
2: He dropped out of the race last month, then came back in it to win it. I'm Dave Anthony, Fox News. David Crowley pulls off the upset in Wisconsin. Despite trailing in the polls by double digits after getting back in the race for governor, he defeated Democratic Socialist Francesca Hong.
3: Establishment Democrats are likely breathing a sigh of relief this morning. This was the outcome they had hoped for, but perhaps not what many of them had expected. David Crowley beat Francesca Hong by less than a percentage point, not the margin that polls had indicated. But Hong had baggage from previous social media posts and lacked the endorsements of prominent progressives like Senator Bernie Sanders and AOC. Crowley's campaign is now out with a new statement this morning saying his next goal is to try and build a broad coalition.
2: Fox's Madeline Rivera. Crowley faces Republican Tom Tiffany in November. Democrats in Minnesota went progressive, picking Lieutenant Governor Peggy Flanagan as their nominee for Senate, defeating Congresswoman Angie Craig by 20 points. Flanagan's Republican challenger in that Senate race, former TV sportscaster Michelle Tafoya. In South Carolina, Republican Senator Darlene Graham, appointed to replace her late brother Lindsey, advanced to a runoff as she runs to stay in the Senate.
4: I want to thank President Trump, his steadfast support, and his complete and total endorsement.
2: Graham will face Congressman Ralph Norman in the runoff in 2 weeks. The winner replaces late Senator Lindsey Graham as the GOP nominee, taking on Democrat Annie Andrews in November. In Connecticut, Democratic Congressman John Larson became the 10th House lawmaker to lose a primary this year, beaten by Luke Bronin. We're learning more about President Trump's stealthy exit from the NATO summit last month, secretly switching planes because of an Iranian threat, he told reporters last night.
5: Well, it's only up to Secret Service. I just follow what they'd like to do.
6: And according to various reports overnight, the threat to Air Force One was from a shoulder fire missile that he found out about from Israel.
2: Fox's Peter Ducey at the White House. 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
2: An up and down inflation report. I'm Dave Anthony, Fox News. Literally, consumer prices inched up last month from June, but the annual rate of inflation for July dropped slightly.
3: Everything in line with estimates. So month over month, July CPI coming in up 0.1%, year over year up 3.4%.
2: That's Fox Business Network Cheryl Cassone. Affordability, a big midterm election issue, especially for Democrats.
4: We are going to stop Donald Trump's $1 billion a day illegal war in Iran and the crushing gas and fertilizer prices.
2: That's Minnesota Lieutenant Governor Peggy Flanagan, a progressive who easily won the Democratic primary for Senate in November. Flanagan will face Michelle Tafoya, a former TV sportscaster who won the Republican primary. In Wisconsin, a Democratic socialist lost. Francesca Hong had led in the polls, but was upset in the primary for governor by a more moderate Democrat, David Crowley, who had dropped out of the race briefly last month and then came back in and won by a few thousand votes.
5: Hong was bogged down by a controversial social media posts and a lack of endorsements from prominent progressives. Wisconsin Dems are now calling on the party to put aside their differences and unite behind Crowley as he gets ready to face Republican Tom Tiffany for governor.
2: Fox's Madeline Rivera in Connecticut. Democratic Congressman John Larson became the 10th House lawmaker to lose a primary this year. Luke Bronin beat Larson by 22 points after telling voters the stakes are too high to keep doing the same thing. In South Carolina,
6: this is a very emotional night.
2: Senator Darlene Graham finished first in the Republican primary to replace her late brother Lindsey's GOP nominee as she runs for her own term in office after being appointed to the Senate. Graham will face Republican Congressman Ralph Norman in a runoff in 2 weeks. About 700,000 homes and businesses still without power the day after storms hammered parts of Illinois and Kentucky and Indiana, where two people were killed, one by a falling tree. Another died in Ohio in flooding. 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
1: 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All you got to do is sit there and just take a chill pill and listen to some good sounds.

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2: She finished first in her first contest. I'm Dave Anthony, Fox News.
3: I've been accused of not being a politician. Guilty as charged.
2: Senator Darlene Graham, after getting the most votes in a Republican primary in South Carolina, trying to replace her late brother Lindsey as the GOP nominee. She had been appointed to finish his current term. Graham did not get 50%, so she faces Congressman Ralph Norman, who finished second in an August 25th runoff. Fox's Mark Meredith is in Columbia, South Carolina.
4: President Trump, who endorsed Graham, spoke with her overnight, and he says he remains on her side. Congressman Norman, who lost a gubernatorial primary earlier this year, says he is eager for a debate on who has the strongest conservative credentials.
5: I don't know where she stands on a lot of issues. I think that's where we'll find out.
2: In Connecticut, a Democratic congressman primaried out.
6: Former Hartford, Connecticut Mayor Luke Bronin is the most recent Democratic candidate to be favored by voters calling for younger leadership. He won his party's primary on Tuesday, beating 14-term Democratic Congressman John Larson. Larson has served for almost three decades in Congress, first elected during the Clinton administration, and becomes the 10th House member to lose a primary this year.
2: Fox's Tanya J. Powers. Democrats nominated a Bernie Sanders-backed progressive for Senate in Minnesota. Lieutenant Governor Peggy Flanagan will face Republican Michelle Tafoya, a former TV sportscaster, in November. But in Wisconsin, a Democratic socialist who had led in the polls, Francesca Hong, lost the primary for governor.
7: Those electability concerns that Hong had been trying to shake had caught up. Milwaukee County Executive David Crowley squeezed by with less than half a percentage point. He'd actually left the race and then got back in it last month with the support from current Democrat Governor Tony Evers.
2: Fox's Alexandria Hoff in Middleton, Wisconsin. Crowley faces Republican Tom Tiffany in November. We got an inflation update this morning showing just a slight increase in consumer prices last month from June. 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
2: Stocks are rising on Wall Street after that inflation report also showed a slight decline.
11: The Rays were going for their eighth straight win on their West Coast road trip on Tuesday night in Sacramento against the A's, and Junior Caminero made sure to punish the Athletics in the first inning.
12: Fires, swinging on, drive in the air, deep to center field, Volte back, turned around, at the wall, looking up, and Junior's gone La Maxima for the 35th time.
11: Then in the sixth, with Taylor Walls already having hit his first homer of the season, he was back at it in that inning.
12: There's a ball drilled in the air to deep left off the bat of Taylor Walls. This has a chance to the wall. Gone!
11: And the Rays would go on to a 12-4 win. Nick Martinez threw his first nine-inning complete game of his Major League career. And Tampa Bay will try to make it a perfect road trip on Wednesday afternoon. First pitch at 3:05 p.m. against the A's. And with your Rays report, I'm Chris Adams-Wall.
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0: yeah, little Beatles. Back in the good old USSR. That's where we all want to go, right? Didn't Bernie Sanders spend his honeymoon in Moscow? I think he did. Good old Bernie Sanders. We'll talk about him a little later, by the way, in the show. Good morning. Welcome to Freedom Works, the Paul Molloy Show. I am Paul Molloy. And along with Big Ed Davis, we both thank you for joining us. It is Wednesday, August the 12th. We have a lot going on. We're going to be talking in a few minutes with Steve Swedberg of the Competitive Enterprise Institute. And we'll talk with him about the great trucker shortage debate. Yes, did you know they claim there's a trucker shortage right now? Steve says hiring more truckers will not solve the real problem currently facing the trucking industry. So stay tuned for that. And Iran claiming its missile stockpiles have been completely restored and that its military is even stronger now than before the war? What? Is that really true? We're going to take a look. And President Trump makes a final decision on whether or not he will run again for another term. We're going to tell you what he decided. And how about this for an ultimate top 10? For those of you thinking about school, we have compiled the top 10 best U.S. colleges for the money. For the money. So stay tuned. 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So I guess everybody is talking about those races last night, more primary races. And maybe the biggest story is the one in Wisconsin for the Democratic governorship. The left wing suffered a high-profile setback yesterday at the hands of the center-left establishment in the Democratic Party in the ongoing battle for the ideological future of the Democrats. 7 days after Abdul El Sayed narrowly edged out a moderate in Michigan's Democratic Senate primary, State Representative Francesca Hong in Wisconsin yesterday was upset in her bid to capture the Democratic gubernatorial nomination. This was a very crucial swing state. She lost to David Crowley, who is a Milwaukee County executive and a more moderate Democrat. He will face off in the general election against likely Republican nominee Representative Tom Tiffany. Now, Tom is a hard right House Freedom Caucus member, and he is backed by Trump. So that'll be a very interesting race. There's a chance that the Republicans can win back the governorship of Wisconsin. Now, Crowley, who is black, was heavily backed by the retiring Wisconsin governor, Tony Evers, another Democrat, both saying that if Hong won, it would jeopardize the control of the governor's office for Democrats. In other words, they didn't think she had a prayer. Now, Hong also is the one that has backtracked on whether or not we should continue to celebrate Thanksgiving. Did you know that she was against Thanksgiving for a while? Can you believe that is the most American of holidays?
1: Well, they don't want America. What better way to cancel America? What's next? Take away apple pie?
0: Well,
1: yes. Now, you say Hongi Wongi, she was upset. Who's she upset of? She upset with?
0: She's upset. Well,
1: is this Trump's fault?
0: Yeah, I'm sure she'll blame. Okay. Well, who knows?
1: That's what I was asking. It had to be Trump's fault.
0: Yeah. Actually, I think she was actually pretty gracious about it, to be honest. I didn't see the whole concession speech, but she seemed to have a smile on her face after it was all. She's probably glad she didn't win, if you want to know the truth. Because, you know, there's a lot of pressure when you can't really answer questions about why you are a far-left socialist that doesn't believe in Thanksgiving. That's a tough one to answer. Now she's come around. Now she says she does believe in Thanksgiving. She woke up one morning and said, yeah, I kind of like those pilgrims. So now I'm going to say I like Thanksgiving. Yeah. So in another race, Lieutenant Governor Peggy Flanagan, who scored an impressive win in Minnesota's Democratic primary for Senate, wants to blow up ICE after two slangs rattled her state earlier this year. So she's a progressive. She's challenging the status quo in the Democratic Party. And Chuck Schumer backed the other one. So this is a defeat for Schumer.
1: Well, I noticed there's been some reports of ICE activity here in Florida, specifically in Pinellas County.
0: Is that right?
1: Yeah, I saw a video of it. Yeah.
0: Okay.
1: Well, there are no idiots here that are jumping in front of their cars trying to stop them.
0: That's good.
1: But every time I see ICE and people go, no, don't do that, no. Didn't Trump at one time, and I think the offer's still out there, say, here's $1,000 and a plane ticket, go home? How more gracious can you be?
0: I think it's very nice.
1: I don't remember any other president. Obama didn't do it.
0: That's right.
1: Obama used ICE just like Trump is using ICE.
0: That's right.
1: But I seem to remember then. They had an out. Here's $1,000. Go home and reapply legally like everybody else.
0: Right. Yep.
1: They don't bring that up.
0: So, you know, it was sort of a back and forth last night. I'm not going to bore you. Most of these races are not that exciting, if you want to know the truth. The one in Wisconsin was
1: exciting.
0: They
1: are for the communists. They love that.
0: They love it.
1: Yeah. I'll hear all about it tomorrow.
0: Oh, yes.
1: The Communist Party.
0: Our friend Ed Golly and the Voice of Reason.
1: You think I played that back in the USSR for any reason other than that? No. Think that was a mistake? No.
0: Ed. Ed and I are great friends. And actually, Ed Golly, we like him too. He's a little bit, we think, a little off the deep end with his far-left politics. Okay.
1: Paul, it's his opinion. And we're allowed to have those.
0: We are
1: last time
0: that
1: I checked.
0: In good old USA.
1: Yeah, and that's the problem with the lefties. If you don't agree with them, then they don't like you. That's all there is to it. You're not allowed to have your opinion.
0: That's right. Yeah, that's the one good thing I've always liked about the Republican Party.
1: I mean, Paul, when you see dating apps and the people say, if you voted for Trump or you voted for Kamala,
0: don't waste your time with me.
1: Don't bother. that's wow.
0: True. I agree.
1: The good old days when we just argued about religion, you know?
0: I know.
1: Those were the good days.
0: I know. These days, you can't have a good conversation, even inside your family sometimes.
1: Yeah, because, I mean, listen,
0: you just
1: Christians,
0: have to leave the whole topic
1: Lutherans
0: of politics
1: weren't
0: alone.
1: trying to assassinate Christian pastors and stuff, you know? So.
0: Oh, my goodness. All right, we're going to take our break. When we come back, Steve Swedberg will join us. We're going to talk with him about the great trucker shortage debate.
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0: Hey, we are back. Hump day, is it not? Wednesday? We have a beautiful day this morning, by the way. Not a lot of humidity in the air when I was out. I do a little morning walk and try to get some sunshine in before we get inside. Spend most of our lives inside when it's the middle of summer in Florida. But it was nice walking this
1: morning. Right now, we're just awaiting that first ever cold front.
0: Dare I say something without...
1: Cold front.
0: Without...
1: You worry about the H word?
0: Yeah. Can I say, or shall we leave it alone?
1: Well, I mean...
0: Maybe we should leave it alone because we don't have any problem.
1: Well, you know,
0: this is mid-August.
1: The sad part is...
0: And
1: last year was the same thing. It was very, very... You know what? For one thing, there's a lot of dust coming in from the Sahara Desert, which really kills the development of hurricanes in the Caribbean.
0: You said the H word.
1: Well, I'm going to... Because you know what?
0: What?
1: Without hurricanes, we never hear from the global warming people.
0: Oh.
1: Where are they at? See, now okay. When there is one, then they'll hear, oh, look what's happening. This is global warming. Go, good God, it's a hurricane.
0: Hey, let's bring in Steve Swedberg, who is waiting patiently. He is a finance and monetary policy analyst at the Competitive Enterprise Institute. He's a buddy of ours. He comes on regularly to talk to us. And this time we're going to talk with him about what I call the great trucker shortage debate. A lot of people don't even know that there seems to be some interest in trying to recruit more truckers and whether or not that will solve the overall trucking challenges. Steve, welcome back to Freedom Works.
4: Thank you for having me back. I was trying to figure out whether to wish you a happy early Thanksgiving or not.
0: Yes. We hope it will still be around in November, that we still saw. You know, that is the most American of holidays. Thanksgiving is our most American of holidays. All the other ones we celebrate are generally celebrated around the world. But Thanksgiving is ours. It's all ours.
4: Yeah.
0: Anyway. You know something about this much more than I do, but there seems to be an issue with recruiting truckers. So, Steve, you talk about, you wrote a recent piece on why Trump's so-called freedom haulers, because he wants to have Americans driving trucks. We've heard some horror stories about illegals driving trucks. And you say that freedom haulers initiative won't solve the issue that we are facing regarding the trucking industry. So what is really going on right now with that industry?
4: Well, there's a few things. Number one, what prompted me to write it is I looked at the commercial driver's license rule that passed in March that didn't allow for the CDLs, or commercial driver's licenses, we'll call it immigrants, to be renewed. So I'm like, that's causing... 194,000 estimated truckers not to be in the industry. And then, so for me, I was like, well, they're causing one, it's often, you see this happen often, like government causes one problem, they try to solve the problem that they caused. So that was kind of what prompted me to write this. So in response, they passed what's called the Freedom Haulers Initiative. And there were some things I like making sure that you can remove some regulations for veterans to enter the industry, but it doesn't solve retention. There's a lot of things going on.
0: It doesn't keep truckers. They we might be hiring a lot, but that doesn't necessarily mean they're going to stay long. Is that right?
4: And that's part of it. And that's where it blew up on my social media, because with shortage, having a commercial driver's license doesn't mean you're going to enter the job. And we see this with teachers and lawyers as well. Just as you have the credentials doesn't mean you're going to enter the field. The question is how many people are willing to actually stay in it with the current conditions. And the current conditions are an issue because the turnover rate's higher than it in trucking than it is for, like, say, a corrections officer.
0: Wow. Is that true? Wow, I didn't know that.
4: Yeah.
0: What's going on? I mean, you say the critics raised the question that if trucking companies are struggling for more drivers, why don't they simply pay more? And, I mean, but that, you say, does not really explain whether trucking faces a labor shortage, you say, or why it persists. And it raises a broader question. If the challenge is more complicated than not enough drivers, why does the government focus, you know, so much on going after new people?
4: I mean, if my educated guess, I mean, without asking Secretary Duffy myself, my guess is because it's easier to do a recruitment drive than it is to ask the questions of why is there high turnover and what makes retention challenging, whether you're dealing with the hours work or whether or not there's enough benefits or what have you. This is like in any job. Like if you deal with bad enough conditions, you're gonna look elsewhere for better work. That's just how labor markets work.
0: Well, so is it a combination of things that are keeping the trucking industry from retaining good people or what?
4: Yeah, I think there's a retention issue, but I also think when you churn people through the commercial driver's license schools and you're boosting the supply more and you have that churn, that means it's harder for them to gain experience, which means that makes it easier to ignore the issues, which depresses the wages. So they're not getting the market signals because of these government. It's not just the Freedom Haulers Initiative. You have like the Workforce Innovation Opportunity Act. The government's used GI Bill benefits for CDL training. So you do have other, and then not to mention state policy that gets in the way as well. But all that distorts market signals to help it get at what would normally be at market value.
0: Mm-hmm. You mentioned in your article that the Bureau of Labor Statistics is projecting that heavy and tractor-trailer truck driver employment will grow almost by 90,000 jobs between 2024 mm-hmm. and 2034, but employers will need to fill about 238,000 openings annually.
4: Yeah.
0: So that sounds like, you know, they're looking desperately for more truckers.
4: Yeah, I mean, that's going to be a combination of some truckers are going to be retiring, some don't want to do any trucking anymore, or they'll just move to another place and they'll just continue hopping around because of the high turnover rate.
0: Yeah, yeah. So, I mean, I've always thought over the years that trucking is a tough job.
4: Yeah,
0: I agree. These guys drive long hours. They drive overnight many times. They're away from their families and their homes for extended periods of time. It's not an easy life. Now, one would think that the trucking industry, being desperate, is going to be raising both salary and benefits. Am I wrong about that?
4: Again, normally it would, but when you have this ability to just turn people in and out through these CDL schools with these accreditations and everything, the incentive to stay is smaller, and then again that makes it harder to push those wages up.
0: Mm-hmm.
4: Yeah.
0: What about the Trump administration's claim that illegal immigrants are taking jobs that regular citizens should get in the trucking industry? Is there any truth to that?
4: That the immigrants are taking
0: that illegals are being hired by the trucking industry to the disadvantage of legal citizens of the U.S. that should get those jobs. In other words, you know, they're claiming that a lot of illegals, the Trump administration is saying that we, you know, it's dangerous to have illegal immigrants, many of whom can't speak English and read road signs, driving trucks. Is there any real truth to, is that a major issue?
4: Well, I wrote about this back in March. So when they passed that CDL rule, not allowing immigrants to renew their licenses, Even the DOT itself admitted they had no evidence to support that claim. So that's part of the answer. But this goes back to the question I was struggling with in my most recent piece, which is, do you have enough workers who are willing to work at the current conditions and the current wages?
0: Right.
4: And immigrants are willing to do that. Like you said, it's a hard life. But yeah, there's things that employers can do. They can raise wages. They can increase overtime, or even cut back on hours. So there's a lot that can be done in the marketplace that the government doesn't have to do. But, I mean, generally with immigration, looking at immigration research, at least in a U.S. context, normally the immigrant workers complement native workers rather than take their jobs.
0: Okay.
4: And that's the general trend on that.
0: Okay. My colleague, Ed Davis, I think, has a question.
1: Yeah, well, Steve, just a couple of things here. Because when you bring up illegals taking those jobs, I think that in one part that, yeah, they are taking them and they're doing it at a lower wage, thus mm-hmm. driving the price down. And we're seeing the same thing in the construction business. They're going in there. They don't have insurance. And I'm going to bring that up, too. And they're taking jobs also. And another thing, are insurance companies hamstringing some of these trucking places? Because, you know, we locally here, I see on TV a lot now, is a local law firm saying, have you ever been hit by a trucker out on those open roads, you know, that they're driving all night and stuff? You know, call us. Is the insurance industry kind of put a strangle on them?
4: I can't speak to the insurance company. I mean, with housing, it's more complicated because immigrants are about 30% of, I think it's about 30% of the labor force in construction. So they're both consuming housing and they're also building the housing. So in long term, that's been shown to be net benefit. What was the question with the immigrants doing the truck driving then?
1: Yeah, I'm just wondering if they are doing like they do with the construction business. They're walking in, hey, we'll do it a lot lower because, you know, we're not here legally. We just want to fly under the radar. Are they doing the same thing with the trucking industry, thus driving the price of the trucking industry down as far as paying drivers?
4: Well, whenever you ever expand the labor supply and there's more workers, then that does bring wages down a bit. But again, I think to go back to general immigration research on this, it doesn't compete, which means it doesn't drive wages down too badly. Again, there's other more prevailing issues aside from immigration.
1: Maybe they just need to make trucking fun again. You know, bring back the CB radio, Smokey and the Bandit 4.
0: Caravans.
1: Something like that, yeah. You know? Smokey and the Bandit 4.
0: That's
1: we can dig up Bruce.
0: You know, there was a period of time.
1: Burt Reynolds.
0: In the 70s where that was a big deal.
1: Well, yeah, everybody wanted to Trans Am or be a trucker, one or the other.
0: I think it actually attracted truckers.
1: Well, look what Top Gun did for the Army. I mean, the Navy and the Air Force.
0: Steve, there's a great idea. We need to get Hollywood
1: Bring back
0: involved.
1: The CB radios.
4: Get an ad campaign. I have not thought of an ad campaign. Maybe that would work out.
0: Yeah, it might work.
1: We'd have to bring back Radio Shack, though, to get that done. Yeah. We'd have to bring back Radio Shack.
0: Where is Burt Reynolds when we need him?
1: He's been busy last few years.
0: I think he's been busy, yeah. Steve, it's always a pleasure, my friend, to have you on. Thank you very much for coming on. A very interesting topic, and I know we'll be talking again soon with you.
4: No, thank you so much, Paul. It's been a pleasure.
0: All right, Steve. Steve Swedberg of the Competitive Enterprise Institute. All right. We're going to take our break. When we come back, Iran claims that its missile stockpiles have been restored and that its military is even stronger now than ever before. Is that really true? We're going to take a look.

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0: Hey, we are back. So, what's going on with Iran? We don't seem to be getting very far. Here's a story that makes me wonder what the heck it really is occurring. An Iranian military spokesman claimed yesterday that Tehran has fully restored its missile stockpiles that were depleted during the war, saying its forces are now even more powerful. What? They say, how do you believe it? They say, we have replenished all the missile stockpiles that were used during the war and regained a level of power even greater than before the conflict. Now, I don't know. You know, I don't know if there's anybody even in charge. We're not even sure whatever happened to the Khomeini's son, who I think did get hurt, and whether or not he's even, nobody has seen him.
1: That piece of paper you're reading off of belongs down the hall. There's a room down the hall here at the radio station. And that's where that belongs, right there.
0: That may very well be true.
1: Listen.
0: They're just keeping up a bold front.
1: Wait a minute. We're supposed to... Iran's not lying now. Oh, well, let's believe them. They've restocked all their stuff. They're ready to go. Let's do this again. Yeah. Okay.
0: Yep.
1: The only people that believe that are tomorrow.
0: Yep.
1: So leave that piece of paper so they can boast that tomorrow.
0: I mean, it's obvious that they...
1: Come on.
0: They've been whacked around quite a bit. And now Trump seems to be resorting to an economic shutdown of them to see if that's going to do the trick.
1: Yeah. Well, he's going to be ostracized because he doesn't go ahead and bomb them now. You know. Now he's backing off. He said he's going to bomb the you know what out of them, and he hasn't done it. Why not?
0: But you know, they're very bold in Iran. Now they want reparations,
1: of course,
0: from the U.S.
1: Well, get in line. We've got people over here that want reparations that aren't going to happen.
0: Trump said, as a matter of fact, we want reparations.
1: Since you brought that up,
0: Hey, let's bring our buddy, our eye in the northern sky, who's patiently waiting in the wings, Angelo Ceresi from Rochester, New York, to give us his thoughts on what is going on. Angelo, we had a bunch of primaries last night in various places. I don't know if you followed any of them. There was an interesting one in Wisconsin where the Democratic Socialist, that Asian woman, went down. It was a very close race. But a moderate Democrat will be running for the governorship there in Wisconsin. Meantime, we still got the Iran war going on. Any thoughts that you have on either topic?
2: Yeah, that Hong woman there in Wisconsin, she lost by 0.4%.
0: Yes, right? It was very close. If I were her, I would demand a recount.
2: Well, there probably will be a recount. You know, I think most states have that.
0: I think so, too.
1: No, wait. There can't be a recount. The Dems say there's nothing wrong with our voting system. It's totally very accurate, and there's no cheating. There's no cheating. They don't need a recount. No.
0: I'll tell you who does not want a recount is Chuck Schumer. He does not want a lot of socialist candidates running against Republicans.
1: I think they deserve what they've been asking for, you know.
2: But, you know, the thing is, it's pretty sad when almost many U.S. citizens want communism in this country. It's pretty pathetic.
0: We keep talking about how uninformed people are. They forget all those countries under the Iron Curtain, remember?
2: Right.
0: After World War II. And the miserable conditions of every one of those countries. They were dying to be free. They were dying to climb over that wall and get away from...
2: Right, in East Germany, right? Remember
0: exactly.
2: That?
0: Exactly. Why? When that wall was built, that went through Berlin, was it built to keep people out of the USSR countries? Absolutely not. It was built to keep the people in.
2: Right.
0: And
2: people
0: don't know. The latest generation, several generations, don't know anything about
1: it. There were armed guards that you couldn't get over that wall.
0: That's right.
2: They were called Vopos back then.
0: That's right.
2: East Germany.
0: That's right.
2: And see, the media and the schools, they don't teach any of that.
0: No, they don't. They don't teach about how if you lower the curtain of socialism on a culture, how miserable people become. And the reason is that they're not free to work hard and keep their money. and reap the benefits of getting a good education, working hard, doing all the things that you need to do, raising a family, you know, all the things that a human wants to do. If they are in a free society, we should get down on the ground and kiss the ground here in the U.S. all every morning because we live here, and yet we're going to give
2: Reagan.
0: That up.
2: They don't show Ronald Reagan when he told Mr. Gorbachev, tear down this wall. They don't show that and how the people were tearing it down and everything.
0: That's right.
2: See, out of sight, out of mind, they say, you know? And it's pretty pathetic. Like I say, in Wisconsin, when that lady almost won that primary, by 0.4%.
0: Well, there was some of the socialists that did win. We talked about that El Sayed character.
2: Yes, he won.
0: He won, you know, a week ago. And there are some, and we've talked about the mayor of New York, mayor of, Seattle now. And some major cities, while they won't call themselves socialists, are just about really are socialists. Chicago's got one.
2: Yeah.
0: Minneapolis has got one.
2: It's just a matter of time, Paul, before this country, like Ronald Reagan said, we're just one generation away of becoming a communist country.
0: Yeah. Yeah. You know, it's going to be interesting now that we're getting past the primaries. When November comes along, and there are socialists that are running in certain Democratic, you know, as the representatives, to have the debates, you know, to see. I mean, if I was a Republican, I would want a socialist running against me.
1: Yeah.
0: I really would.
2: Absolutely.
1: How do you feel about Thanksgiving there, Connie?
0: Yeah, Thanksgiving.
1: How do you feel, Connie?
0: How do you feel about men in women's locker rooms? How do you feel about that? You know, all of the nonsense that the far left is spouting.
2: America's holidays, Thanksgiving, right?
0: Yeah.
2: The
0: most American of all.
2: More American than Thanksgiving.
0: You can't be. It's our holiday alone. We do not share that one with any other country. It's ours. And for her to come out and say we get rid of Thanksgiving, what is she, crazy?
2: But the thing is that they're trying to destroy American culture. No matter how you look at it, right?
0: Mm-hmm.
2: They want to tear down our statues. They want to burn our books, just like the Nazis did and the communists did back in the day. And if American people don't see that, you know, it's unbelievable.
1: Yeah. Well, they're too stupid to really realize what they're asking for. They want to abolish ICE, but they want open borders. Do they not realize the reason we had open borders is why we have ICE right now? Because for 4 years under Biden, people could walk in. Now, that's why we need ICE.
0: Right.
1: If we didn't have open borders, we wouldn't need ICE.
0: Right. Hey, on a positive note, U.S. Marine veteran Robert Gilman was released from Russian custody yesterday on what they call humanitarian grounds.
2: I heard he's not feeling too good.
0: He's very, very weak. He had spent 1,666 days.
1: Wow.
0: In prison, Russia.
2: Comes out to almost 4 years,
0: there
2: 5 years.
0: There you go. Well, he was arrested in January of 2022, so that's 4.5 years ago. He was sentenced to a total of 10 years in prison. While he was in custody, he apparently was subjected to harsh and abusive treatment. It put him into apparently a catatonic state, according to his family. He had it very, very rough. So
2: what was he arrested for?
0: I'm looking. Let's see here. It says here that the State Department said Gilman was wrongfully detained. Let's see here. He was imprisoned during the Biden administration, and Trump said this. Donald Trump said, after my discussion with Putin, Russia had agreed to release him on a humanitarian basis. Let's see. I'm just trying to see if we know why he was originally. I think they thought he supposedly might have been a spy. You know how that goes.
2: Oh, yeah.

0: the guy that shot the insurance guy there. You got people that idolize these people.
1: I know. I guess here's maybe what happened originally. He goes to a relative's house to recuperate because of an illness that he had back in November of 2021. He was on his way to Moldova, which is part of Russia. It says he was not even supposed to travel to Russia, but in his travels, he gets real sick, and he ends up having to stop in Moscow. Let's see. He goes to a relative's house to recuperate there. After what he thought was a full recovery, he goes to the U.S. Embassy to renew his passport. En route, he becomes ill. At that point, the Russian police approach him. They think he's drunk, claiming that he assaults the police and that they then proceeded to assault and arrest him and charge him. So that's, according to what I'm reading here, that's why they originally...
2: Where were the protesters? Huh?
1: Yeah.
2: Where were the protesters?
1: Right.
2: I'm sorry, they can't have protesting over there? Why not?
1: So the State Department claimed that Gilman has always been a wrongful detainee. And finally we get him back. It does seem like it was very unfair.
2: Mm.
1: Very unfair. All right. Any other thoughts, Angelo?
0: Well, what about this guy in the one that shot the insurance agent in the back?
1: Oh,
2: yeah.
1: I
0: guess
2: Linguini, or whatever his name is. Mangini, yeah. Linguini.
1: I don't understand how he's going to have much of a defense. He pulls out a gun, shoots the guy square in the back, and kills him.
0: They're saying that the jurors have to remain anonymous because of the threats.
1: Of the threats.
0: A following that.
1: Yep.
0: He has a following of people.
1: Of
0: that
1: course.
0: Really.
1: Of course, he killed an insurance CEO,
0: right?
1: Who everybody, not everybody, but you know how the left likes to villainize anybody that's done well, especially in something like the insurance industry. So this guy, this assassin, becomes, as they call it, a cause célèbre, a celebrity for doing it.
2: Well. Here's another quote from another great person, Forrest Gump. Stupid is as stupid does.
1: There you go. That's exactly right.
2: You know, if you don't like something about a corporation, there are investigations for fraud, which is one of the things the lefties are fighting right now. They don't like the fraud investigations, but they don't mind somebody go out and shooting somebody.
1: Yeah, exactly. It's crazy. It's a crazy world. And it's a crazy country sometimes.
0: Well, this country sometimes, you know, love it or leave it, we still have the best country going right now.
1: Oh yeah, absolutely.
0: And the American people don't realize.
1: I know.
0: And I feel bad for Mike Lindell too, that he lost.
1: Oh, that's right, Mike Lindell, the MyPillow guy, did not win. He was running for the Republican nomination for governor of Minnesota?
0: Governor of Minnesota.
1: Yeah,
2: I think what's her name is the. Used the former NFL sideline reporter. What's her name? Michelle Tafoya.
1: She won.
2: Yes.
1: Yeah. Was she running against him?
2: I believe so.
0: She's
2: a Republican, isn't she?
1: Yeah, she's a Republican.
0: But she was running for the Senate. Mike Lindell was running for the governor.
1: Yeah, so that's right. Tafoya won her She won the Republican nomination for the Senate. Lindell lost the Republican gubernatorial nomination. So that's the way that goes. All right, my friend. Thank you as always, Angelo.
0: Well, you're welcome, guy.
1: Talk to you Friday.
0: Talk to you Friday.
1: All right. All right, we're going to take our break. And when we come back, President Trump makes a final decision whether he's going to run again for another term. We're going to tell you what he decided. To make them hot and so
3: sweet. 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
1: Hey, we're back with the final segment of Freedom Works on a Wednesday. 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And you can even see which top 10 we're doing. 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
3: Speaking of old shows,
1: yes, sir. Yes, sir.
3: I've had some calls and some requests. The YouTube video of your little birthday celebration was flagged for one of the songs, and they pulled it. Well, I took the song out, and it's back up.
1: Wow.
3: So if anybody wants to see it on YouTube, it's Tantalk Network. And I know your sister Lisa, she was asking about it, too.
1: Oh, that's right.
3: So all you have to do is go to Tantalk Network on YouTube and put Paul Malloy, the one that says birthday.
1: Birthday.
3: That's it.
1: Old guy's birthday.
3: No, I left that out.
1: It was the greatest
3: surprise
1: party I have ever experienced in my entire life, I must say.
3: It's all caught on video.
1: Ah, that's great. Well, thank you for saying
3: it's
1: that.
3: Back up.
1: All right, buddy. So, is Donald Trump going to run again for president? That is the
3: good
1: question.
3: Lord. That we got tomorrow's headline. Tomorrow's headline.
1: Well,
3: they're going to lose their mind. I told you.
1: President Trump dismissed a question last night from a reporter about the possibility of running for a third term in 2028. He said this, quote, "The law is very strong."
3: It is. And
1: unquote.
3: And for those that are going to lose their mind tomorrow, listen, as a Trump supporter, I'm not a fanatic, I'm a supporter.
1: Right.
3: If he ran a third term, I would not vote for him because I don't believe somebody of that age should be in office like Joe Biden.
1: Exactly.
3: Sorry.
1: Right. That's right. Trump said this. Everybody asks me that question, and you know that the law is very strong on that.
3: Paul, he's just trolling the media.
1: Section 1 of the 22nd Amendment of the Constitution says nobody can be elected president more than twice. Now, before Franklin Delano Roosevelt, there was no law. It was because Franklin Delano Roosevelt was elected four times.
3: Mm.
1: He died in office in his fourth term.
3: Yeah.
1: Four times he was elected. And after that, in February 1951, an amendment was ratified in the Constitution, which was about 6 years after his death, saying that nobody could serve more than two terms. So that's very simple.
3: Isn't it strange that, once again, stupid as stupid does by the left, they are crying about Trump with his hat with 2028 that he can't run, it's the law. Can't run, we believe in term limits. That's what they're saying. We believe in term limits for presidents. Now, when it comes to the Senate and the Congress, they don't want those. So stupid is as stupid
1: and, you
3: does
1: know,
3: again.
1: Trump has been joking with people.
3: He's trolling them, Paul.
1: He's trolling them. Of course he was. He's having a great time upsetting them.
3: Canada being the 51st state.
1: He's getting their goat. You know that he's getting their goat. He loves getting their goat.
3: Yeah, that's what he's doing. He gives them something to talk about.
1: By the way, he also is happy that, did you hear that Samuel Alito, the Supreme Court Justice, is going to stay on? There was a question of whether or not he would stay on. He's 76 years old. He's very conservative. And Trump says it's great news for our country. Alito has announced he is staying for another term.
3: So it's trolling people. It's like, you know, you got that neighbor you don't like, so you let the rumor out you bought a drum set. just to tick them off. Yeah. It didn't mean you're going to play it, but you bought it.
4: Yeah.
3: But it just drives him crazy. Yeah, of course That's it what does. He's doing.
4: There you go. Exactly. All right. Before we get to our top 10, we've not been talking about this, but it's hard not to have heard about what's going on in the WNBA, the Women's Professional Basketball League, with...
3: Yeah.
4: Let's be honest. It's a black, white, and maybe gay.
3: Well, they're trying to make it racial. They're trying to make it racial
4: going on here.
3: Yeah, because Sophia Cunningham was flagrantly fouled, and I'm not a follower.
4: Let's tell everybody Sophia Cunningham plays for the Indiana Fever, and she is a white player.
3: Yes,
4: and she has been a defender of Caitlin Clark, who was a teammate, who was also a white player. And we know that Caitlin Clark has been slapped around by a lot of the other team players.
3: So now that Sophie is sticking up for her, she's getting the same treatment.
4: Right.
3: And when the black girl she was mugged.
4: She was mugged going
3: and
4: up for a shot.
3: When the black girl was ejected from the game, she went back to the locker room and tweeted out white privilege.
4: Right.
3: Come on.
4: So it was a black woman, a black player that that mugged.
3: Yes.
4: Her.
3: Yes. So that's what it's all about. And the fact that the men and women sports thing. Now there's two former NBA players that want to say, hey, wait, no, you don't mind that? Fine.
4: Because
3: we'll make some money.
4: WNBA has been doesn't say that you have to be a biological female.
3: Right. It's very loose about all you have to do is declare you're a woman.
4: Yeah, I'm beginning to think that this is intentionally being done by the WNBA to get attention.
3: No, No. It's just society catching up.
4: Yeah.
3: So I was thinking, me and my friends, old football buddies in high school, listen, there's a woman's pro football team in the Tampa Bay area. They're called the Inferno, the Tampa Bay Inferno. We're thinking, hey, all we got to do is declare ourselves women. We'll go in there. I mean, I can't run like I used to, but I can still throw, and they might kick my butt, but still, I'm going
4: to
3: go in there.
4: And I would pay a lot of money to see
3: the guy who's running for a governor, he should back me, the David Jolly guy. He's a real creep. He could come there because he wants women and men and women sports.
4: Wow.
3: He should be backing me.
4: Wow. That would be a sight to see. All right, Ed, it's time for our top 10. Real quickly, we're a little bit behind on it, but the top 10 best colleges for the money. This comes from U.S. News & World Report for 2026. So here we go, number 10. 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They charge zero tuition. Utilizing a work college model where all students labor on campus to cover cost. I like that idea. I think that's terrific.
3: You work for your
4: college education. I think that's great.
3: What a concept. Some people had to have jobs when they were in college.
4: There you go.
3: I like it. Yeah.
4: Berea College. All right, number 9. Caltech. California Institute of Technology.
3: That's a big school.
4: It's a huge school. Features intense academic training with high net value return. 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Many of them are already have jobs before they leave the school. Number 8, Rice University.
3: Yeah, another big school.
4: It's another biggie.
3: Yes.
4: I think it's in Texas.
3: Yes.
4: Provides generous institutional aid and low student-to-faculty ratio in a major market. All right. Number 7, right here in Florida, the University of Florida.
3: It's a great
4: value. 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
3: Pretty good football team.
4: And they have a good football team.
3: Sometimes.
4: Florida used to be laughed at for its education. Yeah. They don't laugh at Florida anymore.
3: Yeah, Gainesville's on the map.
4: Florida is now a very good state to be educated in.
3: Yes.
4: Number 6. Purdue in Indiana. Purdue University. Renowned for freezing tuition rates for over a decade, while maintaining high alumni starting salaries. Mm. That's good. Number 5. This is the College University of New York system. It's Hunter College in the CUNY system. Delivers high social mobility and strong graduate outcomes at a fraction of standard university costs.
3: Well, if you get a diploma, get out of New York, because you'll make a lot of money. The moron's going to tax you.
4: Uh-oh. Yeah. Number 4. Also from the New York system, Brooklyn College. Frequently tops return on investment lists due to its minimal in-state tuition and solid career payoff. Number 3. Massachusetts Institute of Technology offers top-tier STEM education backed by robust, need-based grant programs. Number two, Harvard University features a massive endowment, making it exceptionally affordable for low- to middle-income families. And number one, Albert Einstein would be proud. Princeton University combines elite academics with a no-loan financial aid policy that covers full demonstrated need.
3: Wow.
4: So there you go. All right, everybody. Thank you so very much for being with us. Be safe out there, and remember, freedom works.

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2: Democrats pick a moderate in Wisconsin. I'm Dave Anthony, Fox News. David Crowley won the primary for governor weeks after he dropped out of the race, far back in the polls. But Crowley got back in, got backed by outgoing Governor Tony Evers, and defeated a Democratic socialist, Francesca Hong.
3: It's not about the establishment versus progressives. It's about building something bigger than any one campaign. It's about building a movement, y'all.
2: Crowley will face Republican Tom Tiffany in November. The results are different in Minnesota.
4: Democratic primary voters sent this clear message that they are looking for radical change in Washington. Lieutenant Governor Peggy Flanagan beat Congresswoman Angie Craig by 20 points, despite being outspent by 2 to 3 times. The far-left progressive wants Medicare for all. She's accused Israel of genocide. She wants to abolish ICE. And back during the Black Lives Matter protests, she called for abolishing prisons and defunding the police.
2: Fox's Garrettini in Minneapolis. Flanagan's opponent is a former TV sportscaster. Michelle Tafoya won the Republican Senate primary. In Connecticut, Democrats also went for change. Congressman John Larson became the 10th House lawmaker to lose a primary this year. His Democratic challenger, Luke Bronin, won by 22 points after telling voters that President Trump's reelection changed everything. But in South Carolina, Trump-backed Senator Darlene Graham finished first in a Republican primary to replace her late brother Lindsey as the GOP nominee in November.
5: Thank you to God for carrying my family and me through some of the most challenging times we've ever had the past few weeks.
2: But she didn't get 50%, so Graham faces Congressman Ralph Norman in an August 25th runoff. President Trump has just posted on Truth Social about the Strait of Hormuz, where Iran's disrupted shipping with attacks for months. He wrote, "The U.S. has total control," adding in all caps, "I think we will keep it." The president also calls the U.S. Navy blockade around Iran's ports a wall of steel, but Iran-backed Houthi rebels attacked the ship in a different waterway yesterday, killing 6 people. 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

It's knowing I'm not shackled by forgotten words and bonds and the ink stains that are dried upon some line. That keeps you in the back roads by the rivers of

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0: gentlemen, Knock On Radio with Randy Harris is about to start. 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
1: 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Hey, everybody.
2: What is going on, everybody? Coming to you live and in living color from the Cool Breeze AC broadcast facility. This is Knockout Radio. A lot of things to talk about. A couple cool guests. Well, they're all cool guests. And then, of course, there's Matt McClellan.
3: Hey, what's up, Randy? How you doing?
2: All right. How are you? What's going on?
3: I'm good, man. Chilling. It's another Wednesday, another Knockout Radio episode. So, didn't know which character I wanted to be today. Didn't know which personality I wanted.
2: A calm one. A calm one. I want a calm show.
3: Really? You want like the boring, basic, mediocre American citizen?
2: Well, you're always mediocre and basic, but
3: no. That's what average people do. Like, I do a lot of different things, but I'll be normal today.
2: I know you can be off the rail a little. We've got a rejoin liner. All right, so you know how we run straight through the breaks now. So we have a rejoin liner that our content director produced last night. So okay. I keep telling them, you know, up it a little, you know, be a little, do a little. So we're going to have to remember. So remind me, you know, when we go to these breaks at 20 and 40, that we'll throw the live feed from the radio station on towards the end. And so you can hear the liner that Rick did. I think you're going to like it. Right up your alley.
3: Okay.
2: Right up
3: nice. Your alley. Well, I mean, with Howard Stern's uncertainty, right, there's talk of him not being extended with Sirius XM.
2: I was going to say, I don't know what you're talking about because I don't. What are you talking about?
3: Well, Howard, like Stern, like the shock jock legend. I mean, would you call Howard Stern a legend for what he's done in his career?
2: Yeah.
3: Yeah, for sure.
2: How do you not? You know, when you go to anybody, you know, male, female, adult, and say name a shock jock, you know, 9 out of 10 of them are going to say Howard Stern.
3: For sure. But now his future's uncertain, like, and Bubba the Love Sponge, your friend and ally of the show, he is petitioned to, you know, basically say, look, Howard, you groomed me. Like, you know, your audience is my audience. Like, give me a shot, renew my career, put me on Sirius, get me back on the show. So what are your thoughts on, since Knockout Radio was on Bubba Radio Network for how many years? I mean, you guys have a long history. So what do you think about Bubba petitioning to get back on Sirius XM?
2: Immaterial. You know, good ups. I haven't spoken to Bubba and vice versa in a long, long time. I'm not airing dirty laundry. I don't think there's an issue between Bubba and I. But when Bubba's entire staff turned over, or 90% of his staff turned over, I remember going to the facility, and I used to hang out right next door. I used to help John Gilmore, who temporarily was in a memorabilia T-shirt company, and I would go over there and help him out. And that's how the whole Radio I.O. thing kind of, I brought John over and blah, blah, blah. So I went back one day just to pop in. You know, Radio I.O. was gone. And, you know, we've always been cordial. He's always been cool to me. And he would tell me, you know, I can't say good things about you on the radio because you're competition, which was kind of like Mask being told that Nike was interested in purchasing. I'm like, I don't know if I'm competition, but, you know, how radio stations is backstabbing and cutthroat and all that stuff. So long story short, I went back one day. They wouldn't even let me in the building.
3: Oh.
2: Now, it wasn't Bubba. But it's, you know, how they have like three layers to protect Bubba or right. anybody else, right?
3: Right.
2: I couldn't
3: sure.
2: get past layer one. You know, I used to walk right in the front door and everybody's like, hey, Randy, what's up? And I'd walk into the back and, you know, I'd talk to Rick or whoever was running the board at the time, you know, for us. But, you know, we've been together at a BKFC and, you know, some fans from these telephoto lenses would take these photos. You know, and then send them and post them and, you know, Randy and Bubba, you know, which was cool. You know, I do remember.
3: How big was Bubba when he was at his height? Because I didn't know him. Like, I don't think I was in this market when he was big. I think I got here on his tail end after, like, the Hogan thing. The controversy or what have you. But I was in Denver, I think. So how big was Bubba? Like, you know, nationwide
2: massive.
3: Or globally?
2: Massive. Yeah. Absolutely massive. You know, and when he went up there with Howard and, And in the Tampa Bay area, he was massive, you know, and he was heavily involved in all the wrestling because of Hulk Hogan. And, you know, he bought the racetrack and he hung out with Tony Stewart. And, yeah, he was definitely a massive person, I think, outside of the Tampa Bay area because he was national. He built that all up himself, you know. So, again, big ups to him. Everybody's, you know, it comes to an end. And with Bubba, it came towards an end. And he refused to go away, and he's, you know, continuing trying to build it back up. And, you know, different team and different people. I have to be honest, I haven't listened to Bubba since you and I were on it.
3: Yeah.
2: So how long ago was that?
3: Well, I don't know, but do you think that, like, you and Bubba's relationship had anything to do with me? Like, when they loaded up those, like, AR-15-style BB guns and we got to shoot the band from a distance, and I just went a little Tony Montana. I mean, I literally, like, say hello to my little friend, and I just kept going, and they're like, whoa, whoa, time, and I kept shooting. Do you think that tarnished your friendship? Or does that?
2: I would hope not. You know, even though I always say to you and everybody else, and I'm sure every team says the same thing, you know, whatever you do out in public, as stupid as it is, yes, it's you, but it reflects on me. So I don't know.
3: I did go a little overboard.
2: You did.
3: I take full responsibility. It felt good. I'm not going to lie. It felt really good. I thought it was a crazy experiment.
2: But
3: live on
2: this is where this is where you have to be careful what you do, what you post, who you be involved with and around. And it's not right. And it doesn't necessarily make sense. But if you remember, you were still running toward a pizza. And you tried to do a good deed and bring some pizzas to a radio station. It was some kind of charity event. And because you posted a photo of you being in Bubba's studio with right. Bubba's logo, they wanted no part of you.
3: Right.
2: And it's kind of like politics, you know, and other things as well. You always bring up Subway. It's who you involve yourself with. You've got to be very, very careful. We will have a old friend of the show, and old meaning decades long. He should be coming on momentarily, and you will recognize the music when Ed plays it. And we're going to talk about some events that.
3: Well, you know, that's my pizza, you know, training. You know, like, I remember moving to St. Pete, and I remember, like, it was such a small town before the renovation, before this, you know, just build up and all the immigrants and migrants coming here. You know, and I remember, you know, there was such a loyalty. Like, if you got tires or your car worked on, if you didn't go to Bob Lee's, then if you were a Bob Lee's customer, you couldn't go anywhere else. If you went to Tim's Barbershop and got a haircut, you couldn't go to another barber. It was very possessive. Like, the local small town, St. Pete, was very possessive. And I'm like, I feed everyone. I don't care what your color is. I don't care what your political party is. I don't care what your race is. I don't care if you're, like, your business. Like, I need to feed all the barbers. I need to feed all the mechanics. And if I have relationships with all of them and they all can do different things, like, hey, I want to get my haircut today by this guy. Next time I want to go over here and try it with this person, like a different experience, different support system. So I always tried to, like, share the wealth. And who knows how many doors I closed on myself because of those kind of loyalties, where I would take pictures with Drew Garbo from 102.5 The Bone, and then take a picture with Bubba, and then take a picture with Calta, and then take a picture with you, and then take a picture with whoever. And so, yeah, maybe my circle's too big, you know, like maybe.
2: That's not it. You are, when you own a restaurant, you are supposed to, you're feeding the entire world. That's your job. But when you then start reaching out and making political statements, hanging out with certain people, if it offends other people, it's going to hurt your business. It's going to hurt the entertainment. People that don't want to go see Bruce Springsteen. And I just happened to see something, one of the late night talk show hosts who I normally don't watch, talked about Henry Winkler went to go see Bruce Springsteen. And he kind of said, well, we'll come back to Bruce Springsteen. You remind me because I won't remember.
4: I am so flaming.
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8: And now, Mick Forher presents Queer Eye for the Sports Guy with Mick Ferrari.
2: Mick's been on. Mick has a few things to talk about, a couple pretty important charity events coming up. So, Mick Ferrari, the floor is yours.
6: Randy Harris, how are you? I haven't heard my theme song in ages. How are you guys doing?
2: We're doing well. A lot of things to talk about. A lot of cool events coming to town. And you have one that's kicking off. I believe it started this week. So, you know, fill the global up with it.
6: Well, it was it actually started this Tuesday, the 11th of August, but it is going on to the 17th, the 14th of December, and that's, of course, our Kind Mouse Food Drive. Now, you know, I've served on the board of the Kind Mouse for the last 10 years. We step in to feed our Tampa Bay's hungry kids on the weekends. We create the snack packs for the feeding programs for kids. You know, there's like 17,000 kids with food insecurities in Pinellas County. About half of those kids are chronically hungry, and that's where the Kind Mouse steps into the breach. And we feed these kids, and our back-to-school food drive did start this week. It goes on till the 14th of September. And local businesses participate, and it's very easy. It's not too late to sign up. All you got to do is check in at thekindmouse.org, and they have they bring the bins for your food collection. They bring you promotional materials. You just let your customers and clients and people who patronize your business know that you're conducting your food drive. 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
2: Perfect. I know we want to get involved. You know, we're going to try to set some of those barrels up at locations, you know, that we frequent. And we're talking about, you know, places to frequent here in the Tampa Bay area and where we should go. There's also another event coming up about a mutual friend of ours.
6: Yes, we're your best buddy and mine, Artie Fletcher, comedy legend, actor, author, and superstar. You know, Artie's had some health issues this past week or two, and Artie's done a lot for in the community. He's big in the music business here locally, and, you know, has toured nationally and appeared with, you know, a lot of classic comics like Gallagher and Jimmy Walker, and the list goes on and on. And God bless him, Artie suffered a stroke a week or so ago, and he really is in need of a lot of support. So his family has set up a GoFundMe for him, and our good friend Bobby D from the Full Throttle Band Tampa Bay and I are having a benefit at CJ's Backstage, and we want to thank Sherry and Josh over there at CJ's for putting us on Sunday the 23rd at 1 p.m., I will be emceeing, and Bobby's got a great lineup of bands. We're going to be auctioning off and raffling off some Artie's memorabilia and stuff, and to support him so he gets better and can get back making people laugh is what he does so best. So,
2: perfect. And what we want to do here at Knockout Radio, and I'll drop it off to you, we'll donate a gift certificate where somebody can join us during one of our live shows, you know, here either in the Dan Talk studio, the Cool Breeze AC studio, or they can just, you know, tune in and log in through the StreamYard. But make them presentable, because I know you're not today.
6: Well, I was not expecting to come on, and I was not exactly camera ready, but then I tried to pull it together and was trying to jump on the stream, but I decided to call them instead. It was best for all concerned.
2: Okay.
6: So, but I appreciate you guys so much. The Kind Mouse appreciates you, and I know our mutual friend Artie Fletcher appreciates the support from Knockout Radio also. P.S. Randy Harris, has my new spot dropped yet?
2: It does run today, yes.
6: Oh, terrific. Well, we'll all be listening in on that.
9: Got it ready if he wants it.
2: Yeah, I've got to play it for him now. Go ahead and play it.
10: 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As Knockout Radio's longest running sponsor, and I'm talking decades, I know how hard it is to please Randy Harris. Randy has walked out of restaurants, doctor's offices, even airplanes. But I've been cutting Randy's hair for over 25 years, and he keeps coming back. Now that's a mic drop.
6: Hey, I didn't know
2: which one you were going to play, Ed.
9: Well, mind you, Mick, I added my own little twist to it, but Randy didn't want me to play it, so.
6: No, it's terrific. Yeah. Thanks, bro. That's so great.
9: Hey, Mick, I wanted to ask you, with all these new software updates and stuff, how's your Gator been running these days?
6: Well, you know, in my day, you could tell by a man's carriage and demeanor what bread inside his bread was buttered on, but nowadays, you know, all the kids are fluid.
9: You mean you can't go by their shoes anymore?
6: Oh, no, those days have passed. God bless them.
9: Damn.
2: All right, Mick. Thanks for your time, buddy.
3: Hey, I want to talk to Mick. I didn't get to say anything.
6: Hey, what's up, Maddie? How are you, brother?
3: I'm good, buddy.
6: Speaking of Gator, man, how's it going?
2: Yeah, speaking of Gator, yeah. Matt, what's on your mind?
3: I think I give off gay tendencies. At least that's what my boyfriend says. Well, as a former twice two-location, Kind Mouse drop-off donation center, I just want to say you guys run a fantastic organization. Anyone listening should definitely be a part of what you're doing because it's fabulous for the community, for the schools, for the kids, and for all the volunteers. Everyone, top to bottom, is amazing. And I would love to be a part of the R.D. Fletcher event, so I'll get with Randy.
6: Oh, yeah, Matt, please come through. You can co-host with me. That'd be great.
3: Done. I would love to. It'd be an honor.
6: All right. We hope to see you guys at DJ's backstage in St. Pete, Sunday the 23rd, 1 o'clock. Like I said, Bobby has got a great lineup of bands, Full Throttle Cafe Bay, and all kinds of other performers are coming out to support Artie. So we appreciate y'all's support as well.
2: All right, Mick. Take care. All right. That is Mick Ferrari. Stop on by and say hi. We're running right into the break segment. If Ed lets us know, see, we're supposed to not run commercials on the YouTube channel. So we're trying not to do that. So if Ed can pop in just before the rejoin, is ready, that way you can hear our content. Right there, so.
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10: 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Randy has walked out of restaurants, doctor's offices, even airplanes. But I've been cutting Randy's hair for over 25 years, and he keeps coming back. Now that's a mic drop.
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15: 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Back to the boys, streaming live on YouTube.

0: boys. We're supposed to be
1: tight.
0: Game
1: McCarty, then you're talking sports.
0: It's a
1: with
0: slippery
1: Randy
0: slope.
2: Well, and that's like in the sports world and the sports bar world, especially. You know, if you have a watch party bar, like a Bears Den.
0: All right, hold on.
3: Hey, it's Rick, content creator for Knockout Radio, which is actually just a fancy way of saying I give Randy and Matt something to argue about. Back to the boys streaming live on YouTube.
0: Thanks, Ed.
2: Yeah, I love it.
0: Appreciate it.
2: Yeah.
0: So he sent me a bunch of them, and you know, I sent one to Ed. I'm like, yeah, let's run this one. And then I listened to the last one, and I'm like, that's perfect. Because it's true, because he sent some games to us, some things that we're going to do and attempt to do. Today and each and every Wednesday.
2: But the whole point about sports bars, if they're too loyal, like all the banners are like Chicago, Chicago, Chicago. You know, if you're in a place like Florida where everybody's from somewhere else, you're shutting off. There are people that will not go in that establishment if they see a logo of a rival. If Curtis Blades, who wants to fight Brett Favre in a fantasy fight because he was a Packer and he's a Bears diehard, you know, people spend their money with their voice, with their
0: sure.
2: opinions. So I always tried to be neutral. I didn't even have Buccaneers memorabilia. I was more cycling where nobody even knew what that was or who the participants were except Lance.
0: Right.
2: But it kind of was a neutral sport for me where it wasn't like people were so diehard because their city is their people. That's their vibe. Philly, New York, you know, there's certain teams.
0: No, you did Torta Pizza properly. It's yeah. when you now are branching out doing other things. You know, it's where you have to pick and choose. I'm not saying it's right. I'm not saying it's wrong. But, you know, when you go in and say you're in a fight and you're getting sponsored by whoever, well, their competitor's going to say, hey, where, you know, what are you doing? It yeah. would be like, let's be honest, if I went and got my hair cut anywhere but from Mick.
2: Yeah.
0: You know, he's been cutting my hair for 25 years. And then I go to Jim's or Bob's or whatever. And, you know, it's a slippery slope. Now, when you're the stylist, you know, you'll cut anybody's hair. When you own the pizzeria, you'll feed anybody. But once you start that conversation and politics comes up, or even, like you said, sports teams, you know, somebody says to you as you're making a pie, who's your favorite this? And you say the Eagles here in the Tampa Bay area, people are going to roll their eyes.
2: Yeah. For sure.
0: Now, the flip side, I saw something on TikTok, Twitter, one of those, whatever. A guy was doing the best Eagle bars throughout America.
2: Okay.
0: And he goes, you walk into an Eagle bar wearing an Eagle jersey, it's like your family.
2: Sure.
0: They accept you. They start talking, you know, but wear that Eagles, you know, wear a Bears jersey into a Packer bar.
2: Right. Well, and you have like Bill's Mafia over in Palm Harbor, you know, that opened up. It's all themed for like the Buffalo Bills, you know. So if you have a loyal fan base like that, you can survive if you have enough of those people in the area. But you can't rely on just game day to support your, you know, community
0: no, for
2: pizzeria.
0: Sure.
2: So it's a the balancing act.
0: It's
2: right?
0: a slippery like, slope. The whole thing down at Ferg's, America's number one sports bar, and they did a big deal with the Cubs. You know, when the Cubs came to town,
2: yeah.
0: and a lot of people were upset about that. You know, you're a Rays. And, oh, let me switch. And it's okay. not switch. When will the people at ESPN become professionals?
2: Oh, boy. What do they do now?
0: Well, they do the same thing all
2: still,
0: the time.
2: Still calling St. Pete Devil Rays the Tampa Bay team?
0: Yeah, they say Tampa.
2: Yeah.
0: You know,
2: well, Tampa's
0: they're running down the scores, you know, the Boston Red Sox beat the Braves, and Tampa lost to Cleveland. Well, Tampa doesn't have a team right now. You want to shut me up? Move the Rays to Tampa.
2: Yeah, I mean, the Joke World comedy tour, like they're doing the little reel promos and all the actors are like, hey, when's the Joke World Festival? Oh, I think it's in August. Oh, is that Tampa? Yeah, it's Tampa. So, like, even on a national scale, people just lump this area together, and Tampa being the airport that people fly into, being the major city compared to the other side, it's going to always be the number one.
0: Well, it could
2: that's,
0: be number one. But I mean,
2: why,
0: it could
2: that's
0: be.
2: Why, that's why I moved here. That's why I moved to this side of the Bay, because I felt like it was a better. Now, see, that statement is going to divide people on my Facebook, my social media, my Instagram, because I built my reputation in St. Pete. My network is in St. Pete. My history is in St. Pete. But I feel like Tampa was just a better place for my family.
0: Thank God we kicked you out. St. Pete is a better city without you. But, you know, with that said, and it's funny, my wife was lost her stuff the other night. She couldn't believe. Guess who I got in an argument with? Guess.
2: Your granddaughter.
0: I got in an argument with Meta AI.
2: Be careful. They're smart.
0: No, they're stupid. And that's what I kept telling them. So, you know, I was having them do something, you know, voice a commercial. I didn't know this. You can get AI to voice commercials. So it doesn't have to be the same two voices that have been on Knockout Radio for 40 years. Ed's or mine. So we did the spot, by the way. It's back. The food fight is back.
2: Yeah, nice.
0: It's coming up next month. We will have some tickets to give away. I am very happy to let you know that I got your wife a ticket. So she's definitely going.
2: Deserves it. She deserves a nice meal out.
0: Absolutely. And she will be there with me, and I'm looking forward to it. So anyway, so they send me the script. All right. If you send it, I don't have to write it. It's all perfect. They left out in St. Pete. So when I'm having AI voice this commercial, I caught it. And so I go back, AI, what are we, just tell me the two words, Randy. Oh, well, first what they did was, so I'm taping it from one phone to another. Okay. Because I don't even know if you can do it on one, and it was easier. So I said, okay, I'm going to count it down, 3, 2, 1, go. When I say go, start the commercial. Okay, Randy. I get the phone ready. 3, 2, 1, go. Randy, the commercial is ready. And then this person started. And I'm like, no, you dumb. I'm arguing with AI.
2: It's hard to argue with because they're always so positive on their responses. They're like, I understand your concern. And and that makes you even more mad, right? Like the response.
0: Yeah. Right.
2: But going back to the food fight, that was another situation where I got myself in trouble by opening my mouth because, you know, food fight champion, Chad Johnson, chef from Burn Steakhouse, legendary restaurant in Tampa.
0: Oh, I thought you were talking about the wide receiver.
2: Oh, he passed away, you know, at 47 years old, I believe it was. And so I was on social media publicly talking about how toxic commercial kitchens are, that we have to do something to protect our chefs, our culinary from toxic fumes and absorbing it in their skin and blah, blah, blah, blah. And some people associated with Burns thought I was, you know, making light of his death, like that I was, you know, that I was somehow mocking it, or I don't even know how they took it. But I was just trying to highlight, as an industry, we have to do better. As a former owner, like, I wish I would have had the knowledge I have now so I could have protected my staff. I could have invested in them differently, invested in their health, invested in their well-being, and protecting them from the workplace hazards. We do it in mining. We do it in coal mining. We do it in auto body. We do it in painting and construction. We know how important the respiratory system is to survival as a human. But in the commercial kitchen, there's no protection, you know? And so I failed my staff. I failed myself. I failed the people that were closest to me. And I just was making a point that even our top culinary chefs, it's a very toxic industry, can be a very toxic industry. And I just wanted to use that as a inspiration to make a difference, make a change. And we lost Ken Dorsey. I mean, the list of top chefs in Tampa is getting smaller by the year. And these guys are my age or younger, which is alarming. It should be alarming. And so by being public with like how I feel personally, I know that I probably closed down some relationships in that process.
0: Yeah. Well, again, you have to be careful. Timing is everything. You know, you obviously didn't mean anything negative by it, you know, to the chef. But now put yourself in their shoes. They just lost their friend, blah, blah, blah. They hear you saying that. So, yeah, it's totally different going from a business owner to being in the public. You know, doesn't matter how big, how small, you know, what your platform is. A platform's a platform. Speaking of platforms, did you see about the content creator that's been banned for life from Walmart?
2: I heard something about, but I don't know what he did. I saw the memes.
0: He bought people's groceries.
2: Okay.
0: And I guess, allegedly, I've seen it on social media. I did Google. Dr. Google's never wrong, right? That they thought it belittled their customers. And so banned from Sam's Club, Walmart, and their gas station, whatever.
2: I mean, look, I was at Sprouts the other day, and there was a veteran who was in a wheelchair, obviously a veteran. You could tell the injuries were from serving. And his, I don't know, his steak that he was buying and food, it was like, I don't know, $17. I'm going to make it up, $20. It was under $20. It was like 17 something. And I offered to pay for it because I knew the cashier, Patrick, at the Sprouts. And I was like, hey, Patrick, put it on me, man. I got that. I'm like, thank you for your service. And he was like, no, absolutely not. And he got mad. He was like, yeah. You know, not mad, but he was more insulted that I attempted to pay for his steak. You know, just, but look, man, this freedom that we all live in isn't free. And those men and women sacrifice a lot, some everything.
0: Yes, we did.
2: So like, it was just my way of contributing because I'm too old to serve our country in that capacity. Like, and I wish I wasn't. I wish that there was a change to the military code. I wish I could go and defend our freedoms because, you know what, I was too selfish when I was younger. I was too money hungry. I was too hell-bent on being successful and an entrepreneur and having all the accolades. And, you know, because in your 20s, when you own a business, you're celebrated for that. Now everybody has an LLC. Not everybody's a CEO. Everybody's an entrepreneur. Everybody's got dog walking or credit repair or content creator. So now there's no flex. Now being an entrepreneur just means, what do you do for currency? And is it making you healthier or less healthy? And then what can you do in your power to change that outcome? That's it. That's what being an entrepreneur is to me at this point in my life.
0: Right.
2: Sorry.
0: No, it's the world's different. And you know, you go and open a door for somebody. You know, a handicapped person comes in or a blind person comes in and they're like, no, I got it. You know, and I don't think that they're upset that you're doing it. They're just upset that they don't need it. You know, it's how you treat people. So I know our stream is working, but I'm not sure if the link, because I know it was hard for you to get in. I know it was hard for Ed to get in. I'm hoping that I hear from the UFC. We have 3 UFC fighters coming up. Hopefully, Victory Wednesday. I don't know if you watched Big Steven last week.
2: I did. I did see Steven. Actually, everybody won. I said the Steve Miller Band, right? Because Steve Miller Band, legendary band. And there's 2 Millers on the card with Steven Asplin. So I put Steven Miller. That was my bet. So when we talk to Jared at Inside the Distance, he'll confirm that that was indeed my pick. I don't know what the odds would have been if I would have picked that parlay. So maybe he can tell us or fill us in.
0: Yeah, I lost.
2: Yeah.
0: Everything I bet, I lost. Lost a couple units. You know, and I went to win. I didn't. I went to win units. I didn't go to win the fight. So I took a couple underdogs. How about this? I thought I was friends with somebody. Okay.
2: Oh, yeah, that's always an eye opener.
0: Not a good spot when you think you're really tight with someone and you're not. I'm still hoping that I get an email from the UFC so I can update the stream to them. So our friends at Knockout Entertainment put a post up that they were looking for a couple fighters to check out, try out their new rash guard.
2: Okay.
0: So I said, you know, I'll call my guy, best jiu-jitsu around. I'll call David Vieira.
2: Yeah.
0: Well, I text David Vieira. He responds right away, tells me his size. And then he tells me about a up-and-coming fighter in the UFC that I know, you know, all his group, because, you know, anybody in David's group is my group, et cetera, et cetera. And he tells me who it is. And I said, oh, okay, great. When's he fight? And he's like, today. I go, he's on tonight's card? He goes, yes. So he was like the second or third fight, right?
2: Okay.
0: So I'm watching the fight. I even put a dollar on him or two. And I don't know, it might have been round 2. My wife's sitting on the couch. I'm watching it, and I start letting out a scream. Guess who's there? I thought we were friends. David Vieira was in the corner. So when we texted, he didn't tell me, I'm here in Vegas. We fight today at 6 o'clock. He's like, yeah, he fights the third fight. And then I see him. And then afterwards, he kind of photobombed when the fighter was being interviewed. You could see him kind of like moving his head. So I slowed it down and I got the picture and I posted it everywhere. Look who's photobombing. David Vieira.
2: So you think that's a sign of like not being a close friend or more of it's just like when he's locked in on like his task, he's like, it's all business, doesn't need any distractions. It's like trying to protect this fighter from outside noise.
0: I'm going to say, first of all, I think he's one of the closest friends I have.
2: Okay.
0: He's that guy and his brother that you could go 2 years and not speak to him. And if I showed up at the gym, he'd kiss me on the head and tell me, all right, let's go get your gi on. You know, I stayed with him in Rio. He was my bodyguard in Rio. No, it has nothing. You know, and what a lot of it is, to be honest, is he understands so little English. He still can barely speak it. He speaks it, but A, with an accent, B, the little that he speaks. And we even joke about it because I said, send me your address. And 4 times he sent me his email address. And that's when I called him. And I'm like, I need your mailing. And he goes, oh, I wondered why you kept, you know, in his broken, you know, you've spoken to him. Yeah.
2: I mean, I speak to him in Portuguese, so that's because I'm fluent.
0: Well, that's why he speaks in German, because he doesn't want you to understand how badly he's ripping you and making fun of you.
2: No, but speaking of little English you know who Method Man is from Wu-Tang Clan?
0: Ironically, we went as a family to, I think it was Carson Daly, had a daily show. We were in L.A. going, you know, we did some stuff in California, and then we were going to a UFC. We went there, and Redman and Method Man were both guests that day. So, yes, I know who he is.
2: All right. So he basically a couple of years ago set a new goal for his life. You know, he's like, you know, he's always successful and all this money and fame and success, but never had his GED. His taxes and his finances were a mess, and his body wasn't in shape. And so he set a goal to, like, do all three. And so he went and got his GED, you know, after he's successful, after he's already, you know, 45, 50, 47, whatever age. So your thoughts on going back to school later in life, or, you know, see athletes go back and get a diploma after they've already been, you know, an NFL star or whatever. What do you think is the motivation behind it? What do you think the value is, and is it worth it? Because I've got two years left to get my bachelor's degree in college, and I'm tempted to go and do it just to show validity personally. It's kind of like having like a mobile gym. People think of it as like a mobile salesman or something on the fly. So it's not as credible as like a brick and mortar. So I always think about, well, should I have it?
1: This is Hall of Famer Deacon Jones, and we're talking sports with Randy Harris.
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3: Hey, it's Rick, content creator for Knockout Radio, which is actually just a fancy way of saying I give Randy and Matt something to argue about. Back to the boys, streaming live on YouTube.
0: Went to nursing school. She went to a nursing school, and it's not a degree. So she does not have, as do most older medical professionals, there used to be the trainer of the New York Mets. I'm sorry, I don't remember his name. It may come to me. His son owned, I don't know if he still does, Gulf Shore Sports Store in Pinellas Park. And I would always go out to the Mets and see him. And this guy was one of the best trainers in Major League Baseball, probably ever. And same thing. It was a different time. Now you need all these degrees to prove you know what you didn't need to prove before. You didn't need 6 years. You needed three. You needed two, you know, whatever. Mr. McKenna was the trainer.
2: But I think the problem that I'm running into is that the certifications that are available now are so far behind from where I'm already at with the neuroscience, with the evolution. Even when it comes to, like, baseball training, there's a guy named David Weck in San Diego. You can look him up, Weck Method. But he does this thing here where he folds
10: recently,
2: his two fingers over.
10: Like 15 minutes ago when we were getting ready to do the show.
2: Taking a slack in the arm with the tendons and the tissue, the fascia, to prevent Tommy John injuries from baseball. So he's teaching this new internal rotation, stretching internal tissue to, like, not overstretch, because now there's research coming out that if you do stretch, that fascia that holds the bone and everything in place is like a rubber band. Once you stretch it out too much, it doesn't come back as firm. So fighters, before they go out in the back of the arena, warming up, sparring, doing leg kicks, whatever, they're actually making it worse. Like, there's now a

0: I wouldn't put my clients through. I wouldn't do plyometrics for people with compression and knee issues and ankle issues. Like they're training from like the 1950s or 70s. Like they're still doing the Arnold Schwarzeneggers. They're still doing the Rocky Balboa for boxing training camps. That stuff is so old and outdated. There's no value there for me. And that's where I run into my problem, because like I can't go and get one of those. In my heart, I just know it's wrong to like preach something I wouldn't ever do to myself.
1: I understand that.
0: So
1: I'm so disappointed. I'm so disappointed that it appears the stream's not or the link's not working, because I think I had earth-shattering news for Mansoor Abdul Malik.
0: Oh yeah.
1: Being from Philadelphia, I knew this right away. So Mansoor's nickname is the Thinker.
0: Okay. I like it.
1: There happens to be the Thinker Monument is within walking distance of the Rocky Balboa. Yes.
0: That's the guy that does.
1: Yeah. Uh-huh. And it's within walking distance of the Rocky Balboa statue in Philadelphia.
0: All right, so you walk up to that statue. You're up in Philly.
1: What are you thinking about?
0: Yeah, so what are you thinking about? Like, you got one thing to think about. What are you doing if you're there right now?
1: Why am I here?
0: That's so dumb. That's really your answer?
1: My answer would be, why did I stop at the Thinker statue that I've seen numerous times when I lived there or when we've gone and traveled up there for events, because it's so close to the Rocky Balboa statue, when Sean and I could be eating more pizza or cheesesteaks?
0: You wouldn't think about, like, why is the Earth flat, or why is the Earth round, or why are there aliens, or why is Antarctica off limits? Like, you're not going to talk about any of the things that you, like, is the Bible real? Is God real? Like you wouldn't ask any of these. Did Rocky Balboa, is he a real athlete? You wouldn't ask that question?
1: No.
0: Was Rocky a true athlete? Was Sylvester Stallone a professional athlete?
1: No.
0: He just played one.
1: Yeah. He's an actor. Rocky Balboa was an athlete.
0: I mean,
1: but Sylvester Stallone wasn't.
0: Okay.
1: Santa Claus is real, not the imposter who played him at a Phillies game and then stumbled out on the field and got booed.
0: I mean, yeah, I guess I see your point.
1: And is there God? Is there a God, and is the Bible real? Could be two different questions. They don't have to be the same answer.
0: You could ask, are the Philly fans the worst fans in all sport? You could ask that question.
1: You could.
0: That would be controversial in the hometown, though. I mean, that would be another one of those open your mouth, insert foot.
1: But that question has problems, because depending on A, where you ask it, like you said, but B, how many people are going to have a different opinion? Are the old Oakland Raider fans worse than the Philadelphia Philly fans?
0: Ooh, that's a good one.
1: You know, not the Vegas Raiders, not, you know, the Los Angeles Raiders, the old Oakland Raiders. Now, I've told this story. I went to an Oakland Raider Tampa Bay Buccaneer game, and I was severely disappointed because they were not as bad as we've been told they are. I've also been in Philadelphia for events, and let me tell you, they are as bad as you've been told. They are awful. I don't know worse fans. Physically. Really? Oh, yeah. You know, like they do, you know, the Ohio State has had some bad incidences. I mean, there's bad incidences everywhere. But, yeah, I do believe the Philly fans are as bad as promoted.
0: Was it the Philly fans that threw batteries at John Rocker? Wasn't that a...
1: No, I believe that was in New York.
0: Okay.
1: And I believe John Rocker even was riding the train to the stadium. I believe it was in New York.
0: And so the hatred for the other team was so much, or was it the personality of John Rocker, because he was disruptive and, you know, arrogant or cocky or whatever you want to call it. Was that why they hated him? Like,
1: yeah, it was John Rocker. John Rocker.
0: So it was actually a personality conflict.
1: Yeah, you know, John Rocker made some statements and some comments and blah, blah. I don't remember what they were. We'll find out.
0: I just looked up on Google. Go ahead.
1: No, I just sent to

0: UFC, and one of the PR people has forwarded the stream that I sent to the link that I sent to you and to Ed, and so hopefully that's the problem. And I don't understand with our new producer doing some stuff. I don't know if it's changed it. I don't know. I don't know the stream. Go ahead.
1: Would you like to guess the five most dangerous things thrown into sports? The five most dangerous objects thrown into sports. Number one.
0: Okay. Okay, we'll do that today.
1: All
0: but
1: right.
0: Let me explain something to you for the 487,000th time.
1: Yeah, okay.
0: That would have been your involvement, your participation, your whatever, into Mount Rushmore. What is your Mount Rushmore of items thrown into?
1: Okay. All right.
0: You know, get stuff outside of, I'm trying to do this outside of the box. I don't want to say, what's your Mount Rushmore of MMA fighters? Even though I got a good one for you.
1: Yeah.
0: Mount Rushmore of female MMA fighters. And does the female that is coming to Tampa in next week, I think, is she on Mount Rushmore's female fighters? And that is Chris Cyborg.
1: I think she is. I think she makes the cut. I think she's on there.
0: My first, and we had her on the show in Vegas and thoroughly enjoyed it. And me, I'm always like my first, and then I'm like, let me look up something. And most people don't realize that Chris Cyborg was a UFC champion. Because somebody told me, she was so successful outside of the UFC, but like a lot that go to the UFC, from other organizations, it never seems to pan out. Well, Chris Cyborg did win a UFC title. I believe she only has two losses. One of those two losses is when she lost the UFC title to Amanda Nunes. So I'm just saying, yes, tell me what's been thrown in, but next time say, hey, all I've right. got a great Mount Rushmore.
1: Well, going back to the women's Mount Rushmore, would you put Nunes, Cyborg, Rousey, and
0: Valachenko.
1: I don't know, maybe Rose?
0: Valachenko,
1: but Rose went and got her title back after she lost it. She was the first one to do that in history. So, I think that puts her a little bit ahead of Shevchenko, even though Shevchenko was so dominant for so long.
0: Yeah, I don't. And Rose is a friend. Right. And Rose will probably kick my ass for not agreeing with you, but I think the keeping the title for so long, I think kind of trumps winning it back.
1: And in a few weeks, Rose will actually be in Miami doing a life event, like an empowerment, like well-being, healthy event. So she'll be down there as long as Derek Lunsford, who's competing to win his next Mr. Olympia competition. So they'll be on stage speaking. But going back to the most dangerous items thrown into sports. Number one, sex toys, Randy.
0: That's dangerous.
1: Okay. It's throwing those onto the basketball court or risk serious ankle and knee injuries if players step on them mid-play. I think somebody should tell them they're probably not sex toys. They're probably just actual real parts because these NBA players I've heard are back as a heat. They're probably just stepping on them.
0: But, have you seen what's about to happen in the WNBA? They have a problem. They have an issue right now.
1: What are they?
0: Because, I guess they are supporting transgender, I believe. We don't follow, we don't do a lot of research. Blah, blah, blah, blah, blah. And then, the player from Indiana made a comment getting a lot of hate. So I believe, I know one, it could be two, former NBA players have said, I identify as a woman. I want to play in the WNBA.
1: Oh, I like it. We're going to get them on the phone. we got to call the commission. And I would say bring Shaq back, but there's a video of him last week where he tried to dunk a basketball and couldn't get up high enough and then fell onto the ground.
0: Have you heard what Shaq recently said?
1: No. His son.
0: No. Well, I don't know about his son, but about the biggest mistake he's made.
1: No. What was that?
0: He was more driven by money, and he left the Lakers for money, and he should have stayed in L.A.
1: Oh, wow.
0: No, and you don't think of those things. Of course, you don't know Shaq's going to be Shaq. You don't know the Shaq that was playing, even though he was very successful at that time, would go on and be, you know, he invested, smart investor, you know, took stock in these major companies instead of taking money. So he did learn. But anyway, back to you.
1: No, but he, his son got a tryout for the Sacramento Kings, and he just sat him down in a real conversation. He's like, is that really what you want to do? He goes, I lost my family. He's like, how many birthdays did I miss? How many school plays did I miss? How many sacrifices did I make? He's like, so you wouldn't have to. He's like, are you sure you want to do this with your career? Because if you do this, you have to be great. You have to sacrifice everything.
0: Uh-huh.
1: And he's like, and I lost family because of this. I lost, you know, like the things that are the most important. And so then his son's just sitting there very just kind of, you know, humbled. And he's like, why don't we just take over Reebok? why don't you just do something financially with me? And like, we just take Reebok and make it the number one brand. And, you know, you don't have to go do basketball because I chose basketball because I had a gift or I had an opportunity. It's a different world we live in today. And you see a lot of these athletes not wanting their kids to go through the same kind of thing they had to do or endure. And so I think you do see a shift in that. But speaking of the Lakers, looks like they've been sold. There's a
0: not offer. Looks like. Not it looks is. Like. Yeah.
1: Yeah, former Disney exec, I forget his name, Michael Iger, and
0: isn't Igor one of their characters?
1: Igor, yeah, Igor. It is. But look, I'm sure all those characters got more money than we do. They could probably
0: you know, the interesting thing about it is they just purchased the team.
1: Right.
0: The group that just sold bought it last year.
1: For $10 billion valuation. Now
0: he made almost $2.5 billion in less than a year.
1: That's crazy.
0: And they said that he didn't want to sell. But when, you know, he's offered, you know, an amount of money that he can't refuse, how do you turn down making – well, you know, when you're worth that much money, what's another $2.5 billion, right?
1: But I don't get the investment in pro sports like that. I mean, the valuations keep going up, but the cost to the fan is so astronomical between tickets and drink prices and food, concessions, parking. I mean, how do people afford – to like go to professional sporting events when the valuations keep going higher, higher, higher.
0: Right, here's my problem with your statement. Here's my problem with the statement you just made. And I don't go to games because of cost. I don't go to concerts because of cost. I don't not go to games, concerts, because of concession prices. If you want to say anything and everything else, it pisses me off when people say it. You know, somebody goes to take a family of four to a Rays game. It's this and pop. Well, no, you eat before you go. I probably can't tell you the few times I've ever bought food at an arena because it's expensive and I'm cheap. I'm frugal, whatever you want to call me. I'll make continued trips back to my car to take a sip of Diet Coke before I'll spend $9, you know. But you want to say anything else? The cost of tickets? Unbelievably expensive.
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8: A new twist in a high-profile case. I'm Lisa Brady, Fox News. Defense lawyers for Tyler Robinson, the man accused of killing Charlie Kirk, say he should not be eligible for the death penalty because the intended target was hit.
9: In a new filing, Robinson's lawyers argued the state has failed to establish probable cause that the shooter knowingly created a great risk of death to another other than Charlie Kirk and himself.
8: Fox's Claudia Cowan. Robinson has not entered a plea, and the judge has not yet ruled on sending the case to trial. A last-minute hearing is set in the federal case against the man accused of killing a healthcare executive in New York City.
10: A hearing in the federal case against Luigi Mangione is now scheduled for Friday after prosecutors and Mangione's attorneys filed a joint request for a conference with the judge overseeing the matter. Details about what the hearing is expected to address have not been made clear, but it follows Tuesday's final pretrial hearing in the New York State case against Mangione, which is set to go to trial September 8th.
8: Fox's Tanya J. Powers. Mangione has pleaded not guilty to state and federal counts in the shooting death of UnitedHealthcare CEO Brian Thompson. Just getting word of a murder-suicide at a home daycare center in Minnesota. Police say a man killed his partner and their child and then himself. No other children were injured. A new tropical storm, Cristobal, is now churning out in the Atlantic.
11: It is not predicted to approach land and should weaken over the next couple of days. Cyclones at sea do present risks to transatlantic shipping. The National Hurricane Center is also keeping tabs on two other low-pressure systems farther south in the Atlantic, one of which has a high chance for tropical development over the next couple of days as it approaches the Lesser Antilles and the Caribbean.
8: Fox's Evan Brown. In the Pacific, forecasters say a potential tropical cyclone could strengthen before nearing the Hawaiian Islands by late Friday. 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
1: So Greatness is doing another event, $100,000 giveaway coming up in September. So
0: good for him.
1: I think we should go, Randy. This is our Powerball.
0: It's not his fault that I wasted hours. Yeah.
1: It's your fault for being early and punctual.
0: Yeah.
1: Do you still expect people to be punctual in today's world?
0: No, I know they're not going to be punctual.
1: Do you just expect that they won't be punctual?
0: Yes.
1: That's the world we live in. Because nobody's on time anymore, right?
0: Except for me.
1: That's true.
0: Late a few times. So I'm not saying that I've never been late. But I tend to be very, very, very early.
1: But don't you feel like that's a it can be a good strategy, but also because you leave so early, don't you miss a lot of the things that go viral at like arenas, things that happen after fights, things that happen in the back or after emotions are high. Like, don't you feel like as a journalist, you've missed big moments because you leave so early, like press conferences or what have you, like after the fight, then you're just on the road.
0: Which are we talking about? You were talking about me being early. You're not talking about me leaving early. You're talking about me.
1: Well, I'm saying, but you get there early so you can leave early. Like, that's the strategy you have. So
0: you know what I still want to find out? Who won the main event of World Class Fight Night?
1: Yeah, because you're a referee and you left.
0: I was a judge.
1: You're a judge, and you left before the verdict was announced.
0: Well, there's no reason for me to stay.
1: Right, but you know. Because they have to ask questions about your scoring or like what you did. You know, you should still be on premise, you know. But being on the highway, like calling back to find out who won.
0: I did that once. I've only done it one time.
1: That's a diabolical move, man.
0: All right. So. Hopefully the link is getting fixed. But since it hasn't yet, and unfortunately I'm pretty sure that we're going to lose out on the Malik. I don't know the name of the game yet. Okay, but we do have a game.
1: All right.
0: And I'm going to do round one, and we do have going gone that we're going to be doing as well. So I have some paperwork here. Thanks to Rick. There's going gone. All right, I'm going to show you an item, and you're going to tell me what it's selling for on Marketplace.
1: All right.
0: And, of course, I can't find it. Oh, here it is.
1: That's great.
0: All right, so we're going to do – so we'll try to describe it, but it's going to be a little bit difficult because we're live on the radio network as well. Let me try to pull it up so that I could get the description. Talk about something else. What else is on your mind while I pull this up? And you're going to tell me what this item is selling for on Marketplace. What's on your mind?
1: Oh, my thinking question of the day?
0: Yeah.
1: I want to know why the Earth was going to lose gravity at 10:33 this afternoon or this morning. There was supposed to be some kind of top secret NASA information that got out, and the whole world was going to lose gravity for 7 seconds. So, I just want to know, did anyone lose gravity today at 10:33?
0: I don't think I did.
1: I don't feel like I did either. But speaking of natural phenomenons, Colombia had a massive earthquake. Buildings were crumbling, and starting to see more and more shifts in the Earth's crust. So, tsunamis and earthquakes. I mean, it's a wild world we live in.
0: What happened? One of your three winning bets, Miller, talked after about an issue, and then I saw a video of total destruction. What happened to that? Was it in Seattle?
1: So it was like wildfires. I think it's in Seattle. Or in Washington State, and I believe she went up there, and she's basically raising money, fundraising, to be able to stay on site and help people find shelter that are displaced, or just do resources to help the community get back on track. So shout out to Julianne Miller for Killer Miller.
0: I reached out to her, and I said, if you want, I've got some clothing, that I can send, some T-shirts and some purses and such. So, all right.
1: That'd be cool. Everybody wearing tap out shirts up in like Seattle.
0: Exactly. All right. So here's the first item.
1: Okay.
0: That was on Marketplace. It is Blackstone Pizza Grill turntable.
1: Mm-hmm.
0: Do you need more of a detail, or is that enough?
1: No, it's a stone. Yeah, Blackstone.
0: Okay.
1: It's got propane. Got two pizza peels with it. Looks like it's been weathered, so it's been sitting outside for a while.
0: There's some surfaced rust. It needs a new turn-on valve, the propane regulator, and new caster wheels, so that's good. Operates with power adapter only, no batteries. I didn't know that they worked with batteries. Comes with two pizza paddles.
1: Okay.
0: How do you want to play this game? You want to do an over-under? Do you want three guesses?
1: Give me three guesses. I'll tell you what I think they probably listed it for. And then I'll tell you what they actually probably get for it.
0: Okay. Now, obviously, you have to take into that it has rust. It needs the new button. So there are a few items.
1: Down. So they're probably trying to get $150 for it.
0: Okay, this game sucks.
1: Why?
0: Because that's what it is. It's
1: $150. I'm a pizza guy. That's what I do for a living. Talk about like you should have brought up like a sports memorabilia card or
0: the number two item back in the day, Let me get it for you. I want the exact info. This is a vintage item. Was available, I believe, in the 70s. It was made in China. Ooh, there's more. You might like this. It is a vintage. Are you ready?
1: Yeah.
0: It is a vintage Sports Illustrated football phone.
1: Nice. All right, so I'll...
0: It's untested.
1: Okay.
0: It'll look good in a man cave.
1: It does. So I do have a similar item. I know, depending on availability of how many are on the market, this was listed for $60, just because you couldn't find them. There's the only one available, and I had literally like 2 days to grab it, so I couldn't shop around.
0: All right, we'll get back to it. We'll get back to it.
1: I offered $40 and was accepted.
0: All right, that's nice. Let's get rid of the football. We'll get back to that because we're gonna do what we're supposed to be doing, and that's talking about this weekend. Can you hear us all right, Charles?
18: Yeah, I can hear you. I'm trying to get this camera to stop switching up on me. There we go. Oh, no.
0: There you go back.
18: Yeah, I'm trying to lock it sideways, but it keeps flipping back. All right, let's just do this.
0: I don't know how any of this stuff works. I'm old. All this.
18: You ain't that old, big dog. You ain't that old. Come on now.
0: Yeah, if you only know. I've covered the UFC. Yeah. I've covered the UFC.
18: I don't believe you.
0: I've covered the UFC longer than you've been alive.
18: Hey, look, that's amazing.
0: Started at UFC 1.
18: Wow.
0: So, yeah. So, I might look good, but my age will tell you differently. So, you're in my hometown, born in Philadelphia, love Philadelphia. Have you gotten out yet? Are you walking around Philadelphia, or it's a work trip?
18: It's usually just a work trip for me. Where'd I go?
0: Your camera went off. There you go.
18: Okay, there we go. I don't know why I did that. All right, yeah. It's usually a work trip for me, but because I'm in Philly and I've been a Philadelphia Eagle fan my entire life, I've been trying to make like amends, you know, make move around and see things. I've been here about 3-4 times, so I'm actually, you know, I enjoy being in Philly. I hate the parking, but I enjoy being in Philly. So.
0: I would say that I hate some of the people, and that's my family. You know, my family's up. But I was also stationed up there, and I was coaching a 12-year-old baseball team. And it was like the first couple of weeks I'm there, and I was taking some of the kids, and one was basically a nephew, to Atlantic City. I cut somebody out, and at a red light, they got out and punched my car. I'm like, I haven't seen stuff like that. That's Philadelphia.
18: Sound about Philly.
0: Exactly. So what have you seen, whether it was this trip or other trips? What have you seen about
18: I've been to the Art Museum and seen the Rocky Stadium before it was moved recently. So I want to go back because I heard they put the Joe Frazier statue up. So I want to go back over there and check that out. And I've been my good friend here is Jordan Burroughs. So he's like 7-time world champion.
0: Yeah.
18: University of Penn, because he trained there a couple years ago when he was still wrestling and competing. So I've been to the University of Penn, and I haven't been to the track yet, but I've been in the wrestling facility. Yeah, and other than that, you know, I've been to like around the. I went to the Eagles practice yesterday. That was great. I didn't get to go to an Eagles game yet, but that's in the near future for me. And I'm going to have to go to a 76ers game now too. So,
0: well, there's a contact there, a former UFC PR, Dave Schaller's with the Sixers.
18: You the man, you can connect me. There we go.
0: I can do that. Now, are you a Phillies fan? You said the two. Did Phillies know?
18: I'm from St. Louis, so you can guess about that one.
0: Well, I'm a former St. Louis Cardinal bat boy, and I'm still a Philly fan. I'm a Cardinal and a Philly. You can be both.
18: I've never really tuned into baseball unless it was the Cardinals, if I'm being honest. You know, I don't have anything against the Phillies. I just never really tuned in unless it was the Cardinals.
0: I'll tell you a quick story, and then we're going to talk about your fight. So I'm Bat Boy, probably before you were born, with the Cardinals. They used to train in St. Petersburg, Florida. And the equipment manager's like, was using and abusing me, and I'm fine with that. You know, I got to hang out with Keith Hernandez and Lou Brock, and it was just the best time ever. He's like, all right, kid, at the end of practice, I want you to take all of the jerseys and wash them and dry them and take care of that. I'm going to go grab lunch. I'll be back. I've never washed clothes. I don't know if I've washed clothes now, and I'm in my 60s, right?
18: Yeah.
0: So it was all the baby blues that they still wear, and I put all these jerseys, and you're talking, like I said, Lou Brock, Ozzie Smith, I mean, legends, right, in these massive big tubs. And I put a big helping scoop of soap. I'm like, let me put another big helping scoop of soap. Ran the whole thing. Guess what color those baby blues came out?
1: Bleached white.
0: They were bleached.
18: Not good. Yeah.
0: Not good.
18: I already knew that was going.
0: Yeah. They're like, you're never doing that again. And besides, we don't ever want you here again. And Keith Hernandez stepped up, and he was able to keep, you know, me there and all that kind of stuff. But, yeah, that's my Cardinal story. So,
18: yeah,
0: I'm a big Cardinal fan.
18: Shit happens, brother. It happens often. And it happens often, sometimes to us and sometimes around us. So it's all right. That's life.
0: Are you still designing the shirts?
18: Yeah.
0: Because I think last time you were on, we talked about it. Any new designs, any new products we can talk about? I think Charles froze.
1: Uh-oh.
18: I'm sorry. I'm here. Can you hear me?
0: Yeah. The camera froze, but that's fine.
18: Yeah, someone was calling me. I think I can turn it off. One second. I'm going to turn off so nobody can call me. Let me see.
1: Hold on. Don't turn it off yet. No, I'm good. I got a call for you. I got the phone's for you, Charles.
18: There we go.
1: All right, Charles, look. So there's another Charles in St. Louis, the Charles Lindbergh, another pride of St. Louis, like yourself.
18: Yeah.
1: Funny fact, you know, the history is often rewritten. So Randy's so old, he was actually on this first solo flight with Charles across the pond. But I have this old phone. It's a classic St. Louis, Spirit of St. Louis. Classic.
18: That's pretty fire, bro.
1: So you get one phone call to call out anyone from history to step inside the octagon against you. Who are you fighting? Real or fictitious, alive or dead? Who gets that call out from Charles Johnson?
18: Real or fictitious? I think you said dead or alive?
0: Yep.
1: Dead or alive, real or fictitious. It could be anyone.
18: I'm going for a GOAT. I'm going for somebody that I idolize. I'm going for Bruce Lee. Come on, bro.
1: Oh, Bruce Lee.
18: Come on, Bruce Lee. Everybody wants to see Bruce Lee in the octagon, including myself. That would be amazing, you know? So, yeah, definitely.
1: Can't argue with Bruce Lee.
0: Now, a lot of fighters have said that. A lot of fighters have said Bruce Lee. I got to tell you, my favorite one so far is Curtis Blaydes.
18: Yeah.
0: So Curtis Blaydes is a big Chicago Bear fan.
18: Okay.
0: He wants to fight Brett Favre.
18: That's a good one. That's a good one. I don't know who else I would call. Maybe KD for splitting up the best OKC Thunder team ever.
0: There you go. Well, somebody you didn't call out that I know of, but you're fighting this weekend. Talk about Jose.
18: Yeah, fun fact, I'm not fighting Jose anymore. As of last night, it's all over social media now. I have a new opponent. So I'm fighting a different Brazilian this week, another guy who's a stand-up fighter, very similar to Jose. I just want to send my prayers out to Jose and his team. They lost a close friend and training partner this past week. And, you know, in the MMA community, like, the guy was 34. He had a heart attack. He was in the UFC as well. He fights in my weight class, Alan Nascimento. And I've heard nothing but good things about him, and I met him a couple times. And unfortunately for the MMA community, he's been lost last week. He had a heart attack, so... I just want to send out condolences to their team and let them know that, you know, the MMA community is supporting them in this tough time, and his family. And, you know, it's a good time for MMA to show, like, the good part of MMA, in my opinion. And and better for me to, you know, accept a fight against someone new during fight week and give him an opportunity to make his dream come true as well. And it's unfortunate for me, you know, it's probably going to mess up my placement on the card and things like that. But I think it was more important for me to just be what I was always looking for, too, for someone else, you know, an opportunity into the UFC. And my job is always still the same. I'm going to do what I do. But I just wanted to say that. And, you know, as far as the fight goes, it's going to be business as usual. I'm excited to go in there and get to work and more than likely, hopefully get a finish come Saturday.
0: Well, first, beautiful words. I didn't know. And what I try to do and what we try to do here on Knockout Radio is I don't really follow other people. I don't read social media. I don't call these interviews. I call them chats. You know, when I chat with an athlete, I just want to talk and whatever comes out, comes out. And so I apologize for not knowing that.
18: No, it's fine.
0: Awful
18: it's all,
0: news.
18: It's all relatively fresh and new within the last 24 hours. So, yeah.
0: With that said, and with you now having a new opponent, obviously awful news and why you have a new opponent. A lot of times I ask, in a way, does it rejuvenate you for the next couple of days that it'll keep you busy? You're going to have to do some whatever because it's a new opponent? Or
18: no, at this point, the process is the same and routine is the same. You just, you know, because they're such a similar style, they're different, obviously, but it's such a similar style. I don't have to change too much, and I am thankful for that. You know, it's hard when you go from, like, a striker to a grappler, you know, and you've been preparing for a different style of fight for months, different certain training partners, a specific thing. But for this fight in particular, it's a great fight for the fans still. This guy was the LFA champion. I was the LFA champion when I left. Down the line, he became LFA champion. He's a striker. He's a fun fighter, and he's Brazilian. He's gonna come to fight and change his life, right? So for me, nothing changes as far as routine, as far as approach to a fight, and you know, it's always a lot of good energy going on within these next few days because the fight's here. It's something you've been preparing for. Me, necessarily, it's like, I don't know if you guys know, but when I signed my last fight and I fought June 27th, when I fought that fight, it made me the most active fighter in UFC history with a minimum of 15 fights in the promotion, and I fight every 98 days. When I fight this fight on August 15th, that number is going to go down to every 94 days. And I think the next closest person is like 110 or something in the UFC history for active days between fights with a minimum of 15 fights. So I'm on a very busy schedule the last 4 years since I've entered the UFC. And I love being active and I love the opportunities I've been given. And I'm very, very comfortable and excited about these type of situations at this point in my career because I've kind of put myself in these situations enough times on my end, right, and been given took risk. You know, a lot of guys don't like taking risk here, so I'm excited about that, you know, as far as my end of it, not thinking about anyone else.
1: Hey Charles, so when you talk about the active, you know, schedule you have, we know how important performance is, but what are you doing for recovery to be able to perform every 94 days?
18: Yeah, I know where you're going to go with that. But, brother, I recover 4 or 5 days out of the week. I have 3 different PT guys, and I hit at least an hour, hour and a half with them Monday and Friday. Monday and Wednesday I have the same guy. Tuesday, Thursday I have the same guy, and Friday I have a different guy. So 3 different guys. I'm doing – I ran out of hyperbaric for a month from a company that I work with for about $1,100 a month. So I do hyperbaric at night for at least an hour and a half or after a session. On one of my sessions in the afternoon, I do my strength and conditioning 2 days a week. And then the other 4 to 5 days a week, I train 6 days a week, but the other 4 or 5 days of the week, Monday through Saturday, Friday is my off day. I usually have a PT every single day that I train at some point in time.
1: Brilliant.
0: I didn't know if you were going to bring up all the
1: well, I was gonna, Yeah, I was going to talk about, you know, like the red light therapy, cold plunge.
18: Yeah, I have. So I have a red light sauna in there. I have cold plunge. I have a cold plunge. I have all of those things. And that's all a part of the recovery. And when I go see my guys at Ram Sports Performance, they have my PT guy there, Alex. He does dry needling for me and stem treatment. And so I'm constantly looking for ways to keep the body going. I'm 35, but I feel way better than I felt when I was 30, 31 because I wasn't doing these things, right? And so now I understand as a professional and a real athlete. Like, I feel like I'm a real athlete at this point in my career, these past 2-3 years how I've been operating, that I understand this a lot better, and I'm using that wisdom to make sure I get even more longevity out of my activity and what I'm doing in the sport.
1: So what I want to do is I want to offer you open red carpet to come to Tampa, train with me. I'm in the biohacking industry.
0: Hold on a second. It's Tampa Bay.
1: Home of the St. B. Rays. But I have a vertical gym that stimulates different parts of the brain on demand without depression, without cortisol, without adrenaline. So we can mimic the fist fight without the negative hormonal dump. And then when you go to Vegas, Randy's great friend, my friend, John XD, has the OsteoStrong Bone Density Lab. So we'll be able to strengthen your punches, make them more impactful. And he can teach you some techniques on how to use bone density, static holds, time under tension, and force-driven movements to protect your joints and make your punches more instinctive and more impactful. So
18: that's amazing. Those are the type of things I love to hear, brother.
1: That's it, baby.
18: I'm be itching to talk to you about that and see you in Tampa soon.
0: Well, before you get to Tampa, I'll bring you the gift certificates and I'll give them to you after your victory on Saturday when you come into the back room.
18: Let's go, baby.
0: And talk to the media. I will be there and I will hand you the gift certificates on Saturday.
18: My guy, Randy. Heck yeah. Hey,
0: how are you? Final question for you, and we certainly do appreciate your time. How will you relax? You know, how will you not think about the fight on Saturday over the next couple of days?
18: Easily. I drove here 18 hours with my family, so I got my babies here. My son's 11 months, my daughter's 3 years old, and my wife's here, and that's my support system. My sister's here; she's our nanny.
19: Hey, Tampa, this is Terrell Orange, and you're talking sports with Randy Harris.
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17: 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Back to the boys, streaming live on YouTube.
1: All right, Charles, so you talk about traveling with the family. Shaq recently went on a show with his son, talked about the sacrifices, the schedule, being a pro basketball player. And when you talk about how you're an OKC fan, now that the NBA is up for grabs, jump ball, who wins the 2027 or 2026 championship?
18: Man, you know, I hope Russell Westbrook signs and comes off the bench for the 76ers and they go do it. Yeah, that's what I hope.
1: 76ers is your pick.
18: You know, I would like to see Bron do it again at the ripe old age of 102. That would be amazing.
1: That's Randy's age. That's Randy's age.
18: The things that he's doing at his age, we've never seen. And they're going to continue to make excuses for why he's doing it. But we've never seen an athlete from 18 to 42 do what he's done. And it's just amazing to witness and be a part of as a fan. And in real time happen, you know, and that's just an amazing story to me. So wherever Russell Westbrook goes, I would love to see him win a championship, and LeBron continue, like, I'm rooting for him to win again, you know, and Philly, and them get a championship.
0: Let me tell you about Philly. I'll end it with this. So like I told you, I was stationed there in the Navy. I'm coaching these 10 to 12-year-olds. They call me up one day, and they go, Coach, what are you doing? I go, I'm getting ready to go to bed. What are you doing? These are 10, 11, and 12-year-olds. And they go, the Sixers just won the world title. We're going and flipping cars in the streets. What are you talking about?
18: Right.
0: So yeah, let's root for the Sixers, but maybe not to have cars flipped over.
18: It's gonna happen regardless. But yeah,
0: good stuff, Charles. Thank you very much for your time. Enjoy the next couple days. Looking forward to seeing and meeting you on Saturday. I'll get your address. We'll get the dinosaur sent, and enjoy the process. Have fun on Saturday.
18: My man, thank you, Randy.
1: Yeah,
0: take care.
1: See you,
18: awesome. All right, bro. Stuff. All right, Mo. Later.
0: See ya. Good stuff. What a good guy. I can't wait to. Hang out with them. And
1: so I don't want to go too nerdy on it, but look, I've even got the blood flow restriction bands on as we do our radio show.
0: Of course you do.
1: I'm stimulating growth hormone and stem cell naturally, nitric oxide naturally. So I feel like I'm winning the game, buddy. And that's what I'm trying to do for like hospitality. Like,
0: all right. Speaking of winning the game, back in the octagon this weekend, let's welcome to the show Dustin Stolzfus. Dustin, how are you?
2: Good. How are you guys?
0: Not too bad. Correct me if I'm wrong. You were born not too far from Philadelphia, right?
2: Yeah, Lancaster.
0: Okay, that's what I thought. Have you been to my city? I was born in Philly. I was stationed in Philly. Have you been there before? And if so, or if not, now that you're there now, what's your thoughts on Philadelphia?
2: Oh, yeah, a bunch of times. It's usually where I try to fly in and out of when I'm here. I'm a bit more of a country boy, so I don't go into the city too much. Unless I have to, but Philadelphia has always been sort of my home base or my main connection to the outside world as well.
0: Well, that's good and bad for us that know about Philadelphia and Philadelphia fans. Being your connection is good. It's also bad, if you know what I'm saying.
2: Not quite, but
0: Philly fans are known to be a little out there. You know, you know, wins, losses, whatever.
2: Yeah, Philly fans are always crazy.
0: Craziest thing that's ever happened to you during a fight, whether it, you know, to you, from you, something you've heard, a thought. What's the craziest thing that ever happened during a fight?
2: I mean, the craziest feeling was definitely the knockout against Marc-Andre. Just really letting it go and then not even feeling the hit connect and just watching him drop was definitely a very super interesting feeling. Went really well. And then just the euphoria of that was just amazing.
0: Did it look like slow motion? A lot of times fighters say it seemed like it took 2 minutes, you know, from the time the punch till the time. Did it look and feel like that?
2: Yeah, people were telling me that it was super wild, and I was like, I don't remember it being wild. I remember each one of those punches coming in. It was like, as you said, slow motion. The rest of the fight went by pretty quickly for me, but that couple seconds felt like half of the fight.
0: Go ahead, Matt.
1: Hey, it's Dustin. So I've always wanted to ask this question, and being in proximity of Lancaster, Pennsylvania, how much of their martial art background came from the Amish mafia? Like, I remember watching the TV show, and those guys were, do they have electricity? Like, they're just trained in a barn. Like, how much of that is applicable to the UFC?
2: Oh, we were going out every night on Rumspringa and roughing boys up. No, nothing. Other than just hard farm work. Now, I did not grow up Amish, but I do have Amish relatives, and I'm definitely towards that side of the Pennsylvania Dutch culture over there. As a parent with my name, Stoltzfus is pretty much the most Amish name you can have. But just hard work. We got thick bones and a tendency to just put our nose down to the grindstone and get work done. And then starting physical labor, started my first job on the farm when I was 12. And so that obviously does something to your body that you can't imitate without getting that hard work in while you're growing.
0: All right, so let's switch it from talking about MMA in Lancaster and in the States. What's the MMA circuit like over in Germany?
2: It's really, really growing, especially with Octagon coming up now. It's actually funny. I get stopped sometimes wearing my UFC gear. They're like, oh, UFC, that's like Octagon, right? I'm like, yeah, sort of.
1: Yeah, it's very similar. Same shape.
2: Yeah, yeah. So it's really exploded with that new organization. And so people, it's become a lot more mainstream. Training in Germany has always been technically very good. There's a lot of really good kickboxers and kickboxing coaches. The grappling scene over there is maybe not the most famous, but there's a lot of people who really know what they're doing. So the technical level is very good. The competitive level and sparring partners is always a little bit tricky, which is why I've started training a lot more out in Las Vegas for fight camps. But I feel like the balance is really nice. My time's off, I get to focus a little bit more on technique and learning, and then go to Vegas and brawl with the boys.
0: How many times has the UFC been out there? I know of one because I was there. Have they been there more than once?
2: In Vegas? Oh, hold
0: on. No, Germany. In Germany. I know they've been more than there'll be another one in Vegas next week.
2: Germany, they haven't been there in a really long time. I think they've been there twice. I know they've been to Oberhausen and Cologne.
0: Right.
2: Those have both been years ago.
0: Okay, so I went to the one in Cologne, you know, so I had to take two buses, and, you know, I mean, I loved being there. I thought it was awesome. Give me your thoughts on your opponent. We'll get all the work stuff out of the way and talk about the fight on Saturday.
2: Yeah, Mansoor's a good guy and a good fighter. I know him a little bit from our time at XC. We've mostly trained parallel to each other on the mats, but we've had some light sparring rounds together. So I know he's a good guy. I know he's a good fighter. He gives some good and interesting looks out there. I think he's still a little bit green, but that'll change fast. I think he has a lot to learn, and he'll probably go out and do that the next couple of years. But I definitely think there's a couple of areas where I can really capitalize on maybe some inexperience, or maybe just his style leaves some openings. So
0: I got to be honest. I know, Matt, you've got a question or two, but, you know, talking to you right now and talking to you about your opponent, and I've covered the UFC since day one. I started at UFC 1. I've covered the UFC longer than anyone in the world. And I enjoy talking to the athletes when it's not about, I hate my opponent and I can't stand looking at them. And it's got to be and I'm a WWE guy too, but it, you know, WWE and the act and all that you both can be professional. You both can, this is your job. Your job's to fight. His job's to fight. We'll fight. And there's no bad blood. So I appreciate that coming from an athlete.
2: Yeah. I just don't know any other way to do it. I'm not a terribly mean guy, and I know Mansoor is pretty nice. A lot of fighters are super nice. I know, shout out to my boy Puna. We fought, and I see him every day at the gym when I'm in Vegas, and we have a great relationship. So it doesn't have to be all bad blood. You can just be chill about it.
1: Let's say it is bad blood, Dustin, and you got one call out, and you can go anywhere in the world on this map, a solo flight to call out anyone from history to step inside the octagon against you, alive or dead. real or fictitious, who gets that call from Dustin?
2: I'm just not a guy to pick out fights. I do whatever the boss man tells me to do, and I just do it. I don't even know. Outside of my profession, I don't want to fight anyone.
1: I don't want to stay alone. That's a great answer. A great answer.
0: I don't want to pick fights with people. So let me ask you this. Marcus Jones used to play in the NFL. He was the number one draft pick of the Bucks one year. Went and fought at UFC 100. And he would always tell me, I don't like football. I'm just good at it. I get paid to play football. I would rather do something else, but I make a lot of money and it's good money. And so is that the case? I mean, do you enjoy fighting or are you just good at it?
2: Fighting itself is iffy. Like getting into the cage and fighting is a little iffy for me. Sometimes I really like it. Sometimes I have a good time. Sometimes it feels a bit more like a chore, but I love training. I love martial arts. I love being on the mat. I love wrestling and grinding and hitting mitts and sparring. I love all of that. And fighting is just the natural extension of that, actually competing. I'm maybe a bit more of a nervous guy when it comes to actually fighting. So it's definitely mixed feelings when I get into the cage, but I love everything else about the sport.
0: All right, final question for me. What's the difference between an interpreter and a translator? Because I know that's your wheelhouse. That's what you do.
2: Yeah. So an interpreter that is someone who verbally translates. So if one of us wouldn't speak the same language and there would be an interpreter sitting beside us, they would be the ones to tell you what I'm saying and tell me what you're saying. And a translator is someone who works with text. So that's more what I did. I'm not a talker. So I just sat in front of the computer and translated text.
0: Perfect. Go ahead, Matt.
1: All right, so Dustin, so, you know, going back to like the fighting and the camaraderie and the respect of the sport, how that's a shift. You know, we just saw a bereavement replacement with Charles Johnson, his opponent, switched last night because their training partner, Alan Nascimento, passed away of a heart attack on August 3rd. So you're starting to see, I never really thought of bereavement in combat sports, you know, like you don't really think of it, but in corporate America, if you lose a loved one or someone close to you, you take a leave of absence. So this is the first time I recall something like this happening. So I do like the way this sport is going. You can still go in and do your job, do it with intensity, do it with, you know, style and flair and pride. And at the end of the day, you're all human beings and it's one family and everybody cares about each other at the end. It's pretty cool.
2: Yeah, people forget that fighters are just people and we have a lot going on in our personal lives. And it's just, yeah, I don't know. It gets me every time when I see people being mean to fighters online, like guys that I care about, guys that I know that are going through a lot of stuff, and then people just trash them, and I'm like, these guys are just doing their best. Enjoy the fights, like be critical to their fighting ability or whatnot. That's fine. But
1: maybe that's your call out.
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0: given us easier access. Sunday morning, roughly around, I hope by 8 o'clock, I've inquired about a driver, an Uber driver. And so we will have an Uber driver roughly from 8:30, 9 a.m. at the latest until we get back to the airport Sunday late afternoon. Would you like to know who the limo driver or Uber driver is?
1: It's a Waymo.
0: Either that or Travis Thompson.
1: Oh, dang. All right.
0: So hanging out with my guy. Love that guy to death. We've hung out numerous times. You know, we were in mutual cars. This time we're going to, you know, beg rides from him.
1: Does he still have the BKFC mobile billboard and the BKFC one license plate?
0: I'm sure. He's never going to give that up. He could leave BKFC. He could have a falling out with the Feldmans, and he would probably never let that go.
1: Yeah. Speaking of let go, Jeff Houston wasn't the ring announcer last week on the BKFC, and I'm all about giving people new chances because change is hard and everything's different, you know. But, man, it shows levels to this game. And Jeff had a different voice and resonant sound and just excitement for the sport. And that's a big loss. It's going to be hard to watch that now. No disrespect to the new guy. I mean, I don't know him. I'm not, no, don't shade on him. It's a hard job. I've tried it myself. I've stepped in those shoes. But they're going to have to find somebody quick. I think they need to go bilingual. DJ Tony's such a big Spanish, culture, Puerto Rican, Hispanic, Mexican, Guatemalan, what have you, that they need to have a bilingual interpreter. Spokesperson. So I think if they really want to be global.
0: Well, which is it? Hold on. Which is it? Do you want a interpreter or do you want a bilingual ring announcer?
1: Yeah. So he can.
0: All right, well, there's a difference.
1: To the crowd, like for when a fighter's from Puerto Rico, he can do it all in Spanish or whatever.
0: I don't think you can do that. What I think you'd want to do is have them do both, not one or the other. Like, honestly, I stopped filming. Because sometimes when the question is in Portuguese, the answer is in Portuguese. Now, sometimes, Fabiano is there and he'll translate it, but sometimes he's not. So for the English speaking, and we've already had an issue with our YouTube channel of translation, you speaking Japanese is not going over very well.
1: Well, but English is starting to not be the main language in some parts of the country. I mean, if you go to Miami or South Florida or South America, as I call it, English is preferred second to Spanish. I just saw a report that Modelo just became the number one selling beer in America, replacing, Budweiser and all these.
0: Well, that's because of the world's most interesting man.
1: That was Dos Equis, but that's a different brand. But Modelo is.
0: Shows I don't drink either one.
1: Right.
0: So.
1: It's more of a Hispanic.
0: Here's my 5-gallon Diet Coke.
1: It's more of a Latin flavor that they enjoy. So. But Modelo's the number one beer at the time. So America's changing. The culture's changing. The minorities will change, like shifting.
0: But Americans still celebrate Cinco de Mayo.
1: Yeah, that's because the French quit. The French gave up in the Battle of Puebla.
0: Well, that's something new.
1: Look at Mexico. And then we decided to celebrate as Americans and, Cinco de Mayo. But that's just like celebrating Columbus Day. The dude never even made it to the mainland. Got lost in the Caribbean. So it's everything we know has been programmed to us. Like, it's just stupid. Anyway, I could go on forever about that stupid concepts.
0: All right, are we done with the Sports Illustrated football?
1: I'm going to say $40.
0: All right, let's put it back up for our YouTube channel. I think we should purchase it. And when I say we, I mean you.
1: All right.
0: $15.
1: All right. Well, I mean, that's because I said not working. I've never seen that one. And if it's really collectible, then it's worth it, for sure. This one's the Sports Illustrated. This is what all the men remember getting.
0: Right. Well, that's what this is. That's what this is.
1: Oh, okay. So I didn't know the actual Sports Illustrated one. But
0: well, and my thinking was in case you throw a temper tantrum and spike it, you throw it away, you lose it, you'd have a second. Guess what I did last night? Speaking of football phones.
1: Okay.
0: Guess what I did last night?
1: I have no idea.

0: The Bucs training camp, right? So,
1: well, the Bucs training camp, they had some scuffles with the New York Jets yesterday.
0: I heard they had scuffles with their own players, right?
1: I believe it was Bucs Jets.
0: Oh, okay. All right.
1: Now, I never assume. I never take anything for granted. I always wait. Last night I didn't because it's on Southwest Airlines. I booked my flight to L.A. last night.
0: Oh, wow.
1: Well, so I'm good and ready to go.
0: All right. We didn't overpay like last time. We bought it too early.
1: No, I think it'll work out for myself and somebody else.
0: All right. How much did you my ticket cost you?
1: Well, no. I could tell you how much your ticket costs you.
0: All right. How much did my ticket cost me?
1: We will talk about it off the air.
0: All right.
1: But yeah, it worked out very, very well.
0: All right. Nice. But I think going back to the football phone, this was cool because you could change the plate of your favorite
1: right.
0: team here.
1: Right.
0: So I wanted to be neutral so I could have a many fans on Knockout Radio, so I don't have any alliance.
1: Well, that's why we put a Knockout Radio plate in there.
0: Yeah, that's all you need for the Super Bowl this year.
1: Yep.
0: So I just got to get a custom sticker made right there. But speaking of sports memorabilia, the Cooper Flag debut jersey was discovered in Rhode Island at a
1: college. Oh, it was.
0: So, yeah.
1: What's the person doing? Is he selling it to Dallas? Did you see what Dallas offered?
0: No.
1: I don't remember it all, so I'm going to make it up. Season tickets for the next 35 years. I think it was 30-some years.
0: Wow.
1: Some cash, some memorabilia. Now, I wouldn't want that personally. You know, I wouldn't want 35 years of season tickets to a city I don't live in.
0: Right, if you're in Rhode Island.
1: Right. Unless I get to fly Mark Cuban's plane or be in Mark Cuban's plane to fly me to the games.
0: Right.
1: But there's been some substantial offers for that. What's Dana's offer on the Donald Trump one-of-one? Do you know?
0: I don't.
1: I mean, it's some ungodly, ridiculous number.
0: I heard Dana White walked out of a TKO boxing event or a Zuffa boxing event mid-fight. Did you hear anything about that?
1: No.
0: I heard those reports that you left early. I don't know if it's because they don't allow ring girls over in the UK. Did you know
1: that?
0: What's
1: that got to do with the league?
0: I don't know. I don't know if he was mad about not having anything to look at in between rounds. Or I don't know. But here's the following. This is from London. And so if they don't, it has to be equal opportunity. They have to have ring card men and ring card women, or no one is allowed to do it.
1: I did see something about that. You know, I didn't read it, but yeah, I think I did see something about that.
0: I thought it was just because the English women aren't very pretty, and like I've never really seen like a girl from London that's like killing it. So maybe they didn't have any options over there. Like there's no one to really hold the cards up. I don't know.
1: May Elias Theodoro rest in peace.
0: What's wrong with Elias? He's a Canadian. Was he French?
1: I said may he rest in peace.
0: Yeah, but what's that have to do with London?
1: Because he was a ring boy.
0: Oh, was he really?
1: You knew that.
0: I didn't know that. I didn't know that.
1: Yes, you did.
0: I knew he was a fighter, obviously. But like,
1: he was a ring boy for Invicta.
0: Really?
1: Yes.
0: Wow, I want to be a ring boy.
1: And some people gave him a lot of crap for it, and Elias was the man.
0: I should ask the commissioner if I could be a ring boy.
1: All right. Where are we? All right, we're going to hopefully have Stephen Asplund up at the top of the hour and then Kai Stewart at the bottom of the hour.
0: Yeah.
1: But let's do Going, Going, Gone.
0: All right.
1: Coming
0: All right.
1: from our content director, Rick. Going, Going, Gone. This week, we have four names.
0: All right, four names.
1: You tell me if they're going or if they're gone.
0: All right.
1: The first one. Do you want his name or do you want everything about him? First,
0: would I recognize his name?
1: Some you would, some you won't. All right, so let's go with this one first.
0: So give me the name. If I need the additional info, like the spelling bee, like use it in a sentence, spell it backwards.
1: Okay.
0: Okay.
1: This person.
0: I need you to get insight.
1: This person served in the U.S. Army during World War II.
0: Oh God! All right.
1: He's one of the rare entertainers to have won an Emmy, a Grammy, an Oscar. And a Tony.
0: Okay.
1: His movies include Blazing Saddles, Young Frankenstein, and Spaceballs. This person, no, I won't tell you.
0: Did I get his name?
1: Yeah, I'm trying to think how I tell you ages and stuff, but today, as of today, living or passed away, 100 years. Mel Brooks. Is Mel Brooks going or is Mel Brooks gone?
0: I'd say he's, I think he's still here. I think he's still here. I'm going to say he's going.
1: Mel Brooks is going.
0: Yeah. Yeah. He was old. But you know why? Because he's one of those guys that just didn't give a damn. He's probably one of those old Hollywood guys, cigar, bourbon, no cares in the world, no F's given. He's probably abstinent for all 100 years, just not giving an F about what people think about him. And just carved his own path, created his own lane, and was uberly successful for it.
1: Our next one. This person stands 4 feet 11 inches, but his personality made him seem above 7 feet tall.
0: Okay.
1: He won an Emmy for playing a recurring character on Will and Grace. During COVID, he unexpectedly became a social media sensation with millions of followers. He's also recognizable from American Horror Story and Call Me Cat. His name, Leslie Jordan. Going, or gone?
0: I have no idea who this is. I don't even have an image or a face or a name recognition. So
1: that's the object. Some of them I don't want you to know.
0: Since you said COVID, I'm going to go with gone. I'm going to say he took the jab and he's no longer here.
1: Leslie Jordan is gone.
0: Yeah. Yeah. Was it COVID related or during COVID?
1: I don't think so, but I don't know. Yeah, these two are obviously you're going to know. So I'm not even going to read all. This game's over because you got it. Well, first because you're going to know Christopher Lloyd and you're going to know Stevie Wonder.

0: Hey, this is Dylan Hart Jr., and you're talking sports with Randy Harris.
1: The Tampa Bay Food Fight is back. 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
6: Cautious approach from the new Attorney General. Lisa Brady, Fox News. Todd Blanche just taking a wide variety of questions from reporters, including about the contempt referral from a Senate panel over Dr. Anthony Fauci invoking his right to remain silent in a recent COVID-related hearing, even though he was preemptively pardoned by President Biden.
7: When the Department of Justice receives a referral from Congress, there's a process. There's a process of how we take it in and how we investigate it.
6: Blanche says any update on a potential Fauci contempt case would be when a decision is made, adding he does not expect that anytime soon. The comments from Blanche coming during a news conference to announce 11 people indicted in connection with more than 1,000 sham marriages across the country since 2016, many involving Chinese citizens. And more under investigation. Police in Minnesota say it appears a man killed his partner, their child, and then himself at a home daycare they own.
8: Multiple police agencies on scene of the Brown Bear Home Daycare in Hopkins in the suburban Twin Cities following what we're told was a domestic incident.
9: Upon arrival, officers located a deceased male, female, and juvenile victim.
8: Hopkins Police Chief Brent Johnson.
9: There were other children present within the daycare, and we were able to get them out of the daycare and reunify them with their parents.
8: We're told none of the daycare children were injured, that all of the deceased lived in the home and were related.
6: Fox's Jeff Manasso. Police say another parent witnessed the attack while dropping off a child and called police. The man accused of killing Charlie Kirk has not entered a plea, but his defense lawyers now say the intended target was hit during the shooting and that others were not endangered as part of their argument in a new filing that Tyler Robinson should not be eligible for the death penalty if convicted. 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
24: And if you rewatch the fight, I told Herb three different times in the first round that he's putting his fingers in my glove and holding my hands close to his waist. And then every time I tried to say something to Herb, he's taken a great opportunity to hit me, which I completely understand. I'm not mad at it, but I did lose a ton of respect for Guillermo after this fight. It was really frustrating because, like, I've never had the thought of, like, what can I do that's gonna hinder his performance and make mine better if it's you know, not along the rules. And then talking to Tommy after the fact, he did it a ton to Tommy too when they were on the clinch, and it's just like, oh, okay. I went out initially in the first round like ready. I didn't think that this guy was going to hit nearly as hard as he did, and that's the God's honest truth. I knew he was dangerous, but like watching him fight Tommy, the guy threw three strikes around, you know what I mean? Mm-hmm. And then all of a sudden he comes out with me and he's pulling the trigger and he's like, wah, wah, wah. And it's funny that it happened that way because in the back, me and Caitlin were talking about it and she's like, he's not going to throw nearly as much as you think he is. And I looked at her and I said, well, what if he does though? You know, like if we get the best version of Guillermo that I'm expecting, but what happens if he comes out pulling the trigger? And he looked at me, smiled and goes, so what? You know, like you're you, it doesn't matter. Like you're going to be able to deal with the adversity. And we always, that's the thing is when it comes to me, like I feel like guys do shy away at the first signs of adversity, but once like if a full round of getting kind of beat up a little bit, getting dropped. I mean, granted, I dropped him in the second round too. So I feel like I 100% understand why it was his round, but I wasn't out of the fight by any means at any period of the time. Mm-hmm. Yes, he dropped me. He dropped me on a naked leg kick that I threw that was a little sloppy, and he threw some mustard on that left hook or whatever the hell it was. And when I went down, I was like, no! Like I was like, dude, get up!
14: Right.
24: And it was just so funny because when I had my hands down, I was like, okay, we got to get out of this. Because if he goes for a Dars, I figured, or an Anaconda, I knew I'd be able to get out of it. I wasn't tripping about that. But I was worried about the knees because I didn't have a knee down. I was like, no, we need to get out of this. When we got through the second round, he hit me with something. I forget what it was, and it kind of looked like a nothing shot, but he hit me with something where, like, it was hard for me to see him for about a minute and a half. Like, on occasion, I get migraines. I've had them since I was a kid, and it's almost like a white noise TV screen. My vision kind of goes out, and almost two-thirds to a third of my vision is cut off. This dude hit me so damn hard, it was to the point where, like, I couldn't see the top half of his body for at least a minute. And it frightened me. I got timid, and I started to kind of get afraid of what was going to happen. I did kind of want to survive. And this is being 100% honest. He hit me harder than Vitor did. Yes, Vitor was absolutely the faster opponent. And, you know, he took some bombs too. But Guillermo was – I think it might be the leverage. And his speed is just – also, speed discrepancy wasn't nearly what it was that the commentary was saying. I was getting so frustrated with them saying how much faster he is than me. I was like, no, he's not. Like, the timing. I was being a freaking idiot, not moving my head. And then you see in the third round where I was like, okay, let's step off the center line and let's throw a jab with him.
14: Right.
24: You know, like I started to catch him. And I was like, yeah, okay, we could do this. And it was just remembering. And I put so much pressure on myself before this fight that I was so – I was gun-shy. I forgot that I can do this with the best of them. And I always try to be candid about that, and I feel like it's, you know, it's one of my greatest strengths because I don't underestimate anybody, and I never will. You know what I mean? The one time that I did that was Denzel Freeman, messed up completely, and I lost. And then the one time I overestimated the guy, it's Vitor. I'm terrified of what he could do, and I was too hesitant. So I am finding this happy medium on where I do need to be, getting my confidence and believing in myself. I know I said, I don't know if you caught my story or anything after the fight, but I was pretty hard on myself. I'm frustrated I didn't get a finish. And, you know, an extra 25 racks would have been nice. But it's – I'd like to see anybody else go in there and try to throw hands with a big Brazilian dude that's also trying to take your head off. You know, sure. It's not easy. And I know there's a lot of speculation online and stuff talking about that I didn't believe in myself. That's the name of the game, guys. It's tough sometimes, especially coming off of a loss where you're battered. When I typically do that to people, it's tough being on the other side, but you know, we're back in the right direction, back in the right column. And, I promise to God, I'm ready to get back in there ASAP. I'm getting my leg looked at. I'm getting my face looked at to make sure that we're all good, and I'm right back training. I'm very excited for the future.
14: So we're catching up with Stephen Asplund on Winners Wednesday.
24: You and these dang phones, man.
14: Yeah, man, I got to get a muster one now. Because, look, you're like, well, he had that left hook. He had some muster.
16: All right, before you ask the question, hold on. Before you ask the question. So I'm going to let you come up with the name, Steve, because you're now part of Knockout Radio. You're part of the team. You're one of us. So there's Carrot Top in Vegas. You have a week. Think about it. You get to name this character where he always has all these props and all these pranks and all this crap. You get to name him. Think about it. Get back to me next week. All right, back to your question.
14: So true story, Stephen. My media career didn't take off till my daughters outgrew their doll set. So I have a American Doll microphone. I have my own cheering section. I got my own claps. I don't need it.
17: I love it.
14: So I know I don't have a fancy podcast studio like yours, but this microphone is making me a legend.
17: Oh my God, dude. I love that. I absolutely love that.
14: So I go back to a phone question, you know, like, you don't know who do you want to call out next? Is there anybody on the list that deserves a call from Stephen Asplund?
24: Hey man, I called out Jamal Hill right after the fight, and I think that would be such a fun fight. And I do it out of respect, you know. You guys know me; I am a ish talker, but when it comes down to it, it is all respect. Jamal apparently is fighting Walter next, so you know I want a tough fight. I want somebody that they want to put me in front of and that's going to test me. Give me Marcin Tybura, give me the Sergey Spivaks, give me those guys, give me the guys that you know. Near the bottom of the top 15, let me get an opportunity again because I know I can show up and show out. I want to say Derek Lewis. I think me and Derek could have
16: what
24: such.
16: Do you mean a, want to? You just did.
24: Yeah, that's what I'm saying. I think you're free, brother. You know, you're a big boy that has the most knockouts in heavyweight history, and I freaking love you. I got into this to fight the guys that I want to be like. I got into this to fight the guys that I look up to and I aspire to be. So, Mr. Derek Lewis, Mr. Black Beast, why don't you run in with Concrete come December or January? I think we could go get some pops, and damn it, I think it'll be a real fun fight.
16: Well, I don't know if you would do the trash talking, but if I was you, which I'm not.
24: I'd pinch his nipples.
16: After you say something, you know, after you win, you're like, I bet you your balls ain't hot no more.
14: he just got some mustard on it. Like, I don't think Jamal Hill's like missed a meal lately, and I'm sure he's probably putting all the condiments on it. So, like, but I think that's a great fight for you. I think Jamal and you is a great fight at heavyweight. I would love to see that.
24: Man, Jamal's the one I want, you know, and I think adding a light heavyweight champion scalp to my damn wall would be phenomenal. You know, that's the last fight on my 4-fight contract. I get through a light heavyweight champion. And like I said, I want to call out the guys that I think are big and bad, because if you're big and bad and I get through you, well, damn it, that means I might be big and bad. And, you know, that's
16: perfect.
24: A lot of negotiating power in my corner, and I think the way that we're projecting, man.
16: Perfect.
24: A lot of negotiating power in my corner, and I think the way that we're projecting, man. You know, I as long as I'm able to provide and feed my family with every fight, bro, you guys could give me anybody. I don't care. And we're always going to have good fights, but, man, Jamal, baby. Let's hope Vitor or whoever it is, Walter falls out. That man falls out, and my plan is to get ready for that fight anyways, just in case there is a short notice dropout. I know what I'm capable of, man, and like this time, I think getting back in the right direction, as hard as I was after that fight on myself, I am starting to understand that the guy, I'm giving myself a little bit of grace, and I want to fight somebody again. I want it to be Jamal. Come on, Jamal.
14: So, Steve, listen, so when you talk about feeding your family, I think Randy should reach out to his friends, Ed Drosty, and the founders of Hooters, since you have an owl tattoo on your neck, right? And you should get sponsored by Hooters when you come to Tampa and train with us and hang out. We'll go eat dinner.
16: More importantly,
14: got the orange card, bro. The OG card. The original,
16: VIP card.
14: The VIP card. Can't get those anymore.
16: All right. Enough about the both of you. Now let's change the subject. Talk to me about the barbecue. I can't wait. So what are you going to be making?
24: Okay, so we'll just do some pork ribs, you know, and we'll do a couple briskets and some pork belly, man. We'll keep it simple.
16: Now, can we do that before you fight, Jamal, or do we have to wait till after the fight?
24: I think we would. If we're going to do it, you guys better get your asses up here. Otherwise, we are going to have to wait till the spring. But that being said, this fight, I went into it like a lot healthier and ready to go. So I'm just going to keep this train rolling. So we'll you guys get up here. We'll make sure you guys eat. We'll have a good time. I mean that. I can't wait till you guys get up here.
14: Did you say train rolling? Like, I got one of those too.
24: Oh,
17: oh my God. This stuff don't end. Man, he should be Carrot Top. What are we talking about? All these props.
14: Will Steven fight Jamal Hill? I got the magic eight ball right here. Wow.
24: Shake my head. I look like a dang eight ball, man. I need to go get a haircut.
16: But how long will you rest and until you go back in? I know you got to get some things looked at.
24: I'm training today. Wait?
16: Are you really?
24: Yeah, I'm going to go back. I'm going to go hit mitts. I got a bunch of my buddies fighting on this card this Saturday for a local Ignite show, my manager's show. So I want to get out there, show some love to the guys, and, you know, talk to them a little bit. Me and Caitlin have been talking about just, you know, like I said, keeping the train rolling and staying in contact with the training aspect. This was the most I hit pads throughout a camp. And all the combos that I have, for the most part, are either off the top of my head or like Caitlin has added tidbits to add to the end of my combos with elbows and kicks, etc. So moving forward, I'm going to make a major focus on getting my boxing up, tightening up my boxing, and then just adding more fun combos that I can just have in the repertoire and let my instincts take over rather than thinking about everything. Because when I think about stuff, I get frustrated. It's like when at the beginning of the fight, I was having so much fun being free, and then he hit me real hard one time. I was like, we got to be careful. if we hit these guys enough times, I want to get my explosive power up, get my hand speed up a little bit. I just bought some new weighted gloves right away as soon as I landed. And yeah, no, I'm hungry, and not just because I'm a fat boy, man. I'm hungry for success and hungry to provide for my family. So
16: what online games do you play, and do you use your name? Do you let people know who you are or what?
24: I got my Steam library right here. So as of late, I've been playing – okay, you said online. I just bought the new MLB game. I've been playing that like crazy. I can't believe how much fun I have playing that. I play all the sports games, football, NHL, soccer, boxing, UFC, obviously, and then Battlefield, Halo. I stay away from COD. COD's – I played way too much of that. Man, and then these PC games, I've been playing my PC, like, got like a crazy build up for that. So I've been playing like Among Us and this Burglin Gnomes. There's like five versus one person. There's five gnomes. You basically try to take out the occupant of the house, and he's trying to kill you. It's super silly. It's like a cel-shaded game. It's like an indie game, but it's so much fun.
16: Now, do you want people to know you're on? Do you use a certain name? Do you not want
24: fans to know? You can add me on PlayStation, Steven_Concrete. Pretty simple.
16: Easy enough.
24: Otherwise, I'm on Steam, Steven.Asplin. Otherwise, Big Sexy with two Ys, 612.
16: I ain't writing that one down.
24: Hey, man, you asked. You asked.
16: I wrote the other ones down.
24: I made it when I was fat. Leave me alone.
14: Bro, I dated a girl named Ashley with three Ys once. Didn't end well.
24: Oh, she was trailer trash for show.
14: Man. Yeah.
24: Ashley with two Ys, Tammy Lynn, Brittany Lynn, all that.
14: She stole my heart and my wallet.
24: As the story goes,
14: Yeah.
24: So she goes.
14: But I got a fighting question, Steven, but going back to the fight game. So can you hear your corner? Like, do you tune in to the instruction in real time? Like, are you focused? So you've tuned everything else out and you're listening. You find yourself taking your own like instinct, like in the ring, like we're like, all right, or octagon, where you're like, hey, I feel like I have an inside read that they don't. Do you override that advice or do you follow it, like, you know, as much
24: for sure
14: as you can?
24: I definitely follow as much as I can, just because I know she sees stuff that I can't, right, on the outside perspective. And sometimes I get a little caught up in a firefight, or I get a little too worried about my defense, you know, something. There was a moment in the first round after I dropped Guillermo where I was elbowing him, and I couldn't get enough clean shots off. And I thought that I thought that truthfully, and, you know, obviously I'm biased. It's my fight. There was a moment when I did drop Guillermo where I was landing some really heavy elbows on the cage, and Herb was saying, fight back. And I think I hit him like 9-10 unanswered times, short elbows, and they opened him up pretty decent. And Caitlin was like, go, finish him. And there was 10 seconds left, and I was just looking at her, and I you can see me look at her, and I shake my head. I'm like, no, like I'm not. I'm not going for broke in 10 seconds, because if Herb doesn't stop the fight, I'm not. I want to make sure that I'm ready to at least withstand whatever he chooses to bring to the table in this beginning of the second round. And, you know, we kind of had to, and then we were able to outlast him. There are moments like when I looked to my corner twice, and that was
17: truck. Oh, no, we said back, truck.
14: Back to the amateurs.
17: Oh my God.
14: Back to the amateurs.
16: Oh my God. Get rid of that microphone.
14: Yeah.
24: We came close. But it's
14: well,
24: like
14: FCC and CTE are very similar, so just blame it on that. Blame it on the FCC.
24: FCC, the THC, the CTE, all of it. Gosh.
16: All that. All right, final question. And then we're going to let you go, and then I'll call you later. And if you're serious, we're serious. We'll come up. We'll do this whole thing.
24: Oh, by all means, please.
16: I asked a fighter about this, I think, last week. I happened to see something about GSP from back in the day, and he kind of made the same comment. You know, he got hit in the head or in the eye or whatever. Have you ever practiced wearing, like, an eye patch in case you do lose vision temporarily and on a side?
24: No. I mean, that's definitely not a bad idea. I'm all for like different types of training. I've just never really thought about it. I've had to fight through eye pokes before. I forgot who it was. I think it was Raiden Kovacs when he was on top of me. He had side control and I had to withstand almost around a ground and pound. But there was a moment where his finger went into my eye dang near, you know, to the middle knuckle, and I lost eyesight up until after after the fight. And it was just kind of like, we have to go, you know, like if I am injured at that point, then it's kind of like, okay, well, I'll full steam ahead or nothing. You know, either we give up.
0: Hey, this is Dane Cook, and you are on with Randy Harris.
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18: 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As Knockout Radio's longest running sponsor, and I'm talking decades, I know how hard it is to please Randy Harris. Randy has walked out of restaurants, doctor's offices, even airplanes. But I've been cutting Randy's hair for over 25 years and he keeps coming back. Now that's a mic drop.
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3: I'm the mouth of the South, Jimmy Hart of World Championship Wrestling. And guess who I'm standing next to? Randy Harris. Hey, Randy, just remember one thing. 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
23: Hey, it's Rick, content creator for Knockout Radio, which is actually just a fancy way of saying I give Randy and Matt something to argue about. Back to the boys streaming live on YouTube.
24: The way you guys treat me is so unbelievable. Just thank you. I'm always going to give this everything that I have because I don't want to let the people down that support me. And obviously, I got to worry about letting me down more than anything. But
14: don't forget, it's not just about friendship and brotherhood and camaraderie. Like, we ought to add tools to your arsenal. So the vertical gym that I have, you can tune out all the distractions and mimic a fist fight listening to your corner by tuning out road noise or airplanes or helicopters. You can literally focus on just a bird chirping in the distance and tune everything out. So we can train for that without the hormonal dump of cortisol and adrenaline. So you have an open invite to Tampa. Randy will set it up. We have Gatorland. We can go on adventures. But we want to add tools like John XD out in Vegas has the bone density training.
24: I'm so sorry I didn't get to make it out there, man. I was so like – it was such a crazy couple of days. My fault. I didn't mean to cut you off.
14: But this is the beginning of a long-term friendship. So I want you to know, like, we're always here in your corner, dog, and we want to help you with your career and make sure that you keep thriving and growing and succeeding.
24: I truck and love you guys, man. Yeah, I swear to God. You guys are the best. And thank you so much, bro. I 100% will be taking you guys up on this. My old lady's about to pop. They actually just moved up the due date 2 weeks, so – We're getting near that time, and once we get situated, man, I'm gonna be blowing y'all up, and I hope to God you guys take me up on that, man. Let me know when you guys can get up here, because I'm telling you, we would have a good time, smoke a little bit, eat some good food, go on some adventures up here, see some stuff, and I'd be honored. So
16: I'll say it publicly because I normally only do this privately. My wife hates this because when people have done that and said that to me. I met a guy at a charity event. He lived in Toronto. He still does. He said, hey, if you're ever in the neighborhood, pop in and say hi. 6 weeks later, I'm knocking on his door. He's like, what are you doing here? A girl in high school told me that in Belton, Texas. I fly out there. What are you doing here? You invited me. Be careful what you invite because I invited Matt on the show once. Look what happened. I can't get rid of him.
24: Go ahead. I'm sorry.
14: No, I'm like a mullet, man. You just can't shake me. But the only way we're gonna get Randy to smoke is at his cremation. Like, yeah, that's the time. That's his next weight cut, and that's the only time you'll see Randy smoke anything is when he's on fire at his cremation.
24: Gosh. All right. Well, I'm gonna dose you with some gummies then. No, I'm just kidding. I'm totally kidding. Totally kidding.
16: With that all said. Say hi to the family for us.
14: Yeah.
16: Congratulations. Yeah. I love you to death, and we'll talk to you again real soon.
24: God bless, guys. I love you all. Thank you so much for the love and support, and I'll see you guys soon. I genuinely can't freaking wait.
16: Absolutely. All right, take care. Right, that is the man, part of the team now. He is what a good guy. What a good dude. Love that guy to death. He's one of those few people, and it's happened before. You meet somebody and instantly – it's just good guy. Good, you know, everything is good. The stars are aligned. This is aligned. And hopefully when I go up there and I knock on his door, he's not going to say, who are you and what are you doing here?
14: Is that the dream song to Three's Company? Knocking on the door.
16: Yeah, something on the door. Yeah.
14: Well, speaking of Three's Company and Comic-Cons, don't you have some comic convention news, fanboy news, like TV show news?
16: What news?
14: Oh, yeah, breaking news. Do you have tickets to give away for the Tampa Comic Convention?
16: Yes, we do.
14: To our fans, like here on Knockout Radio?
16: Yes, we do.
14: What do we have to do to win them?
16: We got to come up with something. I thought that we would do it. I just was told something by Steve, so I'll fill you in on that later. I changed it. So what I asked the Tampa Bay Comic Convention is they sent us three-day passes. I don't want to give away three-day passes.
14: Okay.
16: I want to give away sets of day passes.
14: Sure.
16: It gives us more to give away. It gives more to the fans. You know, we can give away, you know, X amount, you know, three times more. So we'll have that all in place by next week. Okay. We have a table, booth, whatever you want to call it. So we'll be in there. We're going to have everything set up. Got the new fan logo that we're going to use, which will be pretty cool. I just want to be really delicate with it because, you know how people are, not comic convention people, just people in general. They'll stick their finger in it. They'll break a blade, you know, so we definitely want to watch that. We have hired another returning employee of Knockout Radio.
14: Okay.
16: So the bodyguard is back. So John Robinson is now regained his full position. So he'll be there to guard because it's pretty cool. We don't want that broke. So, yes, we do have tickets to the Tampa Bay Comic Convention. I'm trying to get tickets to Fanboy. And it just so happens, and I just talked to Ali, Abe, I'm sorry, about getting credentialed for the Mike Perry fight. And it's not that I want to go to the Mike Perry fight. I do because it's Mike. Alex Nicholson is on that card as well. But I'll be going to Fanboy that day.
14: Okay.
16: Because the entire cast, the entire surviving cast, most of the surviving cast of the Warriors are there.
14: Oh, really?
16: And so I want to go hang out with them. I know my buddy Billy Zapka's coming. So hopefully we can get him back on the show or we'll talk to him when we go out there. So, yeah, a lot of conventions coming up. Three or four in the next couple weeks. And the comic convention is like right around the corner.
14: Yeah, it's like September 4th, I think, right?
16: Yeah. Yeah.
14: That's,
16: So we really need to get on giving these away. We'll announce it on the YouTube channel later on tonight, maybe. So a lot of cool stuff, a lot of big stuff coming up. We just got out of the bottom of our break. We are waiting for Kai Stewart. Hopefully he is there. Let me check again. He was almost to the gym. Now he wants me to email it to him. God dang it. Okay. God, talk among yourselves for a minute. Talk to me.
14: I was watching something on TV the other day that the Earth, Wind, and Fire drummer, they're doing a fundraiser for his health. Something went. I'm not sure what's going on, but I did saw John Paris, apparently. But I think there's a fundraiser going on for us. It's Earth, Wind, and Fire drummer John Paris. And if you remember, Knockout Radio fans, we just had Ralph Johnson from Earth, Wind, and Fire on, I believe it was last week. So, but they're doing fundraisers to support amid medical crisis. So I don't know what the medical crisis is. They're just calling it a medical emergency. But young guy, I think he's only in his 50s. I think he's like 54 maybe. So... You know, too many good people are struggling with their health in their 50s, which I just saw Mario Lopez, you know, from the Hollywood Insider and all that. Mario just posted a thing about 50s is a wild age because some of you are grandparents. Some of you are, you know, have new children, right? Infants. Some of you are, you know, sick, you know, chronically or you know, medically. You know, so there's all these different ranges of what life is at 50. And then I shared the post and I put on my part. I was like, don't forget about those that didn't make it to 50, you know, that didn't survive 50 years on this planet. So it is a weird time. 50 is definitely a weird age because you see people's life choices and how they chose to live their life and what they've chose to do with it. And it's vastly different. Like at this stage, it's a crazy science experiment, right? Because we all kind of start in the same huddle, you know, like we're all in the same bunch, you know, like we're all sheep and moving through the system the way that society directed us. And yeah, then you get to 50 and you see that people are still sheep. It's just the same word. It's singular or a plural. I mean, it's the same word. So sheep is a mindset. So, you know, you see a lot of people still trapped. All right, I'm done. But I'm just getting ready for the comedy show, man. I think I'm going to do some stand-up this week. Speaking of stand-up, Bert Kirshner and Tom Segura, the two top comedians, Two Bears, One Cave podcast. They'll be signing autographs tomorrow in Tampa. So they've got autograph signs scheduled throughout the city. So I think I'm going to go down and check that out and maybe perform my bit for them, see if I can get on stage with them.
16: Yeah, good for you. Well, all right, we are waiting for Kai. Kai Stewart will be on. We were going to talk to him. Big fight coming up. At Fenway, so I want to talk to him about the Fenway thing, but we'll start with inside the distance, get a little bit going there. Let's welcome back as he is each and every week. What's up, Jared?
4: What's up, guys? What's up?
14: Rock and roll, baby. Look, hey, what about Steve Miller Band for the win?
4: I know. Yeah,
14: What would that have paid if I would have bet those three in a parlay?
4: I don't
16: 47
4: know.
16: Cents.
4: Off the top of my head, I'm not sure. I mean, there's a couple big favorites in there, but yeah, they all pulled it out.
16: I think all three were favorites, weren't they?
4: Yeah.
14: Look, I'm going off
4: pretty,
14: of the names.
4: Pretty
14: I'm
4: sizable.
14: I pick my bets just like I do the NCAA March Madness. I literally pick on the mascot, the color of the uniform, and if I think anybody has a cool name.
4: And that's why you don't do you're not on the betting side.
14: 3 for 3 last week. I think
4: it works sometimes.
14: I'm taking my strategy into next week.
16: Yeah, it's always a great strategy, especially when you're not putting shekels down on it.
4: Yeah, when you put money on it, everything changes, my friend.
16: So let's start with how did you do last week?
4: I mean, you know, our picks did good.
16: Okay. I can read into that response.
4: Our picks did good. I knew it'd be a tough one from the betting side. You know, there was a lot of unplayable money line bets. So I had to go chasing for finishes. I had to go chasing for unders and overs and stuff like that. So I took a little bit of a loss last week. Nothing crazy, but as far as like, it wasn't a big loss, but I had a parlay bust on the last leg. I think I told everyone I did have Gamrot in my parlay. Looked horrible. I picked Salkild, so I should have just bet Salkild. I don't know what I was thinking. I just took the number, and I thought, you know, I didn't know what to expect jumping up to competition like Gamrot. So I went out on a limb there. So from the betting side, took a little loss, but from the picks, we went 9 for 11. That's 80 some odd percent. I think it's about 80%. So we can't be disappointed in that.
16: I rolled the dice with my former jiu-jitsu professor. I don't know if I told you this. I've told it on the air. So Knockout Entertainment was looking for a couple of jiu-jitsu guys to try out their rash guard. So I texted my BJJ guy, David Vieira, and he said, yeah, he'd be happy to do it. All right, so we'll talk about that. We'll fill that back in right now, but Kai's getting ready to train. Let's welcome the champ, Kai Stewart. Kai, how are you? Can you hear us all right?
5: Yeah, this mic doesn't work on my phone, so I guess as long as you guys can hear me good like this, we'll keep going.
16: Yeah, we can.
5: Yeah. Sweet, I couldn't hear you. Darn. But we're good. What's up?
16: Fine. Cool. I know you're headed to the gym. How are you? How's things? Let's just catch up real quick first.
5: Doing real good. You know, been kind of a wild camp for me this go around. We have, I don't know what you guys have seen on the news. There was massive fires over here where I'm training. And a whole bunch of my teammates' houses burned down. Like, a whole bunch of shit going on.
16: Wow, that's awful. I did not know that. I'm sorry to hear that. Let me ask you this. The fight, obviously, you know, that's awful. I did not know that. I'm sorry to hear that. Let me ask you this. The fight, obviously, in a legendary facility, Fenway Park. Let's start with, are you a baseball fan?
5: I grew up loving baseball. I also grew up in a place where there was no baseball opportunity after, like, PT ball, that. So fast forward to being an adult, I bet on baseball. I can't consider myself a baseball fan, but because I have no bias on any of those teams, I can usually make a pretty good choice and pretty good bets on there. So I do bet on baseball, and I'm trickling in more and more. Now that I'm headlining such a crazy event, I might as well be watching the Yankees from here on out, huh?
16: Oh, there you go. There you go. Well, and that's what I wanted to ask, because as a baseball, if you're a baseball fan, I'm a former baseball fan, a former bat boy for the St. Louis Cardinals. I've since lost the love for it. It's gotten better with the time clock, but it's a little boring. It's a little slow, but it's freaking Fenway Park.
5: Yeah.
16: Is that, you know, it's a fight, so nothing can make it more important than the fight that it already is. But it being at Fenway has got to be cool.
5: Yeah, very cool. Every time that Bare Knuckle seems to find themselves a new and improved event, I tend to be the main event. You know, I was the debut over in Dubai. King Kai took over Dubai. We sold the record amount of tickets and gate price for the Hard Rock Live. That was my main event. And then, you know, you fast forward to Fenway Park, and who do they call? They call the King. So definitely being there in person, taking those videos on near the mound. I actually, my heel touched the mound, and you should have seen the face on every. But no, I tend to find myself in these situations, but I think they choose me. One, I'm the most. But no, I tend to find myself in these situations, but I think they choose me. One, I'm the most marketable, the best mustache, best fighter. I'm changing the game. But at the end of the day, I do think that they realize that I don't let wins and losses, I don't let venues, I don't let anything scare me or knock me off of my flat road. Most of these guys live their life on a roller coaster of emotions, and that's just not me. I'm going in there to do a job. I'm going to go in there, provide for my family. And, you know, at the end of the day, there's only one, like, death, taxes, and kings never die. Okay? It used to be death, taxes, King Kyle never get tired. Yeah, I mean, I don't get tired, but we've also seen me take some of the biggest freaking punches that, you know, would put out most people. So, kings never die is what we changed it to.
16: All right, perfect. Before I throw it over to Matt, did I kind of sense that you may be wearing some form of pinstripes in your attire when you fight?
5: Yes, absolutely. I have Defilia Sport out of Montana. Actually, a collaboration with HKA as well. They are hooking it up with a really awesome pinstripe-themed, Yankee-themed attire. You know, King Kai the bad guy, you know. I try to be the best human being I can in my day-to-day life. Whenever the lights get turned. What?
16: I said you said ship. Also FCC, too, so.
5: Okay. What?
16: I said you said ship. Also FCC, too, so. Okay. I'm walking a thin line between our YouTube channel and the FCC.
5: My bad. But, yeah, we have a lot of stuff coming, and, you know, the Yankees-themed outfit's going to just the booming of the booze is going to be what fuels me to get this fight going.
14: All right, King Kai, so we're talking about betting on baseball. Does Pete Rose belong in the Hall of Fame? Should he got in before he died?
5: Can I Google this guy? In terms of betting, I'm going to read the stats the morning of the game, and then I'm going to move forward and do that. I couldn't tell you where to save my ass.
16: I'll give you my opinion real quick, only because Pete Rose is one of my favorite ball players of all time. As a former bat boy of the St. Louis Cardinals, a Major League Baseball team, there was a monster billboard in every clubhouse that says, you will be banned for life if you gamble. It doesn't matter really? That you can do it when you still can't now, but it doesn't matter at the time you can't. And no, he should not be in the Hall of Fame for that reason.
14: King Kai.
5: That is a sick crown.
14: So they say heavy lies the crown. So King Kai, what keeps you motivated, man? Like what makes you this hungry at this stage of the game to keep going to practice, to keep being the best in the world? Like, you know, what is it that motivates you for internally?
5: Yeah, there. That's a great question. Like, I'm 26 years old. I'm going for my 7th world title. Put in perspective, John Jones won his first world title at 23. I won mine at 22. I don't want to get into the goat talk yet because I'm so young. But I have big shoes to fill. But at the end of the day, I'm not financially free. As soon as I want a Montana ranch with a creek rest. But I want to be able to, I want to fight on my terms. So as soon as I don't have to fight for my paycheck and my money and like my family's food, that's whenever I know that, you know, the hunger won't die down, but it changes. Cause I'm a competitive person. If I get to the point in my career where I can fight because I love it, not because it's my full-time job, like I think I'm going to fight even better. There's going to be even less stress because wins and losses come and go. You know, even John Jones has that one loss from the 12-6 elbows. You know, so wins and losses are going to come and go. As long as I do everything properly in the gym, it'll all fall into place. I don't need another belt. I don't need another belt. And there's a laundry list of people that could keep me busy if I didn't have this belt anymore. So that's kind of what drives me, that no matter what, I know I'm going to go.
6: Hey, this is Matt Hasselbeck of the Seattle Seahawks. You're talking sports with Randy Harris.
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0: bare knuckle rule set, the bare knuckle fighting championship. We're not bare knuckle boxing. We're bare knuckle fighting. And it's just different. And I do believe that against anybody at near my weight class, 155 and below, I'd say, I do believe that I could win against anybody. So give me the biggest name, obviously, Floyd Money Mayweather. Give me him. But a more realistic, you know, if once Ryan Garcia loses to Ben, I actually know nothing about glove boxing, so who knows if that happens. But once Ryan Garcia needs another route, let's get him into the bare knuckle fighting championship, into that squared circle, and I'll show exactly what I mean.
1: I know you got to get into the gym, so let me end with this. Are you going to use Frank Sinatra as your music as well?
0: Is that a thing? I'm going to have to look into that. So I'm not superstitious. I'm a little stitious. Okay? So maybe we release some highlight videos with Frank Sinatra, you know, fight week. But I do have my walkout song, and I typically keep everything pretty much the same. I have a pretty good walkout routine in terms of my footwork and everything. It just kind of gets me motivated and ready for the fight. But I'm going to look into that Frank Sinatra. See what that is. Is there something with Boston Yankees? Is that?
1: Oh yeah, well yeah. Frank Sinatra, who's, you know, way before your time. He's even before my time.
0: I know who Frank Sinatra is. I just don't know the connection, I guess.
1: Oh no, he's got a New York song. You know, start spreading the news. It's a New York.
0: Okay. Yeah. Yep. I think a little highlight video is in our works. Then I think that'll be really, really good, because I'm leaning fully into the Yankees. Fully into go Yankees, and I'm a country kid from rural Montana. My hometown has 35 people in it. I don't have a dog in the fight, but Boston don't know that. They're too dumb to understand that. So whenever I say go Yankees, whenever I say Boston sucks, woo!
2: Hey guys, so all right, so going to superstitious. If you were a baseball player, would you step on the chalk line going in and out of the dugout, or would you step over it? Because a lot of baseball players are superstitious about stepping on the chalk line. What would you do?
0: You know, once again, Kings do what the heck they want. it has to flow. I mean, like I said, I'm not superstitious. I'm a little stitious. So, like, really the only thing that stays pretty consistent is my walkout song. I actually started changing my shorts up. I started, you know, I'm kind of trickling everything in. And if I ever get a live performance by someone very, very specific that will, I will say whenever I get it going, I will change my walkout song, and I will have a live performance, and it will be the most legendary King walkout that has ever been done. But until then, we got to keep that walkout song. Got to keep the mustache curled. I guess the mustache too. So is weed illegal in baseball?
1: I don't think it's illegal. Jared, is it illegal?
0: If I was in Major League Baseball, I'd probably get too stoned and forget and accidentally touch the line. I'm just saying I'd probably touch the line.
1: I think there was an mental lick to go. I really don't want to hold you up and you get mad at me.
0: Yeah, you guys are great. You guys are fun.
1: You know, there was somebody, I forget who it was, they talked about the white line down that he could have mistaken it for cocaine once.
2: Yeah.
1: So good stuff. Kai, thank you very much. Thank you for your time.
0: Are you guys out of?
1: Tampa, St. Pete.
0: Oh, Florida?
1: Yeah.
0: Nice. I was gonna be like, if you guys are up in the northeast of the country, come on out and watch Harry's head go right over the big green monster. I think it'll be hilarious.
1: I'm thinking about coming up. I told Dave Feldman that I might be coming, so I will let you know.
0: Yeah, please let me know, because we can do something during fight week. I was just wondering, you guys look pretty sporty and everything. Or do you guys are you guys in the card ripping pack industry?
1: We're in everything. Sure.
0: Okay.
1: Yes. Are you a card collector?
0: I want to maybe rip some packs with you guys on fight week if you guys get up there.
1: I will check flights later today, and I will text you later tonight.
2: Oh yeah,
0: cool. And hopefully we can get some bare knuckle packs to do that week. If not, we'll rip some baseball for the sake of the show.
1: Awesome, good stuff, Kai. Thank you very much. Enjoy training. Hopefully, I'll see you in a couple weeks.
0: Yep. See you guys. Thank you so much. Great interview.
2: See you,
1: good
2: baby.
1: Stuff. What a good dude.
2: The King Kai.
1: The King Kai. And Jared's like, "Where's my segment?
2: Let's get
3: it's gone."
2: Sorry, Jared.
3: All that crap.

0: Welcome to the show. All right, go ahead. Rapid fire. Get it.
1: All right, so you did good. Nine out of 11. I lost all three.
2: Yeah, I mean, from a pick side, we're fine. I mean, it looks good. That's what it's all about. People make their own bets. What are you going to do? You're going to lose some weeks. So luckily, it wasn't a big loss, so we move on.
1: All right, so let's move on. Let's look at this week. I know we're way behind time, so you can wrap it them. You can throw the couple of best bets, whatever you want to do. This is your segment, Inside the Distance.
2: Let's see. So, I mean, we could start. If we're trying to just wrap it up here, you know, trying to get it, we have about 8 minutes or so. We can talk about a few, I guess, and then I can rapid fire on some picks. We can start with the main event. You know, we got Islam Makhachev, Ian Machado, Gary. Leaning on the Makhachev side, you know, it's tempting me to look at Gary and, you know, if he can somehow fight off some takedowns and start to work his hands a little bit better. And, you know, we've seen Islam knocked out, but it's been a long, long time at this point. So I think, you know, it's hard to go against Makhachev. He looks like he's leveling up every time he's out there. If I had to, you know, put a parlay together, he's definitely a confident parlay piece for me. He's soaring over a minus 300 favorite at this point. So it's a main event. We know Ian Gary wants this more than probably anybody. We know he probably has it in him to squeak out a win. I'd say if this fight occurred 10 times, he's probably one in one or two, if that. Right. But I think the safe side is going to be Makhachev. Don't know if he gets a finish or not. I can't really feel that out yet. I think, again, Gary's a hard guy to get out of there. He's tough. He wants this. So my pick is Makhachev. I think it's going to be a parlay piece more than anything. So,
1: all right. Co-main event is a little intriguing. We've had Jillian on before. Mackenzie Dern just recently wins the title. Give me your thoughts.
2: Yeah, I'm torn on this. Always like Dern. You know, she's a problem on the ground. You got Jillian, who's kind of similar. She's very aggressive on the ground. I would say Mackenzie's BJJ is probably a little cleaner. She's probably got the more experience on the mat. But you have Jillian, who I love where she's fighting. She's been at Goat Shed now forever. I love Den Thomas. I love that team. I think they're a super scrappy team. I love the way they fight, and they're very cerebral about their game plans.
1: What did you call him?
0: Den.
1: What did you call him?
2: What?
1: Din. Did you call him Din?
0: Din Thomas.
1: Oh, now he's froze.
2: What did I say?
1: Did you call him Din Thomas?
0: Yeah, Din Thomas.
1: You called him Din Thomas.
2: What is it?
1: Right? No, his name's Dean.
2: Oh, is it Dean? Why did I think it was Din Thomas?
1: Because it's spelled Din. It's spelled D-I-N, but his name is Dean.
2: Oh, I was like, what did I do?
1: Just because you're part of the team. Matt was going to give me crap if I didn't correct you. So,
2: yeah, well, my mistake.
1: No, it's all good. It's all good.
0: How did you get fired from Knockout Radio? Like, well, I mispronounced Dean Thomas.
2: That's crazy. Well, you learn something new every day.
1: I'll get you an autographed picture from him.
2: I thought he pronounced it differently.
1: No, it's Dean.
2: Just Dean.
1: Yeah.
2: Well, there we go.
1: not just put a screeching halt on where we were.
2: Yeah, couldn't just let that one go, huh?
1: Well, I kept looking up to see Matt looking at me like, "Are you gonna say something? Are you gonna say something?"
0: Like, say it.
2: I could have sworn I've heard it multiple ways, so I always go with how it's spelled. But we all know it's spelled incorrectly. We can agree on that.
1: Exactly.
0: Yeah,
2: so,
0: it's Dean time almost 5 o'clock. Anyway, I'm in my house.
1: All right, so who are you taking?
2: I'm taking Jillian. So I like Jillian. She's an underdog here. I think it's a little wide on the Dern side. I don't like what I'm seeing much from Dern personally. I think she's now got her belt, and I don't think she's as hungry as Jillian to retain it. So it's going to be a dog shot for me.
1: All right. I don't know if you're going to talk about the next fight, which is Charles Johnson, who was just on the show. I don't know if you know. We did not. There's been a change in his opponent. So how much is that going to change? Or do you totally pull it off? Granted, you have a couple days to look into it.
2: Yeah.
1: But you know, it was just announced, I guess, last night.
2: Oh, no, I didn't see it. So what, oh, is it Ochoa that pulled out?
1: Well,
2: Ochoa the replacement.
1: No, no, that's he is not fighting. A team member passed away. Gotcha. And, you know, they're not going to come. And, well, you know, they've announced the fighter. I forget who it was, but.
2: Yeah, he was a big favorite. So, yeah, I'm not going to probably say much. I think we've seen better days from Johnson. I'm not going to get into that until we know who his opponent is, because this could be.
1: The guy fights every 91 days.
2: Yeah, he's active. I'll give him that. I'll give him that. I mean, you know, like, we'll see what the matchup looks like. So we'll skip over that for now. I liked Ochoa big time in that spot. But
1: okay. The next fight, we were scheduled to have Malik on. We had some, as you know, stream issues. We did have Stolfes on. Where are you going on this one?
2: I'm on the Malik side. I think we're going to see, you know, him start to level up here. I've never been blown away by Stolfes. I don't know. I see Abdul Malik as being, he's just a specimen in there. I think he's going to get better. I think he's been very green. So I think we're going to see it come together. There's still some questionable things from, like, the decision-making in the cage, stuff like that. It still scares me when he's a huge favorite, but I think and he is here. He's close to, I think he's soaring above a 6.5 favorite at this point. So you're going to have to find a way to play him. You're not going to, I guess you can parlay it, but again, a guy who's only has, you know, a few fights, it gets scary putting with a number next to his name like that, or next to him like that, to be too confident. So that's probably going to be something I look at an inside the distance. We've seen Stolzfus rocked a few times. We've seen him pull out some underdog wins here and there. So, you know, he's scrappy, but I think we're gonna see Malik get his hand raised in this one.
1: Okay, go ahead down the line.
2: So yeah, we got Barboza and Ribovics. So I really like Ribovics here. I think this is a great spot for inside the distance. I think we're going to see a fun, fan-friendly, you know, type fight here. Should be on the feet most of the time. We know what we're going to get from Barboza. I think what we've seen in the last few years is kind of his durability kind of crack a little bit, which is scary for a guy who stands in there and bangs with everybody. So
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9: Decoy details. I'm Lisa Brady, Fox News, as we learn more about who was on an Air Force One jet that did not carry the president because of security concerns.
10: A senior administration official tells Fox when a decoy Air Force One flew from Turkey to the UK last month, Secretary of State Marco Rubio and Treasury Secretary Scott Bessent were on board, along with other administration officials and members of the press corps. The cabinet secretaries were aware President Trump was not on board. President Trump secretly flew on another aircraft with Secretary Pete Hegseth. The covert covert operation came amid a threat from Iran, according to a report this week in the Washington Post. Fox is also told the decoy plane was flanked by fighter jets. Reporters on board were told to keep their window shades down during the flight.
9: Fox's Jared Halpern at the White House. A crackdown on sham marriages. The new U.S. Attorney General announcing one of the largest marriage fraud prosecutions in U.S. history.
11: The indictment has charged 11 people with overseeing more than 1,000 sham marriages between Chinese nationals and U.S. citizens. U.S. Attorney General Todd Blanche said facilitators of these marriages were naturalized U.S. citizens from China, including one green card holder.
12: The facilitators use social media and other forms of advertising to market fraudulent immigration services to foreign nationals, primarily from China, and Chinese nationals would pay these facilitators as much as $100,000 for assistance in obtaining a marriage.
11: They would then apply for fraudulent green cards. The U.S. citizens participating in this scheme would then get paid as much as $30,000.
9: Fox's Jessica Rosenthal. Just getting word, a former official with the Southern Poverty Law Center is due in court in California, charged as part of the Justice Department's broader criminal case against the civil rights group. Their former chief financial officer, now facing several conspiracy counts. 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

0: It's time for the Brian Cash Claus Show. Stay tuned to learn about the great deals you can find in the BCC coupon book. Now, here's the host with the most, Brian Cash Claus, and his very special guest.
1: Well, here we go. I'm not Brian Cash Claus, right. Obviously. I'm Coach Katie with our three Vilas, and I come here and talk about cool beans. And we got some fun people in the room today. We actually have Cool Beans Coffee and Ice Cream, Rick.
2: Oh, nice.
3: Hey, Rick.
4: Hi. I'm special, and my name is Rick, all and right. I own Cool Beans, and we have the best coffee from Buddy Brew and the amazing ice cream from Royal Scoop and all kinds of other goodies, so stop on by. And we got a new website. Did you tell them about that?
1: I have not
4: that
1: yet.
4: You can order through the website, and it'll be ready on time whenever you want.
1: So. All right.
3: Home of sticky Very fingers, cool. right?
4: And yeah. home of sticky fingers. That's why Craig is always there.
1: And then we got Donnie and Sarah with Gulfside Pizza and Subs.
3: Yes, Gulfside Pizza and Subs.
5: Donnie and Sarah are in the studio today. We are happy to be here with Katie and Cool Beans, and the owner of Cool Beans Ice Cream, Coffee and Ice Cream. Rick Nasty, they call you.
3: Yeah.
5: Why do they call you Rick Nasty, by the way?
4: It's short for my last name.
5: Okay, what's your last name?
4: Nasty.
5: All right.
4: There you go.
5: Yeah. Pretty awesome.
4: I have to explain it a lot, but
3: yeah. I like it.
1: I prefer Rick Star.
5: Rick Star. Okay. Well, he said Rick Nasty out there, and I said, I gotta throw this out here on the radio today. So awesome. So, Katie, you wanted to talk a little bit about some mental health coaching and stuff today, and having some peace in these troubling times that everybody is struggling with. All the time. So why don't you tell us a little bit about that?
1: Yeah. So we'll tee it up. Today is a little special event, conversation where we're going to look at 2 weeks ago we did As a Man Thinketh was a book that we explored and talked about really old school thinking from 1902. So we're going to expand on that today and look at what is that power of how to take more control of your mental health. Where mental health is not a weakness, it creates courage to stand out and step up. And we're thinking about our thoughts become our choices become our actions, and our actions become our future. So as we just tee up today's conversation is how do we take more deliberate control over our present moment so that we can start feeling better? There's a lot of anxiety, worry, fear, doubts. It doesn't discriminate. It goes from children, students, business owners, entrepreneurs, mothers, fathers, grandparents. It's multi-generational. Yeah. So as we kind of just pause for a moment and just talk a little bit more about your stories of what is your general practice? How do you slow down enough to experience your step in the spirit? And we know that the worldly fight is not about the flesh, it's about the spirit. And so how do we just take that moment?
5: Well, it's a constant battle between flesh and spirit, Paul tells us in the Bible. And, you know, there's a lot of people out there struggling with mental health and worry and fear. I mean, it's just something that everybody goes through. And, you know, the only way we can get through that is with a positive mindset. And where does a positive mindset come from? It comes, for me personally, from a relationship with Jesus Christ. It has helped me tremendously to get my thinking correct, like you was just talking about. Because when our thinking's correct and our mindset's positive, we can do some awesome things in life. I mean, there's nothing like worry and fear to keep us pushed down and just crippled. And I know that there's people out there listening today who are struggling with these type of things.
3: I know that moving down here to Florida 10 years ago, leaving the comfort of my hometown that I lived in my whole life, I experienced a lot of anxiety and fear. And I leaned into God. I leaned into reading the Word of God, and I leaned into Scripture. One of the Scriptures, and I even wrote it on my mirror in my bathroom, so I had to look at it every morning. Was John 16:33, and that says, I have told you these things so that in me you may have peace. In this world will you will have trouble, but take heart, I have overcome the world. Knowing that Jesus overcame everything that could ever come against me was my greatest weapon against the fear and anxiety that I felt, and it gave me peace that I couldn't even explain. It's the peace that passes all understanding. And when you're grounded with God, when you're close to the Lord and in His Word and in prayer consistently, you know, anytime anything arises in my life, that's what I turn to. I make my request made known to God, and I trust Him, and then I feel that peace. And that's the hard part, I think, for a lot of people, is to submit their worry and whatever situation they're going through completely at the feet of Jesus and let it go and move on with their day and know that He's got them. Yeah, that's what gives beautiful. Me peace.
1: Yeah, that's beautiful.
5: Yeah.
1: That's beautiful.
5: So how do you find your peace, Katie?
2: I do a lot of communing with Jesus at the beach, at the water. That's my favorite. And
5: the beach is always a good place to go.
2: And so. I used to not have the beach. I grew up in Minnesota, and when the whole Rona hit, we built a beach in the backyard. Put a hot tub back there and turned it down.
5: Whatever works.
2: Yeah, right?
5: How about you, Rick? How do you keep a positive mindset?
4: Yeah, it's definitely connecting with nature, being on the water, being just in the moment, present. Being present, and it's always.
5: Yeah, His word says that the heavens declare His handiwork. So I think sometimes when we get to the ocean or we get to a beautiful setting, you know, out in Colorado, even here, there's some nice, beautiful places and parks. Just seeing nature and it's all of its beauty is a really calming tool for people who struggle with anxiety and pressure of life. I mean, just take a walk. Go to the park. I mean, the trees, everything. And I don't mean to sound sappy, but when we get out of the house, a lot happens in our mind. Staying inside, especially when we're depressed and dealing with anxiety, is the wrong thing to do. You got to get out. You got to, you know, interact with society. As much as society sucks sometimes, we got to get out and try to find the positive in the world. And when the positive mindset in our own lives is very helpful. And, you know, like Sarah shared the scripture, John 16:33, you know, in Jesus you will have peace. You know, if you're in Him. And how are you in Him? You just have a relationship with Him. It's not hard. Mm-hmm. We don't have to be perfect. We just need to talk to Him on a daily basis. We have a relationship in here. I see you every single week. Mm-hmm. So if we didn't have a relationship, we wouldn't know each other. You know, there's no way you could help me. There's no way I could help you unless we know each other. And it's the same way with a relationship with Christ. You know, and we talk about God and what He's done for us a lot on this show. And the BCC coupon book is a great place. Brian gives us this platform to share a little bit about that. But there is a lot of great businesses that advertise in the BCC. And we have some of these businesses with us today. And if you wanted to maybe mention one, or Rick, if you want to mention one, give them a plug. There's always Cool Beans Coffee and Ice Cream.
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5: Thank nice.
3: You. A lot of times, vehicles can cause stress in our lives.
5: Yeah, true.
2: Yeah, my air conditioning just went out a couple weeks ago.
3: Yeah.
2: It was like $1,500.
5: In those moments, we got to do what?
2: Trust God.
5: So. And when we do
2: use
5: that,
2: resources.
5: Yeah, and use these great resources at the BCC coupon book. So You know, if you want to be part of the BCC coupon book, get a hold of Brian. He'll get you fixed up.
3: Not only will you talk about something. Yeah. We've got what Donnie's mom used to call sin biscuits, but I call them heavenly.
5: Yeah. Donuts.
3: We've got glazed donuts down here at 411 South Myrtle Avenue. They actually have a strawberry stuffed glazed donut. And they are some of the best donuts that I've ever put in my mouth.
2: Hmm. Well, they must be really good donuts.
3: They are. Have you had one yet?
2: I have not.
3: Oh, my goodness. You must try.
2: I must try. Yes. It'll be a date this weekend.
3: Mm-hmm.
2: Do you have one more, Rick? Do you want to? Hey, why don't we talk a little bit about Cool Beans and what coupon we have in the BCC?
4: It's a BOGO.
2: It's a BOGO.
4: Any item on the menu, equal or lesser value.
2: Buy one, get one. We were going to try to do that in Jinx. You weren't reading my mind.
4: I started
2: Come
4: in
2: on.
4: Jinx.
2: Come on. I know.
4: Double Jinx.
2: So tell the audience where it's located.
4: Oh, County Road 1. 811 County Road 1, next to the 7-Eleven in between Curlew and Tampa. For all your coffee and ice cream needs. And popcorn.
3: And Katie, with your Christian mental health counseling, does get-togethers there every Monday, is
2: Monday at 2 o'clock for Pause and Pour.
3: Pause and Pour. So if you're struggling, you can actually go see Katie in person, get some prayer and some socializing with some people that are going through the same kind of things that you might be at that time.
2: Yeah, and you leave with inner peace wherever you are.
3: And a full belly of ice cream and coffee.
2: Yeah. And it just, we just meet everyone where they're at, and we create their... We validate. There's a space to process your thoughts, feelings, emotions, validate feelings, come up with a game plan, and with accountability. Speaking of accountability, how's those shirts going there, Rick Starr?
4: Oh, I didn't know this was a business meeting.
2: Well,
3: you never know what's going to come out on the air.
2: He picked today at 8:12. Today's 8:12. Day's not over yet to get those shirts ordered for Cool Beans, coffee, and ice cream.
4: All right.
2: So we have an extra thing to sell.
4: It's on my list.
2: So I know.
5: You're selling shirts over there?
2: Yeah, yes. We will be after today.
5: Who don't like t-shirts, right?
2: I know.
3: Donnie is a t-shirt connoisseur.
5: I gotta buy a t-shirt
3: before
5: I go.
3: He has a whole closet full of t-shirts, and it's been that way our whole married life. Like, this man has owned more t-shirts than anybody probably in the world.
5: Well, you know, t-shirts for guys are like shoes for women. We have a bunch. And I throw them out, believe it or not. But there
3: I did
5: is...
3: notice your closet was a little more empty.
5: I wouldn't say empty, but
3: we'll
5: go with
3: that. A little less stuffed of t-shirts.
2: You'll have a Cool Beans coffee and ice cream t-shirt coming soon.
5: The worst thing is when you find a good t-shirt and you outgrow it because you're in the pizza business or you're eating ice cream. You're always like, I'm going to lose weight and get back in this shirt. And it just hangs there.
3: Bleach is the killer, too. You get a spot of bleach on your t-shirt and it's done.
5: Yeah, true.
2: Hmm. All right, you guys. We got that. Oh, I'm also going to promote, we do free kids events as well. We do kids crafts at Cool Beans Coffee and Ice Cream. So we've got one coming up on the 22nd. It's a Saturday, not this Saturday, but next Saturday. So the kids get to play with free crafts. The parents get to network and commune with other adults. And we have 10% off of ice cream during that.
3: That sounds like a lot of fun.
2: Yeah.
3: And then we have a special promotion going on right now at Gulfside Pizza and Subs.
2: Tell us more.
3: Yes. You can get $5 off any 16-inch pizza of your choice. And we have two locations. The first one is at 11703 Hamlin Boulevard. Phone number is 727-614-9011. And then we also have one located in downtown Clearwater. That address is 530 Cleveland Street. And the phone number is 727-475-8000. We have delicious pizza and subs and also a dessert pizza that's really, really good.
2: Mm.
3: It would go good with some Cool Beans ice cream.
2: Ooh, maybe we'll add that to our menu item for the ribbon cutting coming up on September 8th, the Tuesday after
3: Blueberry Labor Day. Cheesecake dessert pizza with a scoop of, what is it?
4: Sticky fingers. Sticky fingers.
3: I never did. What is in the purple haze?
4: Chocolate bites.
3: Oh.
4: And then I think it's just a blueberry.
2: Or was it a raspberry?
4: It might be raspberry. I don't know.
3: That sounds delicious.
4: It's a berry with some chocolate in it.
3: That sounds delicious.
2: Yeah.
3: So there's a lot of stuff going on at our local businesses here.
2: Yeah. Well, let's go back to mental health. Let's talk about mental health. And
3: there's a lot of things been going around. I looked at another sad news thing today.
4: Yeah.
3: There's a lot of people, it looks like, suffering from mental health issues. And it can get dangerous if people don't seek out the help that they need.
2: Yeah. What, Rick, when we talked about doing this mental health conversation, and your idea was to share a little bit of what you're learning and growing, and what have you learned in your...
4: In the last 2 weeks?
2: Yeah.
4: Let's go over there.
2: Yeah.
4: So then it gets back to a little bit what he was saying, like, just go for a walk, right? And so I was listening to, I think it's Mel Robbins had a podcast. She had some pointers. A couple of those pointers were, one was, go for a walk, right? Anytime you're feeling anxiety or you're emotional at the moment, just go for the walk. 10-minute walk. And then the problem doesn't go away. The anxiety might not go away, but at least your mindset will reset, and you're not, you know, you take a little bit of a break and a breather, and it'll help you kind of get focused and then respond the way that you want to respond to the anxiety or to the emotions or the pain or whatever you're feeling at that moment. You know, don't react to it that minute. Go take a walk. Right?
3: It kind of like switches off that switch in your mind. When you've got to change your mind to change how you feel. You know, you've got to change your focus.
4: Yeah. Absolutely. Wherever your focus goes, energy flows, right?
3: Right.
4: So, yeah. So if you take that break and you get a little bit of time to yourself, take that walk, and then think about what you really want from that, or what
5: and
4: you're feeling.
5: You know, the area we live in right now, there's plenty of nature, plenty of beauty. I mean, we live in a great place. It's really hard to get yourself in a depressed state here. If you're interactive and you're going out and you're going to these parks and especially the beach. So like you said, I agree with that 100%, man. So pretty cool.
4: And so another one was, you know, it's 5-10-20 is what she calls it. So it's like within the first few minutes of the day, you got to go outside and get some UV. So if it's cloudy, you know, if it's sunny, it's 5 minutes. If it's cloudy, it's 10 minutes. If it's rainy and you're looking out a window, it's 20 minutes. But you're spending that time kind of with yourself. Solitude is fine, and then you're kind of waking your brain up to be like, because a lot of us will turn to our phone right away, right? And some of us can get doom looped first thing in the morning, that they're like an hour or two on their phone just doing completely meaningless stuff, right? And creating, you know, whether you're staring at social media, you're staring at something else, all that stuff just creates anxiety, right? Social media and alcohol are probably the two greatest anxiety, you know, threats that we have. It's like you get in that world, you get in that. So if you start your day with that, and then you get those UVs, and you're it just lights you up a little bit differently. You're at peace because you're taking time away, and you're kind of reflecting on your day and like, okay, what am I trying to do today? Like, what do I want to do, right?
5: Yeah.
4: So just creating those habits, because at the end of the day, our lives are just a result of our habits.
3: Right.
4: And if you set those right, whether it's you come to Jesus in the morning, or you're going to nature in the morning, or you're doing things, you're setting up habits that help you succeed, deal with your anxiety, deal with whatever emotion that you might have, negative, and you kind of take that time to step back and do that.
3: I think another important thing is just being thankful. You know, if you can just sit and thank God for all of the things that you do have, and try to put your focus on all of the great things that you can find in your life, that helps. And I did have a question for you too, Katie. I've got a lot of friends that have been dealing with a lot of, you know, when somebody loses a loved one, somebody very close, like a wife, dealing with grief. You know, that's an important thing.
5: Yeah,
3: with
5: one of our employees
3: health.
5: Just his wife just died suddenly, and I think he's 50. I think she was in her late 40s, but out of the blue, and he's just really reeling right now, and he's took some time off work. But you know, it would be our listeners out there. I'm sure there's people out there listening
3: there's
5: right now who's lost people.
3: Grief.
5: So if you have any advice for them,
2: The first thing is to just remember that you're not alone. That no matter if there's a death or a change in life or anything that causes us to pivot equals that we have to go through the grieving process. So mm-hmm. It's a process. And we all go through the process differently. And a lot of the life experiences is based on what are we familiar with mm-hmm. in those life experiences, and how have we processed those feelings in the past. So if we haven't allowed ourselves to process those feelings, it can come up pretty destructively. We can go through a lot of self-sabotage or find ourselves coping with unhealthy avenues. So mm-hmm. The most important thing is just to remember you're not alone. And then seek help. Seek a professional. It's, you know, when we look at our friends, do a friend audit. Like, are you surrounding yourself with people that are lifting you up?
3: Mm-hmm.
2: Right. It's important to vent, but is that vent 2 minutes? And then you're finding a way to lift yourself up.
5: Right. No, don't stay there. Right.
2: Yeah, yeah. And actually, this kind of brings me back to one of the podcasts we talked about last week when you had said, hey, we got back to school. There's a tremendous amount of change. All of this is mm-hmm. grief. It's all, right. It looks differently.
3: Mm-hmm. Right.
2: And one of the tools we talked about was Jay Shetty's podcast, which was the 7 mindset shifts that actually work. And the very first one is that he talked about was pain. It's not a postcard.
5: Mm-hmm.
2: Or it's a postcard. It's not a permanent address.
5: Right.
2: So we all experience these pains, and we all experience these, we'll call them traumas, especially when you have somebody that you love that dies. That's a huge deal.
3: Right. It's a huge mm-hmm. life change.
2: It's a huge life change, and it comes through a process. And so Jay talks about don't unpack. Don't unpack your tent. Don't pitch your tent. Don't move in. It's acknowledging and experiencing that experience. And then finding that support. Who's going to lift you up?
5: Right.
2: Just at this leadership conference, and one of the interesting fun facts was that when we are surrounded with high performers or high achievers, we ourselves, even if we're sitting 25 feet away, are 15% more likely to improve our performance.
5: Mm-hmm.
2: But if you're sitting around low performers in right. within 25 feet,
5: oh, I agree with that 100%.
2: You are 30% more mm-hmm. likely to perform poorly. And it really is the sum of the 5 people you spend your time with. What is their mindset? Are they slowing down enough to be mindful of how they're showing up? Yeah.
5: Yeah.
2: Positive love people it. Are
3: positivity.
4: Yeah, I agree
3: positivity.
4: With that 100%.
2: Yeah.
4: Because, I mean, the quote is you're a product of the 5 people you spend the most time with, right? Because you're reflecting their energy, you're mm-hmm. around them. So that's who you're around. That's how you're going to feel. So you got to surround yourself with good people, right? People that are going to rise, lift you up, and give you that.
5: Cool. Well, we are on the BCC coupon, Brian Cash Claws Hour. And if you want to advertise in the BCC, you can call 727-804-6082. Not only are you in the coupon book, which goes out like 20,000 copies, you will get plugged on the radio show like we're doing now. We pick a topic to talk about, and today we're talking about mental health. And I just want to give a shout out to somebody who is in the BCC. This is Low-Key Volkswagen. Low-Key Volkswagen. And it is Matt Low-Key and Charlie. They have been in business for 75 years. Their phone number is 727-799-2151. And their address is 27850 U.S. Highway 19 North in Clearwater. They are open from 9 to 8 Monday through Friday, 9 to 7 on Saturday. They are closed Sunday to spend time with their family. I was in the car business for a long time. I've been in the car business for 30 years of my life, and we had 3 car lots back in Ohio. And this guy here, he's been doing it for 75 years. I don't know Matt personally, but Brian does, and he's a family-owned business. And I'm going to tell you something. If you've been in business for 75 years, you're doing something right. Mm-hmm. So he takes trade-ins, and he offers a lifetime free oil change if you buy a car off him. So wow. We just wanted to give him a shout out at Low Key Volkswagen, 727-799-2151. And it's Matt Low Key and Charlie. If they are listening, we just want to say hi to you guys. And if you're looking for a good car, go check these guys out and you get a free oil change for life.
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2: 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And they're out of
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5: Everybody needs that done eventually sometimes.
2: And so I'll just give the Dunedin phone number, which is 727-738-5251.
5: Nice.
4: Okay. I'm going to give a shout out to Jimmy Ike's Pizza.
2: Jimmy Ike's.
4: They gave away 100 pizzas 2 weeks ago.
5: And 140 or something like that, right?
4: Yeah.
5: But given away for free.
4: Right.
5: You don't have to buy nothing.
4: They're right over at Belcher and Main Street over in Dunedin. Great owners. Super cool. They got two slices of pizza, a can of Coke, all that stuff for $5.99. I met the most amazing woman there. That.
5: Did you get a free pizza?
4: No, I did. No, I wasn't there for that.
5: Okay. But
4: I went there the day before.
5: And I don't know. Those gone, Brian?
4: It was good pizza. So
5: they're gone. Okay. Well, they still got good coupons in their book here in the BCC.
4: Okay. Who had a motorcycle accident like 2 years before that, and she was in a wheelchair, paralyzed the rest of her life, and she was talking to me. We talked for a while about how she wanted to die for so long, and she just wished she died. And then she found something like 6 weeks ago through therapy and some other kind of holistic approaches, and she's like, I want to live again. It was such a beautiful moment.
6: Just real quick, there. Serendipity. I'm just asking you to do a commercial. Dude, you can't make this up. We didn't talk, right?
5: It's around you, Brian.
3: Brian just walked in.
6: I just wanted to do a commercial for a rehabilitation.
3: Oh, wow.
6: Can you say what the name of it is?
4: Max Results Physical Therapy.
6: Yeah.
5: Max Results?
6: I'm waiting for you to finish.
4: And they're located at 3391 East Bay Drive, Largo, Florida.
3: No.
5: Yeah.
4: They're open Monday through Friday, 8 a.m. to 5 p.m. Saturday and Sunday, they're closed, so you got to go during the week. Their number is 727-238-3062. Their services are joint decompression, spine rehab, balance analysis, and stroke rehabilitation, and et cetera, which means just go there for anything. So say hello to them.
3: You know, it's crazy that you mentioned that because, you know, I went through a period of time where I've had 9 surgeries on my ankles. And actually,
7: we went through a period of time.
3: Yeah, we went through a period of time. And let me tell you about that. That's one thing. You know, when you're going through pain and you're in pain every day, and, you know, that's time for some mental health counseling because you start to feel like, you know, I was feeling like a burden to my husband because so many times we would go to do things, he'd have to push me around in a wheelchair, you know, because I would have to be waiting for my fusion to be done and things like that. And just the pain would get me down. So, you know, if you're struggling with pain and depression from not being mobile or anything that's going on in your life, you know, you really need to search out somebody to talk to.
2: Yeah. And I want to circle back because you were talking about the lady that went through the process of wanting to leave this earth.
5: Mm-hmm.
2: And she found something holistic. Do you want to expand on that as we circling back?
4: The type of treatment she got?
2: Yeah.
4: So I forgot what it was. TMS?
2: Okay.
4: It's magnetic therapy for her head. So, and then I researched it, and it's good for ADHD. It's good for mental health. It's like just magnetic waves that go through your brain. I had it when I got cancer. Instead of doing chemo, I went through holistic, and that was one of them, where I laid on this magnetic bed, and then I got that treatment. And it's just turning on the magnet. So I don't remember what it does, but I know it helped my situation, and it certainly helped her because she said 6 weeks ago she still wanted to die. And so she still would be open to dying, but she's getting better, is what she said. So,
5: what was her name again?
4: I think it's Tammy.
5: Tammy
4: was her name.
3: We'll have to remember her in our prayers.
5: Yeah, so, I'm going to write her name down.
4: Yeah, and she's literally just retired 6 weeks, 6 months later. She got in a big motorcycle accident, lost everything. Mm. So she was like, I worked all my life to do this, and then I can't do any of it. But now she's finding some mobility. She's found some friends.
5: Yeah, it's
4: going to
5: take some time for sure.
3: Yeah.
4: So just the heartbreak.
5: None of this stuff is easy. None of this getting your mind focused back on positivity. It's really, we're making it sound like it's just simple. It's really not, but it takes a valiant effort to change your mindset. And, you know, that is the key to getting out of your situation, whatever it may be. And there's lots of situations that people are in, some big, some small. But, you know, positivity and nature and definitely God.
3: Right. It's changing your focus. Because even when you're in severe, tremendous pain, if you sit and focus on that pain, it's going to be 1,000 times worse than if
5: you say, we all know that. We've all,
3: you know what? I'm going to forget the pain and enjoy painting a picture or something else. And while you're doing it, you're not focused on it. And it's not as intense. You know, it is something that works.
2: It's distraction. It's changing the pattern.
3: Right.
2: It's interrupting that pattern, creating a new pattern, and then reinforcing.
3: Right.
2: So it's practice. Nothing happens overnight, and it takes time and willingness to take that practice.
3: Mm-hmm. And we all go through it every single day. There's not a person alive breathing on this earth that doesn't go through some form of trouble that for the instant causes some kind of disruption of their peace that they need to resort back to being thankful and resort back to, you know, like my go-to is I immediately say a prayer. I may listen to some praise and worship music, and I find that I come out of it immediately when I do that, you know,
2: because you put your focus on something.
3: I put
2: that
3: my
2: works
3: focus
2: for
3: on
2: you.
3: Him because I know that he bore it for me and he can do it for me.
5: Amen.
3: Yeah,
2: and we're all at a different space in our faith walk too.
3: Yeah,
2: and we just honor that wherever you we'll meet you where you're at with your faith walk.
3: But the first step is to change your focus, right? Change your focus to something positive.
4: Yes. Another quote from the Jay Shetty.
2: Okay.
4: He said, the thoughts that you have are a hypothesis. Mm. They're not truth. So it's your job to explore that. And if it's causing you pain or another negative emotion, you have to dig deep and be like, why am I feeling that?
5: Yeah, a lot of the things people are worrying about, like you're saying, are just... They're just
3: they're what ifs. They're not even real. They may never even come to pass.
5: Yeah.
3: Probably won't. 90% of them won't.
5: Yeah.
4: No, not at all.
3: That's what worry is. It's a collection of stuff that isn't even real.
5: That's a good point, Rick.
4: It's the fear. It's the fear taking over, and the fear
3: usually
4: never comes. You just
3: when
4: you're in that mindset, the fear is going to take over.
5: Yeah. So you're going to think all kinds of things.
4: Yeah. That's when you need to go for a walk, or you need to do a deep dive and be like. Or go see somebody and be like, hey, this is the pain I'm feeling, or these are the emotions I have when I think about this.
3: Fear is a liar.
4: And then you do it. Right. Right. Mm-hmm. It is.
7: Hello?
5: Hey.
2: Oh, who do we got on? Hey, Gary.
5: What's up, Gary?
7: Hey, I got really important news for you guys.
5: Okay.
2: Tell us more.
7: Hang on to your chair.
3: I'm holding.
7: You're holding? Okay.
2: We're in.
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7: 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That's 727-396-3896. And it's called Operation Warrior Recovery. And the guy that's going to answer usually is Aaron Preshun. He's a Marine Corps veteran, and he's going to help you with this. So 727-396-3896. Remember, I got two beds, so call now.
2: All right, Gary. Hey, so 727-396-3896. Gary, what do you do? We're talking about mental health. Who is supporting you? What do you do to keep yourself grounded when you're supporting all of this, all the things?
7: Well, for me?
2: Yeah, you.
7: Do you know what handles me?
2: What do you do for your mental
7: health? I help people.
2: Yeah.
5: Absolutely. That's Amen great. To that. You do help people, and that's amazing. If you're struggling
7: and
5: with
7: so
5: drugs
7: I've
5: and alcohol.
7: Got kids.
5: Yeah. Go ahead,
7: I've got

0: children, from mothers who are crack addicts.
1: Okay. Well, we appreciate you calling in and giving that two beds. If you're struggling and you're a veteran and you're struggling with addiction or alcoholism, 727-396-3896. And Gary, it's just amazing what you're doing. Every week you're giving away a free beds for this rehab, and I think it's amazing what you're doing. So if you're struggling, like I said, thank you for calling in, Gary. 727-396-3896. And I want to say one more thing real quick before we move on. If you're out there and you're struggling and you need prayer, there's a prayer line, and I'm going to give you a phone number for this. It's 1-855-255-7729. You call this prayer line anytime you want. There's somebody there on the other end that's going to answer and pray with you. And if you have any questions, it's 1-855-255-7729. And that's a prayer line for anybody to use for free. Anything you need to talk about, they are available for you 24 hours a day. So just wanted to put that out there, Katie. And it's amazing that Gary does this every week. It's just very cool to see the generosity in the hearts of people in our community helping others out. So
2: thank you, Donnie.
1: Very, very neat.
2: And then Rick has one more to
3: 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And
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2: All right. So let's do our last segment on casting the vision. So Rick introduced me to a book called The Meaning of Life by Arthur Brooks. And last week we were able to kind of listen to him speak at the Global Leadership Summit. So there'll be another one coming up in a year.
4: That sounds like fun.
2: And it was amazing. Anyway, he talks about happiness and that happiness is not a feeling. It is a byproduct of understanding that we're creating our enjoyment, kind of that pleasure in people, so surrounding ourselves in community. And that's why isolation is such a prison when we're choosing to stay in the house. And building that satisfaction of life, that joy with accomplishments of sacrifice. And then also just that meaning of life. What has God called you to use those spiritual gifts? And when we are in alignment with those spiritual gifts, everything feels so good. And, you know, suffering is okay as long as it's part of that goal. So one of the next steps is casting that vision. The Bible says without a vision, people perish. Mm-hmm. So as you're just kind of processing through this happiness and the meaning of life, and what would you give the listeners? What advice would you give in your life story that could help them cast a vision that's bigger for themselves?
1: Well, you know, we're talking about a positive mindset. And I just, you know, before we came on the show, this scripture, we use it a lot. And Sarah used John 16:33. But I want to read a little scripture here from Philippians 4:8, and then I'll be done with my input on your mindset. But the mindset is important. Philippians 4 says, "Rejoice in the Lord always, and I will say it again, rejoice. Let your gentleness be evident to all. The Lord is near. Do not be anxious about anything, but in every situation, by prayer and supplication, with thanksgiving, present your request to God." So let me stop real quick there. So when you go to God and you're praying to God, we want to go to God with a thankful heart. We don't want to go to God with, "Oh, God, I need your," you know, you can. But if we go to God with a thankful heart, he can work in our mind and our heart. And it goes on to say, "And the peace of God, which transcends all understanding, will guard your hearts and your minds in Christ Jesus. Finally, brothers and sisters, whatever is true, whatever is noble, whatever is right, whatever is pure, whatever is lovely, whatever is admirable, anything excellent or praiseworthy,

0: worthy. Think on these things. So what this scripture is telling us is just to have a positive mindset, mm-hmm. kind of about what we was talking about here, mm-hmm. and be thankful. So just a little bit of advice. I think it's important to keep that positive mindset. Like Rick said, you've said, we all are in agreement with, whether it's nature or God that gets you out of your situation, this is about mental health. Mm-hmm. It doesn't necessarily have to be about God for everybody, because not everybody, I understand, believes in God. I do. It's been great for me in my life. I suggest you try it, but like Rick said, you know, if you're not a believer and you need help, we want you to get help. We don't want you just to stay mentally depressed or confused. Get out in nature. Get out to the beach. Go out and take a walk. It's very helpful, and it's amazing you said that because it's so true. It's mm-hmm. so true. I mean, God, the heavens declare His handiwork, and it's yeah. all around us. So. But Katie,
1: you can enjoy what God made. It is good.
0: Yeah. I know you're going to wrap up the rest of the show. I just wanted to tell the listeners that, and it's just been a joy to be on here with you guys and talk about these things, because there's a lot of people out there who are struggling with these things. And we got people calling in and even offering help for if you're struggling with drugs and
1: What's
0: alcohol and you're a veteran.
1: 727-396-3896.
0: Call them. His name's Aaron. He will get you set up for free with the rehab. He's got two sponsorships. Yeah, and if you know somebody out there is going to take him up on this, and I think it's amazing what he's doing, Katie. So
2: yeah. And you had mentioned, Rick, that you about overcoming cancer, and you've gone through quite a bit. Mm-hmm. How have you, in your experience, what advice would you give somebody that's really going through a lot
0: in or
2: how
0: cancer.
2: To like yeah and how to kind of pull yourself up.
3: Pull yourself up by your bootstraps?
2: Yeah.
3: I mean, it's hard. It's just, I don't know. So I'm going to go back to the quote from Jay Shetty. There's the one that really stuck with me on his, and it says, you don't rise to your goals, you fall to your environment. And so the basis of that is you just have to surround yourself with positive things, mm-hmm. people that are aligned, that have your benefit or your faith or, you got to put yourself around that and put yourself in situations where you're going to succeed. Mm-hmm. Because otherwise, you know, it's like if somebody wants to get healthy, food, like we would think of food, right? And you'd be like, well, stop eating fast food. Of course, that's easy, right? But it's the same thing with your brain, right? Mm-hmm. Feed it good things. Don't mm-hmm. sit there and watch endless videos of negative things or
1: love yourself enough to protect yourself.
3: Yeah, but it's
1: from people like and that. Things brain, that harm you.
3: Your brain like has that. A diet too, right? Mm-hmm. So what are you feeding it? Mm-hmm. What are you feeding it every day?
0: Right.
3: And so that's very important.
0: It's great advice
3: for the mental health.
0: Yeah.
3: Yeah. It's what are you putting in your brain every day? And if you want positive outcomes, you have to put positive stuff in.
0: Mm-hmm.
1: Yeah.
3: You can't be consumed with, you know, political stuff or this. Whatever
0: anything
3: else is
0: negative.
3: Going on.
0: Yeah.
3: Yeah, right. Doesn't matter.
1: Love yourself enough
3: stuff.
1: To protect yourself from the people and the things that are bringing you down.
3: Yeah. So you just have to avoid that.
0: And then, for sure.
3: You know, redirect towards positive things and be involved with positive things. Donate your time and help somebody. Like I go out, when I go out into the world, it's like, who can I serve and what am I grateful for?
2: Mm-hmm.
3: When I go out in the world, I'm like, I got to do this. I got to get over here. Then I got to do that. And mm-hmm. I do that. There's times of the day where I'm like, okay, I got to get crap done. So here we go. But at that moment, I'm not in the mood to serve or be grateful for what I have. I'm just trying to get stuff
0: done.
3: And I try to break away from that.
0: You touch on the point of serving others. And that is a great way to get your mindset positive mm-hmm. because there's a lot of power in that. We serve in our church. And the church is great. It's wonderful for our lives. But when we started serving and doing things for other people, man, it really helped us mentally. I don't have it all together. There's times when I get stressed out mm-hmm. and I get unfocused and I can really get beat down with that negative thought, but that's pretty cool. I'm glad you shared that.
3: Yeah. So. Or go take care of puppies. Who doesn't love puppies?
0: Right.
1: Serve
0: right.
1: somebody.
0: Right?
2: I don't know.
3: Yeah.
1: Do something for somebody else.
0: The elderly needs help. There's endless amount of ways you can serve the public.
2: Yeah.
0: And,
2: Sarah, do you have any?
3: And it gets you out of your own head when you do.
0: Yeah. Well, just, you know, remember Gulfside Pizza and Cool Beans Ice Cream. I know we're coming to a close.
3: Yes. I forgot to mention that last thought was sponsored by Sticky Fingers. Found that cool bean.
0: Sticky Fingers. And we heard about Sticky Fingers last week. Explain that to us real quick again. What's on that? It's like Reese's Cups.
1: Caramel.
2: And chocolate. Goodness.
0: Man, go to Cool Beans.
2: Just go to Cool Beans. Cool
3: way to find out. Just put your hand right in it and figure out why they call it Sticky Fingers.
1: And come by Gulfside and get yourself a delicious Hurricane Ron pizza. Yeah. Or a mega meat, or the delicious garlic steak pizza.
0: Everything's homemade, delicious food. 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
1: Fresh sauce, fresh dough. 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
0: And this is a lot of fun every week.
1: We get five-star reviews for reasons. Yeah. Yes, they're delicious.
0: And Katie, what you doing for the public and what we've talked about on the show today, and this was your idea to lead this talk, and just amazing because there is a lot of people out there who's listening, who's hurting. And, you know, we just love you. We want to make your business successful. We want to make you successful. This program just is all about that. So if you want, like I said, you want to get in the BCC, it's 727-804-6082. And Katie, you're amazing. Yeah,
2: thank you.
0: You ran the
1: and
0: show
1: tell
0: today.
1: Tell us again, what time is your pause and pour on
2: it's
1: Mondays?
2: It's Mondays at 2 p.m. at Cool Beans Coffee and Ice Cream, 811 County Road 1 in Palm Harbor. And I just want to wrap up with one word is deliberate. We can get so wrapped up in the day-to-day grind, but when you can just put one word to focus on is a deliberate intention to make a decision to change. Yeah. And that changes everything. So we have one more minute left. I want to close this in prayer. Dear Lord, thank you so much for bringing all these great minds together. And you have a message to tell someone today, and that is you are exactly where you need to be. There is tension. Lean into it. Be okay where you're at, because God is going to do amazing things. In Jesus' name, amen.
0: Amen. Positivity.
2: Yes. Amen.
0: Positivity. Positivity.
1: Yes.
0: Oh, and Cool Beans Coffee.
2: And Gulfside Pizza.
1: Yes.
2: Yeah,
3: there you
1: yes.
3: go. Clarity comes from Very action.
1: Cool. Yeah. And stay classy, Clearwater.
0: Yeah.
2: There we go.
0: Yeah, we're close. We're wrapping up this hour. We thank you guys for listening to us. We will be back next week with another topic and some great businesses in the BCC coupon book. And I just keep thinking the show's going to end, and it just doesn't.
2: I just got the one more minute.
3: I'm not even mad. I'm impressed.
1: Whoa, we did it.
0: Yes, very cool talking with you guys today.
2: So, intention. Yeah.
1: Thank you for listening.
2: Yes, there it is.
0: Absolutely.
2: There's our cue.
0: You guys,
3: Scooby.
0: Yeah, you guys have a good one. We'll see you next week.
2: Yes. All right, God bless y'all.

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2: At the White House, I'm Lisa Brady, Fox News. President Trump just confirming that Press Secretary Karoline Leavitt is leaving at the end of the month to spend more time with her family. The president calling her one of his most trusted aides, posting that she'll now be one of his top outside advisors and an influential voice within the Republican Party heading into the midterms.
3: Huge news, and unexpected news, obviously. Karoline just put out an additional post saying that serving as the White House Press Secretary of the last year and a half has been the honor and adventure of a lifetime. She expresses her gratitude to the president for the privilege of speaking on his behalf at the podium and talks about how challenging it has been working in one of the most demanding and important jobs while also welcoming two young children in recent years.
2: Fox's Jackie Heinrich at the White House, where Leavitt is the youngest ever press secretary after previously working for the Trump campaign. No word yet on who will step into that role. Just getting word that Nick Reiner is now indicted on murder charges in the killings of his parents, actor-director Rob Reiner and Michelle Reiner. The indictment by an L.A. County grand jury unsealed today also adds an allegation that he was lying in wait before attacking them. That could open the door to prosecutors seeking the death penalty. The Reiners were stabbed to death in their home last December. Prosecutors have not revealed any potential motives, and a court order stopped the coroner from making the autopsy records public. Inflation cools in July, with consumer prices rising 3.4% compared to a year ago, slightly less than in June.
4: Higher oil and gas prices from the Iran war appear to be having a limited impact on broader costs in the economy, but inflation remains higher than before the war began in February, when it was 2.4%.
2: Fox's Frank Lanza. A mixed finish on Wall Street. The Dow down 21 points at the bell after gains during the session. 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

0: 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Let's go to our first advertisement break and then we're going to have our first guest.
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1: 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Mr. Raptakis, we welcome you to our radio program. Excuse me. Oh, you didn't tell me that. Okay, let me find another phone then for you. What did he say? Like, is it closed? Okay, do you have the phone 2233? Ending? 2233. Okay, let me try. Okay, let me see what's happening now. I'm trying to call him through my phone and see.
2: I'm sorry, we were at a funeral.
1: Okay, Lou, are you okay? We're on air. They can call you from the studio, right?
2: Yeah.
1: Okay, there I'm sending you. Okay, you can call him now. 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Mr. Raptakis, good afternoon. We welcome you to our radio program.
3: Yota, good afternoon once again, and I just want to make a quick correction. The delegation is comprised of only elected legislators, mm-hmm. members of Congress, mm-hmm. members of state senators, state reps, governors, mm-hmm. lieutenant governors. Mm-hmm. We're kind of defined to a group of about 95 global elected legislators, and you're right, we're from the United States, Canada, Australia. We had our members from France, the United Kingdom, Ukraine, Albania, Hungary, and Kenya. Mm-hmm. Those were the ones that participated for the 30th anniversary that was held in Athens of the founding of this organization, which is an important tool for Greece and Cyprus.
1: So let us know, Mr. Raptakis, why is this meeting so important for Greece and for, for connecting Greeks abroad? Why is this so important?
3: Well, let me give you an example. For the United States, it takes the 50 elected legislators, the 7 members of Congress, and the lieutenant governors, state senators, and state reps to connect with their roots, number one. And also, policy-wise, the United States and Greece and Cyprus, we also try to focus on educating our non-Greek American legislators, whether they're in Congress or on state levels. Federal, you have issues such as the F-35s, the issue of the blue homeland, and the list goes on and on and on. On the state level, you engage in investment. Companies, Fortune 500 companies in the 22 states that our delegation is elected from, gets to have open door policies with, say, a Fortune 500 company from Florida wants to invest in Greece. Vice versa, a Greek company wants to come invest in Florida. Mm-hmm. So because the state legislators are very well connected with their economic development agencies within their states, their governors. It encourages trade missions. We have a colleague in Arizona, Stacey Travers, who's a Democratic state representative. She sits on the Trade Commission mm-hmm. of the state of Arizona. They've opened up offices in the UK, Germany, and I've also asked her to look at Thessaloniki to encourage a trade office for the state of Arizona to encourage, again, trade not only for Greece, but Greece's neighbors. So it's a win-win situation on foreign policy, on education, on expanding tourism, on investment of companies within our jurisdiction. So there's a lot there. And it was the 30th anniversary of the founding of this organization back in 1996.
1: Mm-hmm.
3: And that's why we were in Athens for a couple of days, meeting with the president of Greece,
1: uh-huh.
3: the parliament president, our colleagues in the Hellenic Parliament, other members of the Greek government. And then on the following day, we traveled to Rhodes,
1: mm-hmm.
3: where we had a very important forum, the Maritime Geopolitical Energy Conference, which was attended by many, many folks.
1: Ναι, το είδαμε αυτό, κύριε Απτάκη. 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
1: 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Who was participating on that?
3: Well, ήταν όλοι οι εκλεγμένοι που ήταν στην Αθήνα.
1: Mm-hmm.
3: Είχαμε και officials from the Greek government, από το ναυτικό, mm-hmm. από το Coast Guard. We had the Israeli ambassador to Greece also participate, and other decision makers. We had the local members of the Hellenic Parliament that represent Rhodes and the Dodecanesa. We had John Nomikos from a university in Greece, an American university in Greece. We had Admiral Yanis Egoftopoulos, who's a commentator on geopolitical issues.
1: No.
3: We had members of the Australian Parliament, the Canadian Parliament, and those countries I had described, and other officials from the governor's office of George Hadjimarkos, and others. And so we broke it up into three different segments, and it was an all-day conference on the island of Rhodes. And we wanted to make sure that we emphasize Rhodes, not back in Athens, because again, we have the issues with Turkey, we have the issues of Blue Homeland, we have issues of the Greek territorial waters. So it made a point to have it all the way in Rhodes.
1: So, συζητήσατε λοιπόν αυτά. You talk about this subject with all the people that they were participating in this meeting. And what was like the importance of that? Like everyone, not everyone knew about these subjects, and you wanted to inform other.
3: Oh, absolutely! It was to educate our mm-hmm. legislators with decision makers, people that knew the topics very well, and to educate the elected officials to bring that message back to their countries and to share it with their non-Hellenic legislators. We're a small number. If you look at the numbers, like I said, in the United States, we're only 50. And look, there's seven members of Congress. You have 535 members of Congress, but you have state legislators in 22 states, so they get to send that message to their members of Congress, both their U.S. senators and their members of their elected delegation in their respective states.
1: Ναι, άρα καταλαβαίνουμε ότι είναι πολύ σημαντικό. Are they participating only on this organization, only Greek people with Greek heritage, or is open for everybody who wants to participate?
3: No, it's just the WHA, the World Hellenic Interparliamentary Association, which, again, it was our conference. There's other conferences that are happening throughout the year in Greece, but this is primarily focused on elected officials because we are the ones that go back. We vote on different resolutions to support Greece and Cyprus, and that's why it's great to get educated to know what the issues are regarding energy, the maritime borders, the geopolitical issues, not just in Greece, in the Aegean, but also further to the east, the eastern Mediterranean, where Cyprus plays a big role, 3+1, Israel, Greece, the United States, and Cyprus. So it was a lot of conversations. It was an important security summit. And it brought together legislators of Hellenic heritage, government officials, the diplomats, academics, and policy experts to discuss the strategic developments that are happening on a daily basis in the Aegean and the Eastern Mediterranean.
1: So, Mr. Aptakis, you're the president of this organization, World Interparliamentary Association, and we would expect, you know, during the summer, you know, to take vacations and relax, but we see that you keep working even during the summer and, you know, bringing together issues that they're very important for Greece and Cyprus. So I would like to congratulate you about all these initiatives that you're taking. And it is truly very important what's happening during the summer in Greece. Like, we're giving the opportunity, we're bringing people there. Like, the Greek summer is like something that's very nice to enjoy. And then with this opportunity, we're bringing subjects along that they're very important for Greece and Cyprus. So I think that's the right way to move and to educate other legislators, as you said, in other countries. So it's very important what you're doing, and that's why I wanted to introduce that to our audience today.
3: And
1: So στην Αθήνα, εκτός από τη συνάντησή σας, what was the subject of the meeting?
3: In Athens, it was commemorating the 30th anniversary of this organization. 30 years. We tried to celebrate and commemorate the 25th anniversary, but that fell during COVID, so we postponed it to the 30th anniversary. Again, we met members of the Greek government, the Hellenic Parliament. Those are our colleagues. Matter of fact, we had our meetings in the Hellenic Parliament for one day. We also met with President Tasoulas. Mm-hmm. We met with the president of the Hellenic Parliament, Nikitas Kaklamanis, and other members of the Greek cabinet. Yeah. And again, it was good to do that because you had the opportunity to be in Athens, and then you had the opportunity to be in Rhodes, where, again, going back to, you had people from Aristotle University of Thessaloniki, the Hellenic Coast Guard. You had the chairman of the Institute of Energy for Southeastern Europe. You had energy and environmental policy experts. And we had our own legislators who participated in the panel. Steve Malagari from Pennsylvania, Greek-American from Mytilene, very important of Pennsylvania, playing a future role for the energy market in Greece. You had from Western Australia, Vasily Zemplis. You have quite a few people that were experts in their region, but bringing these issues, what's happening in Australia with China, with the disputes in the South China Sea, it relates to what's happening in the Aegean with Turkey.
1: So now let's come to our situation, elections coming up on November in the United States, and then I would like to know what's happening with you, if you have an opposite, that you will have to go for the elections, or and what do you see happening for the midterm elections on November?
3: What's your projection? For the Greek Americans, we have 50 elected legislators right now. Let's start from the top real quickly. Chris Pappas is a member of the House of Representatives in New Hampshire. He is running to become the first U.S. senator since Paul Sarbanes, who will be representing the state of New Hampshire. We wish him good luck. It's going to be a very competitive race because a former governor of New Hampshire, Sununu, is running on the Republican side, but we have confidence in Chris Pappas to win, to score a big victory, to finally get another a member back into the U.S. Senate. We have some members leaving, but we also have members already won their primaries in Michigan. For example, Lynn Afendoulis, who was a former state representative, she's coming back. She won her primary. She's in a Republican district. And we have others that are running again, and we want to try to keep those numbers growing. We were down to about 35 about 6 years ago. We went up to 43. Now we have 50. We want to increase that number of Hellenic American legislators, either on the state level or in Congress. My race, I have the same opponent I had 2 years ago. I'm in a Republican district, a Democrat, but I'm a conservative Democrat, and I won my race 2 years ago, 58% to 41%, and I have the same opponent. We question why he's running, but we take every opponent as seriously as we do, and it's very important that you never look back. You look forward to run and win another term in the Rhode Island State Senate.
1: Μάλιστα. 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
1: Oh yeah, it's very serious. Και πάλι ακόμα μια φορά, congratulations that you're spending your summer doing very important things, helping Greece and Cyprus, and of course United States of America, because both of them, they're a very good ally for United States of
3: sure.
1: America.
3: So, yeah, Mr. And Cyprus and Israel, but we're back already. We spent 2 weeks there visiting the relatives in Andros. And matter of fact, my parents are both buried in Andros, so it gave me the opportunity to visit their final resting place. So it was all of everything, education, work-related.
1: Και λίγο οικογένεια.
3: Και λίγο οικογένεια.
1: Συγχαρητήρια και στη σύζυγο. Congratulations to your wife too, Mrs. Donna. That she's very patient and she's following everywhere, and that makes a good team, both of you.
3: Absolutely.
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1: 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If we have Mr. Biliraki's the please, and we can hear that. Να ακούσουμε τι μας είπε λοιπόν ο κύριος Biliraki's από το λιμάνι των Χανίων της Κρήτης.
6: Λοιπόν, we're here with Congressman Gas Biliraki's. We're here in Crete, in Chania. We're excited to have you here, Mr. Biliraki's. We're excited to have you, a Greek-American representative, here in Crete. So you're visiting Crete with 10 more congressmen, if I'm not mistaken. So tell us the purpose, το σκοπό της επίσκεψης.
7: Well, I decided to take all members of Congress to Crete, but also to other parts of the United States, to the other parts of Ελλάδα.
6: Mm-hmm.
7: We went to Athena, Thessaloniki, Kalymnos, Kos, και τώρα Κρήτη. Και μάθαμε πολύ, αγαπάνε την Ελλάδα τόσο πολύ, They also learned the issues that we're facing here in Elaba, specifically the F-35s. They're going to go back and fight against any transfers of F-35s to Turkey. And of course, I've been on the phone with the Secretary Hatzis and also Secretary Rubio about this particular issue, and the embassy, the ambassador as well. But they've fallen in love with Greece, they know how important strategically Greece is in the Eastern Mediterranean, but also for the United States.
6: So you were also here in Suda? In Suda, in Crete?
7: Bay. Yeah. We went to Suda Bay and went on the ship.
6: It was
7: just outstanding. So they know strategically how important Suda is. Mm-hmm. And now we're having a traditional Greek meal and everything is wonderful.
6: Mm-hmm.
7: So again, I want to commend Prime Minister Mitsotakis, who has been a great host. We will eat tonight with his sister, Dora Bakoyanis. And I also want to commend ministers in Elada who have joined us on many, many occasions. Many trips to Kalinos, Kos, Thessaloniki, Athena. They've been very hospitable, and most importantly, they've educated. They've educated our members from the United States. How important strategically Elada is.
6: Exactly. I wanted to ask you, this is the purpose of this visit,
7: Los Kopos,
6: to educate them about Greek-American issues, about the issues in Greece.
7: No, έχεις δίκιο.
6: Okay, τώρα μπαίνω και εγώ στο
7: πλάνο. Of course.
8: You guys can talk.
6: If you have any news about the F-35, we heard President Trump going to Turkey for the NATO meeting, if we have any news about that, and if we know, because we're very worried about it.
7: Yes, and I'm very concerned as well. Mm-hmm. But I will tell you there have been discussions with officials, U.S. officials, on a regular basis. Mm-hmm. And they're not particularly specifically Secretary Rubio and Hexa and the chairman of the Foreign Affairs Committee. They are not in favor of the transfer. But we still have to do some work. I was on the phone for a couple hours last night with the U.S. Embassy and with the ambassador to Greece and her assistant as well, and some Greek Americans as well. You know, very prominent Greek Americans that are close to President. So we have to keep the pressure on.
6: And it's, of course, something that has to pass first through the Congress, right?
7: It has to really, legally has to be approved. And at this particular time, because of CATSA, the U.S. law, Turkey cannot possess S-400s. We're doing everything we can. And, I'm not going to stop until I finally hear from the president that there won't be any transfers to Turkey.
6: That's very prominent to hear that. So
7: now, Greece will be receiving their F-35 within the next year and a half, I think.
6: So it's wonderful to
7: have these relationships with members of parliament over here, but also the cabinet members as well. Vasilis was, Kikilias was with me as well. Adonis Georgiadis was with me yesterday as well. Cabinet officials. And the nice thing is, I planned to go to Thessaloniki, and we did. And it's the first time that we've had a U.S. CODEL congressional trip in 20 years to Thessaloniki. Mm-hmm. I thought it was so important that they see Thessaloniki. And the foreign investment, the U.S. investment to the United States, Pfizer, as you know, Albert Bourla is from Thessaloniki. Mm-hmm. He built this beautiful plant for Pfizer. We also went to a Hard Rock. It's being built, of course, outside of that. And it's going to be terrific for tourism here in Elada.
6: Mm-hmm. So we're getting closer and closer, United States and Greece and Cyprus, and this is the goal. That's the goal of the Greek-American Congressman, to bring three countries even closer and understand the United States realizes and how important it is, like our role here in Greece, for our relationship and in Eastern Mediterranean and
7: Yes.
6: I would like to thank you so much for
7: It's very important to me, you know. It's my duty to help our motherland.
8: You're coming from Kalymnos, and your parents, you went from there, you come all the way to the United States.
7: Yeah. Wonderful.
8: So we thank you very much for all your hard work. And you're coming back in Crete, of course.
7: Of course, by the way. That's an airport.
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2: For the president on Lisa Brady, Fox News, but not for much longer, as one of the president's most trusted aides prepares to leave the administration.
3: Caroline Leavitt, the youngest person to ever serve as White House press secretary, will step down at the end of the month. President Trump announced a move on social media, saying Leavitt will depart her role to spend time with her young family, adding Leavitt will be one of his top outside advisors and an influential voice within the Republican Party. Leavitt recently returned to the White House following the birth of her second child in May. She served as a press aide during President Trump's first term and was a top spokesperson for the president's 2024 campaign.
2: Fox's Jared Halpern at the White House. In her own statement, Leavitt calls the decision bittersweet, writing she feels in her heart she can't be the best mom her two young children deserve while devoting the constant time, energy, and attention required of the White House press secretary. We are still learning more about a decoy Air Force One flight last month.
4: We have a couple big new pieces of information to help us put this puzzle together. They are coming to us from a senior administration official. First, Scott Bessent and Marco Rubio, the fourth and fifth in the presidential line of succession, were still on board this decoy Air Force One after President Trump made the switch of the planes, and they knew that President Trump was getting off the plane, so it wasn't a surprise to them. We're also told that the decoy Air Force One was flanked for the ride to the UK by fighter jets.
2: Fox's Peter Ducey at the White House. The Washington Post has reported the decoy flight followed threats from Iran. Just getting word of a deadly helicopter crash in Texas. An Apache helicopter, possibly from Fort Hood. The Bell County Sheriff's Office says two people were killed, believed to be military members. That helicopter crashed into a field, also touching off a wildfire and prompting evacuations. 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

0: and welcome to the Randall Jenkins Real Estate Radio Show. I'm Randall Jenkins, and I appreciate you checking in. So each week we get together and we talk about real estate. And you can catch the replays on YouTube at Tan Talk Radio and on my YouTube channel, Randall Jenkins Real Estate. We do this every day, every Wednesday from 5 to 6 p.m. We pull back the curtain on how real estate works. This isn't a show where we simply read the headlines and tell you whether mortgage rates went up or down an eighth of a point. This is where we go deeper and get out that information. This show is about something more valuable than interest rates moving up or down. It's about understanding the hidden mechanics behind buying, selling, negotiating, marketing, and financing and investing in real estate. We do this by telling stories, by making content, by asking questions, and some of these questions you may never even have thought to ask. Whether you're a buyer, a seller, an investor, a realtor, or even a real estate professional, my goal is simple. When this hour is over, I want you to understand something you didn't understand before, because I believe that we're no longer in the information business. Information is everywhere. You can ask Google, you can ask Zillow, you can ask AI. What matters today is interpretation, context, strategy, transformation. And today's subject brings all four of these ideas together. Today we're going to talk about the future of real estate. And to do this, I'm going to introduce you to a word. It's a terrible radio word. It's a terrible marketing word. If I put it on a billboard, nobody would call me. And that word is disintermediation. Don't change the station because the word is complicated. The idea isn't. Disintermediation means removing the middleman. And here's the uncomfortable question. Are realtors middlemen? Middle women? And if part of what we're traditionally done is act as the middleman between buyers, sellers, properties, and information, what happens when technology allows consumers to go around us? That's today's show. We've seen this movie before. What's happening in real estate isn't unique. We've seen it over and over again. An industry develops around an intermediary. That intermediary controls something consumers need: information, access, distribution, execution. The intermediary becomes valuable because they can't accomplish what they want without the intermediary. And then technology arrives. Technology makes information available. Technology makes the access easier. Technology makes the transaction cheaper. And suddenly the consumer asks, why do I need the middleman? That is what disintermediation is. But here's the first major idea I want you to remember today. Technology doesn't always destroy value. It moves value. The value migrates. Let's look at some examples. Travel agents. There was a time when virtually every town had a travel agency. You wanted to fly somewhere? Call the travel agent. Need a hotel? Call the travel agent. Rental car? Travel agent. Airline schedules? Travel agent. Why? Because they had access to the information and reservation systems that you didn't have. Then came the internet. Suddenly consumers could compare flights themselves, book hotels themselves, reserve cars themselves. So what happened? Did people stop traveling? No. Did hotels disappear? No. Did airlines disappear? No. But the value of simply having access to the reservation system collapsed. Some travel agents disappeared altogether. Others evolved. Luxury travel, complex international travel, corporate travel, destination weddings, specialized experiencing. The surviving professional couldn't simply say, I can book your ticket. The consumer could already do that. The professional had to say, I can make this trip better because I know something, see something, or I can solve something you can't easily solve yourself. The value migrated. Another issue in another industry was stockbrokers. This one I know personally. Before I got into real estate, I spent 18 years in the financial services industry. Stocks, bonds, mutual funds, insurance, recruiting, training, managing. There was a time when if you wanted to buy 100 shares of stock, you called your stockbroker. Why? Because the broker had access. The broker placed the trade, and you paid for that access. Then online trading arrived. Eventually, consumers can make their trades from their computers. Now they can make trades from their phones, and it's free. Did investing disappear? No. Did financial professionals disappear? No. But professionals who survived had to move up the value chain. So now they offer financial planning, retirement planning, risk management, wealth management, tax strategies, behavioral coaching. And again, the value migrated. So I would ask Eric, my co-host, if he was here, that if I told you 30 years ago that somebody someday would pull out a phone out of their pocket and buy stock, whether without ever talking to a broker, could you believe it? Could you believe that they could do trading for free? Would you have believed it? Now, here's the more important question. What happened to the broker whose entire proposition was, call me, I'll place the trade? And that's the lesson. Technology doesn't care that something used to be valuable. Technology asks, can this be done faster, cheaper, easier, or more conveniently another way? And now we have to ask that question about our services. What do realtors actually control? If you go back 40 years, they used to have a printed book. It was called the MLS book or listing book. It was a printed compilation of active listings that multiple listing services published and distributed to member offices on a regular basis, often weekly. In the late 70s and through the 80s, MLS route drivers would physically deliver freshly printed books to brokerage offices. Some markets also used listing cards before that. Once computers took over in the late 80s and 90s, that print run gave way to the searchable databases we now think of as MLS. In the early years of the computer, consumers needed realtors for access to the information. The realtors knew what was for sale, we knew what had sold, we had comparable properties, we knew how to get into the house, we understood the paperwork, we knew the professionals, the appraisers, the surveyors, the title companies, vendors for repairs. We processed information consumers couldn't easily obtain. That information asymmetry created value. Now look at the consumer today. We have Zillow, Homes.com, Realtor.com, Google, YouTube, public records, maps, satellite images, mortgage calculators, automated valuations, property photographs, virtual tours, neighborhood data, and now artificial intelligence. At 11 o'clock tonight, somebody sitting on their couch can learn more about a property in 15 minutes than a consumer could have learned independently in days or weeks a generation ago. So let's do something uncomfortable. What can consumers do without us? Can consumers find houses without us? Yes. Can they see photographs? Can they see prices? Can they estimate payments? Can they research neighborhoods? Can they see recent sales? Can they learn what four-point inspection is? Can they ask AI to explain an appraisal contingency? Can they ask what questions they should consider before buying a condominium? Yes. Can they get automated estimates for the value of their home? Heck yes. Now, realtors sometimes respond defensively, yeah, but Zillow can be wrong. Of course, AI can be wrong. Absolutely. The consumer doesn't know everything, certainly. But none of these observations change the underlying direction. The information advantage has been disappearing for years, and it's not coming back. So we shouldn't be asking, how do we get control of the information back? We won't. The realtor sold Realtor.com, and it's now run by a private company. We should be asking, when information becomes abundant, what becomes scarce? And that's the question that determines the future for realtors. There's something called a value ladder. At the bottom of the value ladder is access. I can show you a house. And then there's information. I can tell you about the house. And then there's interpretation. I can explain what this information actually means. And then there's strategy. I can help you decide what to do about it. And at the top, there's transformation. Because I was involved with this transaction, you achieved a better outcome. And that's where I believe the future realtor lives. Not at access, not at information. It's in interpretation, strategy, and transformation. So what does transformation look like? A buyer doesn't hire me because I can tell them a house has three bedrooms. Their telephone can do that. A buyer needs me when they're looking at six properties and asking, which one makes sense? Which roof concerns me? What might insurance issues be? What's happening in this neighborhood? Am I paying too much? What should my offer look like? What terms matter besides price? What aren't we thinking about? What can go wrong? Now we're talking about judgment, professional judgment. My job isn't necessarily to give them more information. Sometimes they've got too much information already. My job is to take the disconnected pieces of information and turn it into a decision, confusion into clarity, fear into confidence, information into strategy. That's the transformation. The same thing with sellers. A seller doesn't need me merely to enter an address into the MLS. They need pricing strategy, positioning, photography, marketing, negotiation, inspection strategy, appraisal management, financing problem solving, contract knowledge, communication. And sometimes they need somebody to tell them, don't do anything right now. Let me handle this. I've had clients say I had to talk them off the ledge, and that's part of the job too. There's an enormous problem for our industry. Most of our best work is invisible. The consumer sees us unlock a door. They don't see the 20 observations going through our head while we're walking through it. The seller sees their house appear online. They don't necessarily see the pricing, positioning, the decision making, the photography, the agent communication, the negotiation strategy, and the transaction management. Consumers see the results. They don't always see the expertise that created it. And here's my prediction. The realtor of the future must make invisible expertise visible. Don't tell me you're valuable. Show me how you think. Show me how you solve problems. Show me what you notice. Show me how to negotiate. Show me the questions I didn't even know to ask. That's where education and content become part of the realtor's value proposition. The second disruption, we're going to call it re-intermediation. Now, here's where it gets more interesting, because technology doesn't always remove the middleman. Sometimes it creates a new one, and that's called re-intermediation. The old intermediary disappears. A new intermediary takes its place. Travel agencies decline, but online booking platforms emerge. Taxi dispatchers lose control of the customer relationship, and digital ride platforms emerge. Traditional retail distribution changes, and giant online marketplaces emerge. Amazon. The middleman doesn't often necessarily disappear. Somebody else becomes the middleman. Now let's talk about real estate. A consumer goes online, they search for houses on a portal, they look at the photographs on the portal, They estimate the value of the home on the portal. They ask questions on the portal. They request information on the portal. Eventually, they say, I'd like to talk to an agent. And then the platform introduces them to an agent. And the question is, who owns that customer? And that's an enormous question, because the realtor may believe, I'm the intermediary, but something interesting happened. The realtor became downstream from another intermediary. The platform owned the attention. The platform owns the first interaction. The platform owns the consumer relationship. And then the platform can monetize access to that consumer. Now, there's perhaps more important business questions realtors should be asking about the future. Who owns the relationship with the consumer? If you own the relationship, then technology works for you. If the platform owns the relationship, you may be working for the technology. And that's a very different future. The real threat is commoditization. Everybody asks, will AI replace realtors? Well, maybe that's the wrong question. I don't think AI replaces great realtors, but AI absolutely can replace tasks realtors perform. Drafting emails, writing listing presentations, organizing information, creating basic marketing, explaining terminology, research, scheduling, routine communication. Let me throw one out there, virtual staging. And all this is okay. Let the machine do machine work. That gives us more time for human work. Negotiation, judgment, relationships, empathy, strategy, problem solving. But I think the greater danger is something else. If consumers can't tell the difference between one realtor and another, what happens? Price becomes more important. Imagine 10 realtors sitting at the table and I ask, why should I hire you? One says, I work hard. Another says, I care about my clients. Another says, I answer my phone. Another says, I provide great service. Another says, I'll put your house on Zillow. Which one do you hire? Now, one of the realtors says, let me show you exactly how I'm going to position your property against the competing inventory, how we're going to create demand, what we're going to do differently, and how I'm going to protect your negotiation position once we receive an offer. Now you can see a difference. Technology puts pressure on generic value and increases the value of visible, distinctive expertise. So what does the realtor of the future look like? I think the job description changes. The realtor becomes less of a gatekeeper and more of an interpreter, a strategist, a negotiator, a marketer, an educator, problem solver, a risk manager, content creator, a trusted advisor. And here's another prediction. They'll become extraordinarily good at using it. Because AI saves me 2 hours doing administration work, I don't need to figure out how to fill those 2 hours with more administrative work. I can spend them doing the things that create value, talking to clients, solving problems, creating marketing, negotiation, teaching, building relationships, thinking. The future isn't realtor versus technology. The competition will be increasingly be technology-enabled realtors versus realtors who refuse to evolve. And number 8, the future is inbound. And now we get to the other half of the problem. In my book, Realtoring in the Time of Ghosting, people don't answer the phones like they used to. They don't answer the phone at all. People I know don't answer the phone, and they don't return the call. They don't respond to emails. Everybody is fighting for attention. Traditional real estate prospecting was largely interruption-based. Cold calls, door knocking, purchased leads, expires, for sale by owners, calling your database. And those things can still work, But there's another model emerging. I describe it in one sentence. You have credibility when they call you. You're just a salesman when you call them. If I call somebody and say, hey, I'm Randy Jenkins, I'm a realtor, would you like to sell your home? I'm a salesman. But suppose they listen to my radio show. They watch my videos. They read something I've written. They've watched me explain a negotiation. They've seen me discuss inspection problems. They've learned something from me, and then one day the phone rings. And they say, Randall, we've been following your material. We're thinking about selling. I'm exactly the same person. My knowledge didn't change between those two phone calls. The relationship changed. Trust existed before the conversation. And this brings us back to re-intermediation. A giant platform owns the consumer's attention. I have to get that consumer from the platform. If I earn the consumer's attention, they come directly to me. And that's why content matters. Not because every realtor should become an influencer, not because everybody needs a radio show, but because you have to be known before you're needed. Your expertise has to exist somewhere the consumer can see it. And that's video, social media, newsletters, market commentary, classes, podcasts, books, presentations, community involvement, whatever fits you. The objective is not fame. The objective is familiarity and credibility. So now I'm going to step out. My forecast for the next 10 years. Here are some of the things we're likely to see. Routine information becomes nearly worthless. Consumers will have extraordinarily access to property and market information. Routine realtor tasks become automated. AI and software will increasingly handle administrative work. Generic realtors face enormous pressure. If your services appear identical to everyone else's, consumers will increasingly question what they're paying for. Specialization becomes more valuable. Local expertise, negotiation, marketing, complex transactions, investment strategy, luxury, senior transitions, condos, whatever expertise solves a real problem. Education becomes marketing. Consumers will increasingly evaluate professionals before contacting them. The consumer relationship becomes the battleground. Realtors, portals, brokerages, AI systems, and other platforms will compete to become the consumer's trusted starting point. Great realtors will become more valuable, not less, because information isn't the same as judgment. Data isn't the same as wisdom. And access isn't the same as successful execution. So what will they need us for? Let's go back to the question we started with. If consumers are increasingly can do this for themselves, many of the things they once needed a realtor to do, what do they still need us for? Not access, not information. They need us for the things that become more valuable when information becomes abundant. And that's judgment, interpretation, experience, strategy, negotiation, problem solving, trust, accountability, confidence, and better outcomes. I don't believe we're heading toward a world without realtors. I think we're heading toward a world that becomes increasingly unforgiving to realtors who can't explain why they're valuable. And those are two very different predictions. The realtor of the future won't win because they know where to find the information. They'll win because they know what that information means. They won't win because they open the door. They win because they know what to look for after the door opens. They won't win because they can put a house on MLS. They'll win because they know how to position it, market it, negotiate it, troubleshoot it, and get it closed. Increasingly, they won't win by chasing consumers. They'll build expertise, visibility, and trust that consumers come looking for. So maybe the question isn't, will realtors survive disintermediation? The better question is, which realtors will survive? I think the answer is becoming clear. The professionals who survive will stop selling access and start demonstrating expertise. They'll stop competing on information and start competing on interpretation and judgment. They'll use technology instead of fearing it. They'll make invisible expertise visible. They'll own relationships instead of renting leads. And they'll understand that their product isn't a listing search, a showing, a CMA, or even a transaction. Their product is a better outcome. Because when information becomes abundant, wisdom becomes scarce. And scarce things have value. And that's the future of real estate. I'm Randall Jenkins. Thank you for joining the Randall Jenkins Radio Show. We're going to have a brief commercial break, and we'll be back after this.
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0: And we're back. So what will the realtor actually do in the future? Let me throw out a question out there. 5 or 10 years from now, what will the realtor actually be doing? Because I don't think they'll be being paid for information. For a long time, information was part of the realtor's value. If you wanted to know what houses were for sale, you called a realtor. If you wanted comparable sales, you called a realtor. If you wanted to know what your home was worth, you called a realtor. We controlled access to information, and that's gone. Today, you can sit on your couch at 11 o'clock at night and look at virtually every house for sale in Tampa Bay. You can look at the pictures. You can look at the previous sales. You can look at the property taxes. You can look at the estimated values. You can look at the neighborhood. You can look at schools. You can look at satellite photographs. You can now ask artificial intelligence, AI, to help you interpret some of it. So if information is becoming free, what exactly is the consumer going to pay for? I've talked about this before. The travel agent used to control airline schedules and reservations. The stockbroker used to control access to the stock market. And realtors once controlled access to the MLS. Technology changed all three industries. And here's where I think the conversation gets interesting. Technology doesn't necessarily eliminate the professional. It eliminates the value of what technology can do better than the professional. So if my value as a realtor is simply finding you a three-bedroom home with swimming pools, I've got a problem. A computer can do that. If my value is telling you what the house down the street sold for, you probably already looked it up. If my value is opening the front door, well, that's not much of a business model. So what's left? I think what's left actually may be more valuable than the information we used to control. And that's judgment. let's say you're selling your home and I give you the comparable sales. An AI can probably give you 10 comparable sales. The question isn't, what did these houses sell for? The question is, what should we do because of that information? Should we price it at $499, $515, $525? Should we price aggressively and try to create competition? Should we start high on this particular property because of something unusual that isn't reflected in the comparable sales? What happens if we don't get an offer in the first 2 weeks? At what point do we adjust? Now that's the strategy. Then there's negotiation. AI can tell you you receive an offer for $485. Wonderful. What it can't tell you is what's happening between the lines. Why did they offer $485? Do they have room to move? How badly do they want the property? Is price really the issue? Would they pay more if we gave them something else they wanted? Should we counter? Should we wait? Should we call the agent and have a conversation before doing anything? Sometimes the most important part of the negotiation isn't what's written in the contract. It's understanding why the other side is doing what they're doing. Now that's judgment. And then there's marketing. Putting a house on MLS isn't marketing anymore. That's distribution. Everybody can put a property into the system. The question is, can you make somebody want it? Which photograph should they see first? What feature makes somebody stop scrolling? What's special about this house that isn't obvious from the square footage and the bedroom count? Who is the likely buyer? How do we position this property against the other 12 homes they're going to see online tonight? That's marketing. And I think that's where realtors are going to become considerably better. So let's talk about this, because marketing is so key. Everyone looks at MLS like a listing platform. And of course, that's what it is. You want to list your house, you put on MLS, but it's not just a listing platform. It's a buyer matching system. And in my experience, having listed probably, I don't know, over 1,000 houses and selling over, well, probably over 800 of them, I have learned that it's so critical when you put it on MLS, how you put it on MLS, what you include in the MLS listing. I've told the story before about realtoring or real estate and the 10-pound dog. When you go online and search, if you don't know how to search properly, you would think there's only, for example, 100 homes that can handle a 10-pound dog. But if you have a 10-pound dog, you can also be in a neighborhood that allows 25-pound dogs and 50-pound dogs, and there's a category. They're called small, extra small, medium, large, and then there's extra large, 105-pound dogs and more. Now, if you've got a small dog, you can put all of those on the list of properties that allow dogs. And then the other big thing is that deed restrictions. If there's no deed restrictions, you can have any size dog you want. But I see, oh God, thousands of houses in one county that don't have that criteria checked on the MLS listings. I've seen whole neighborhoods, Plantation Palms, 65 properties listed over the lifetime of the neighborhood. When I got my first listing in there years ago, not one of them had 105-pound dogs. It took me 5 days to find out that there are no pet restrictions in that community, which means they can have 105-pound dogs. They can have 5-pound dogs. They have 10-pound dogs. But nobody coming to town who wanted to be in a lovely neighborhood, golf course community, no gate, and have a 105-pound dog. The listings generally said, realtor to verify. Well, it took me 5 days to verify. And the reason I couldn't find the pet restrictions was because there were no pet restrictions. So putting it on MLS is not just about listing it. It's about matching the buyers to that property. Photographs. Which one should go first? I've spoke exhaustingly about photographs and the order that photographs should be. I've seen listings, waterfront listings, where the 27th picture was the picture of the waterfront. The 10th or the 15th picture was a picture of the pool. The 20th picture was a picture of the $30,000 kitchen. People scroll for houses, like many of you may not be aware of it, but on dating sites, people go swipe right, and they do that with houses. And if your pictures aren't compelling, then you're not going to get more than a half a second, 2 seconds, 3 seconds before they swipe right. What makes someone stop scrolling? I promise you that $30,000 kitchen is going to make some people turn their heads. The question was, what's special about this house that isn't obvious from the square footage and the bedroom count? Oh, I love this one. Who is the likely buyer? There's a real estate tactic called target marketing. And you can forecast a house. You can say a house of this price range in this neighborhood with this school zone with this fenced-in backyard is likely to be sold to somebody who has 3 kids and a dog. You can target market those people. Oh, and they rent. Oh, and they make $130,000 a year. You can actually go out there and buy lists and do direct target marketing for that house, for buyers. All right, the next one. How do we position this property against the other 12 homes they're going to see tonight? And this is, I love this. I mean, in life, there's a bell curve. On the left side, there's the cheap stuff. And on the right side, there's the expensive stuff. And in the middle, there's the middle. And if you have a property, I give an example, a real-world example, 27 properties, 3 bedrooms, 2 bathrooms, 2-car garage, between 1,500 and 2,000 square feet. I didn't know I could get a call in the middle of a show, but I'm getting one. I'm going to ignore it. And I'm going to turn that off so we don't get distracted by it, but there we go. So when there's 27 properties and they all have the same commonality, and they all are in the same area, they all have the same school district, how do we distinguish ourselves from the rest of them? And this goes back to, is it a commodity? Is it just like the other houses? You're going to have to compete on list price and price per square foot. I'm constantly looking at my active listings to see if there's an incremental breakpoint. There's 10 houses that we're really, really directly competing with. If I come down just $3,000, I will become the most attractive amongst those 10 houses. Now, what are people going to look at? People are going to analyze the houses based on the amenities versus the price. If it's got something special, then you better highlight that. And that's marketing. And that's something realtors are going to have to become considerably better at. So moving on, then there's risk. And this is part of the formula that consumers don't see. A real estate transaction has inspections, insurance, financing, appraisals, title, deadlines, contract provisions, repair negotiations, associations. Oh, this one has a homeowners association. That one has a civic association. This one has a CDD. That one has an HOA. This is a community structured as a condominium because of a mistake somebody made 50 years ago. And if it was a homeowners association, my gosh, that would be way better. Documents, community documents. And then there's human beings who get very emotional when there's thousands of dollars involved. The realtor of the future isn't simply the person who found the house. The realtor may increasingly be the person who sees the problem before it becomes a problem. And that comes from experience. And experience is difficult to automate. And it's hard to get AI to say, do this, do that. And then there's interpretation. And I've said this before. We're no longer in the information business. Information is everywhere. What matters is interpretation, context, strategy, and transformation. And I talked about transformation a number of times without really going into depth about how all of the challenges

This is good for the industry because it's going to raise the standard. The realtors who survive aren't necessarily going to be the person with access to the most information, because everybody has information. It's going to be the professional who can use that information to create a better outcome. And if a consumer is listening today, that's probably the question I'd start asking when I'm interviewing realtors. And if you're interviewing realtors, we've spent quite a bit of time talking about how do you pick a realtor. And I would tell you the first thing you do, pull them up on realtor.com, go to one of their listings, and then just call them and say, well, just call them and see if they answer the phone. It's unbelievable how few realtors answer the phone. And it's okay if you're busy and you don't answer the phone, as long as you call back in a reasonable amount of time. But I can tell you over the years how many transactions I've done where the buyer was sitting outside the house and they wanted immediate information. And one of the ways I handle that nowadays is through an info tube and or a QR code, which allows them to go on to a one-house website and gives them the opportunity to explore the house without actually talking to a realtor. So the realtor is not going to hear, can you find me houses? Of course the realtor can find you houses. It's not, can you put my house on MLS? Of course the realtor can put your house on MLS. And it's not, what can technology do for me? And I think the realtors have really good answers to these questions. They're going to have a very good and interesting future. So as we move toward the end of today's show, I want to give you more content that's going to be valuable to you. 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I offer Matterport 3D tour. I already mentioned QR codes on signs. One house websites, two videos with Mozart on every listing, and then something that I didn't create but I discovered, and that is MLS keywords. MLS has something like 1,500 possible data entry points, and Zillow has 23 of them. So how do you get someone searching on Zillow to see the benefits of your home when there's no data entry point for that data? And I created a ChatGPT, a custom ChatGPT that's an expert in MLS keywords. So I can put in an address and I can get dozens of keywords that you can put on your MLS listing that will allow Zillow to search for those words. And believe it or not, one of those words is FHA. There's so many buyers out there looking for houses that are having FHA financing. And what do? They go on Zillow and they see these houses that need a lot of work. And they can't see that they're cash only. So they end up calling on these houses and spending lots and lots of time. Fact is a benefit to using a realtor is that one button
And that is fine.

financing offered. When a house is listed, the listing agent meets with the seller and they go down the list of questions. And one of those questions is, will you offer this home FHA? And that FHA offering by a seller is sort of a code that says that the seller will make it pass FHA inspections. So putting a separate keyword part on the public record, on the public access, the public remarks, allows Zillow buyers to search for those keywords. Now, I don't know if they know they can do that. I don't know if they know they should do that. I have three one-hour webinars I've done, live webinars on my YouTube channel, where I go extensively into the challenges that FHA buyers have. And I didn't mean to stop and concentrate on FHA, but let's just say it. Over the years that I've been selling houses, I have had people who got pre-qualified, I knew they were FHA, and I would send them houses that are FHA approvable. And I have had buyers sort of wander off and move on. And what happened was that I didn't properly educate them. I didn't make them aware that if you go on Zillow and you find houses that aren't on my list, and I've had it happened once. All Randy does is send me the high-priced houses. He never sends me the good deals. Well, the good deals need work. And because they need work, the seller isn't offering them FHA. So I'm sending out lists of properties that buyers who are FHA approvable can buy. And meanwhile, they're chasing the quote-unquote good deals that they're not qualified to buy. So anyway, I was on MLS keywords, and I'm still on MLS keywords, and we should do a whole show on MLS keywords. I was calling it Zillow keywords till I realized they're not. They're MLS keywords that you've got to put on the realtor remarks so that the public can search for them on Zillow. And in all my years, I've never heard anyone talking about MLS keywords on the public remarks for property so that we found on Zillow. So another new thing that we're doing now is lighted signs. Lighted signs. Roughly 2% of all homes are sold to a friend or family in the neighborhood. And half the time, it's dark. So when they're in that neighborhood, they don't see that sign. So by having a lighted sign, an MLS lighted sign, real estate for sale sign, you'll get twice the exposure. So talking about selling houses, Facebook, Marketplace, I know a lot of people, well, I'm not on Facebook. Well, I'm not saying get on Facebook, but if you're not on Facebook Marketplace, you're missing out on a huge opportunity for exposure. They're saying now LinkedIn is one of the best places to get attention. So if you're thinking of selling, I just took a breath. My guests did not show, so I'm filling this up with extra content that we may not have planned on talking about. But to provide the ultimate value, we want to make sure we spend our whole hour talking real estate. So if you're selling your home, what I recommend is you interview several realtors. Call them on the phone to see if they answer the phone. See how quickly they respond. How quickly they call you back. And then I would say, ask them questions. And we went over all of the various aspects that realtors can offer. But ultimately, it's not about information. It's about taking that information and turning it into something where the
buyer or seller can use it to make decisions. So before I go, let me make an advertisement. If you are a realtor, I will be happy to share with you my book, Ghosting in the Time of Realtoring. That's not right. It's Realtoring in the Time of Ghosting. And here I talk about the challenge that realtors have, how people don't answer the phone, how they don't open your emails, how when you call them, you're a salesman, but when they call you, you're a trusted professional. And the challenge that we have, or the challenge that you have, is to get them to call you. How do you get them to call you when they don't even know you? You're a secret agent. So I'm going to be doing a training at the board in which I'm going to share some of my thoughts that I haven't shared with you today. And if you're a realtor, I invite you to pay attention. And when that happens and when that's available, please join me for a live presentation. And finally, if you need a public speaker, somebody to come to speak to your civic organization, I'm here and available. It's Randy Jenkins, the Randall Jenkins Radio Hour. The first time I ever did it by myself, never again. It's too much pressure. I need somebody to interact with. Eric, where are you?

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2: I'm Lisa Lucera, Fox News. President Trump announced Caroline Leavitt will leave her role to spend more time with her family. Leavitt, who's 28, recently returned to work after the birth of her second child. White House Deputy Chief of Staff Stephen Miller had high praise for Leavitt.
3: Her job that she has performed as White House Press Secretary, the word exemplary doesn't even begin to cover it.
2: On Fox's The Will Cain Show, President Trump in a Truth Social post called her one of his most trusted aides. Leavitt wrote, serving as the White House press secretary over the past year and a half has been the honor and adventure of a lifetime. A grand jury has indicted Nick Reiner for the murder of his parents, director Rob Reiner, and photographer, producer Michelle Singer Reiner.
4: The L.A. County DA's office says Reiner once again pleaded not guilty. DA Nathan Hochman says the indictment brings us one step closer to a trial and achieving justice. It also skips a preliminary hearing, though the defense may still try to challenge it before trial. The new charges add a special circumstance allegation that Reiner was lying in wait to commit the murders. If proven, that could factor into sentencing. Reiner also faces a special allegation that he personally used a knife in the attack. The next court date is set for September 15th.
2: Fox's Michelle Polino. The indictment comes as Nick Reiner is seeking money from a trust his parents established for him. Two people are dead after an Army Apache helicopter originating from Fort Hood crashed into a field in central Texas.
5: You could tell it was a violent crash.
2: Bell County Sheriff's Office spokesman Cliff Coleman. The crash also touched off a wildfire, forcing several homes to be evacuated. Fort Hood's Criminal Investigation Division is leading the probe into the crash. On Wall Street, major indexes ended the day mixed. The Dow lost 22, the Nasdaq plus 143, the S&P added 20. The price of Brent crude is about $89 a barrel. 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
2: Of marriage fraud scheme busted. I'm Lisa Lacerra, Fox News. Attorney General Todd Blanche calls it one of the largest marriage fraud prosecutions in U.S. history.
3: The Justice Department today charging 11 people with facilitating fraudulent marriages, allegedly aimed at giving Chinese nationals green cards. Federal prosecutors say some paid upwards of $100,000 to get their papers. Federal prosecutors in New York found instances dating back to 2016 where those allegedly involved in the apparent plot hired attorneys, tax preparers, and marriage officiants to facilitate the sham marriages and submit fraudulent immigration paperwork for citizenship. In total, investigators say they discovered more than 1,000 such marriages.
2: Fox's David Spahn, the former chief financial officer for the Southern Poverty Law Center, is accused of helping funnel more than $1 million in donor funds to a confidential informant to infiltrate a neo-Nazi organization. Heidi Beirich is charged with wire fraud, conspiracy, and other offenses. She did not enter a plea at her initial court appearance today, but was ordered to hand over a passport and appear in court in Alabama, where the organization is based, within the next 2 weeks. White House Press Secretary Karoline Leavitt's leaving her post.
4: President Trump announcing one of my most trusted aides, Karoline Leavitt, will be departing her role at the end of the month so she can spend more time with her beautiful young children and family, a decision I totally understand and respect. Leavitt became the youngest press secretary in history, taking on the role at 27, and later also became the first woman to hold down the demanding job while pregnant.
2: Fox's Jackie Heinrich at the White House. In a social media post, Leavitt says she's incredibly grateful to President Trump for granting her so many extraordinary opportunities. 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